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15: Much cooler tonight with rain showers in the forecast, low temperatures near 50. Thursday, cloud cover, some breaks of sun in the afternoon, high temperatures 68. Thursday night, partly cloudy, low 53. Friday, partly sunny, chance of showers later in the day, high of 68 degrees. Rain is likely Friday night into Saturday. Saturday's high near 70. I'm Severe Weather Team 9 meteorologist Jeff Exline.

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0: to let you know we're getting deep into our plans here in this hour that are all about 1976 and the great music that was seemingly everywhere you looked. Here's the thing. It has somehow been 50 years since these songs and albums were released, and our stacks are still stacked quite high with some of the best music from that year. We're going to play more of it in a moment. 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

0: Let's send that one up for the great Jack Douglas, who we lost earlier this month. That one is for you, good sir. Thank you, thank you, thank you for all of the amazing music from each and every one of us here at Ultimate Classic Rock. 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
12: Much cooler tonight with rain showers in the forecast, low temperatures near 50. Thursday, cloud cover, some breaks of sun in the afternoon, high temperatures 68. Thursday night, partly cloudy, low 53. Friday, partly sunny, chance of showers later in the day, high of 68 degrees. Rain is likely Friday night into Saturday. Saturday's high near 70. I'm Severe Weather Team 9 meteorologist Jeff Exline.

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0: We mentioned there are some cool covers on the Tom Petty Show from Boston in 1978, and that's certainly one of them. I Fought the Law, and you know what happened after that. Ryan Yulye, Tom's longtime producer and archivist, is here. Ryan, I would love to hear how you got this show ready for release.
1: Well, we found the tape, and the thing that was interesting for me is I had no idea. The box didn't have any information. So I had no idea who recorded this, you know, what the deal was. And it's always important for me to give everybody credit who work on things, you know. So I went through a bunch of rabbit holes, and I spent a bunch of time going through a bunch of people and connections, and I finally found out that the guy who recorded this was a guy named Sam Copper. He was also the guy who recorded The Live Leg, the earlier show in Boston. And he was one of the first guys to come up with this whole recording live and going to radio at the same time, like a simulcast, because they finally had good enough phone lines, ISDN lines, where you could be in a club, he would set up his recording equipment, and then they would send that in this case it was WBCN in Boston. And he just, you know, I finally said, you know, found him, and I had an hour-long conversation with the guy, and he really was the guy who kind of invented all this stuff. He had a thing called Starfleet Studios, and he did the show, and it's a really great story. He tells me that when the show's over, normally what they'll do is they'll pack up and they'll go away. The band, you know, they never really see the band that much. They don't see the band really. Well, he's about to do that, and he gets a knock on the truck, and Tom Petty's there. And Tom Petty goes, "I want to hear this." And he said, "No one, no artist has ever done that, right?" He says, "I want to hear what you did." And he basically, Tom made him play the entire show, you know, and because he just wanted to know, you know, and he thought it was great. And, that just shows you how into it he was. The other thing was we did have some noises on the thing, and they were kind of ugly noises, kind of radio interference kind of noises. But there's a guy that named Jonathan Weiner who was one of the founders of a company called Isotope, which make this really good software that deals with noises and really, really great plugins for Pro Tools. And I got a hold of him. He's now at the Berklee School of Music in Boston.
2: Wow.
1: So kind of interesting.
2: Well
1: that
2: done.
1: It got restored. So there were some noisy bits that I sent to him, and he cleaned it up.
0: That is Ryan Yulye. My thanks to both Ryan and Adria Petty for spending some time with us tonight talking about Live at the Paradise Rock Club 1978, the new release from Tom Petty and the Heartbreakers. 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

I know we've talked about it, but it's worth reiterating because people keep asking me when they see me wearing my tour shirt. The David Byrne Show, it was awesome. One guy I hope to get a chance to see one more time. I would love to see the Steve Miller Band again. They have always been so good. It's been too long since I've seen Steve Miller play guitar on a concert stage. Let's make that happen, all right? It's Ultimate Classic Rock.

0: I'll remind you about the cool contest that we have going on. And to drop a bit of news, I'll tell you this. We have a super cool contest coming next week. That's all I can say right now. But the grand prize winner will get some hang time with me. Don't worry, the actual prize is way better than that. It's Ultimate Classic Rock.
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11: Much cooler tonight with rain showers in the forecast, low temperatures near 50. Thursday, cloud cover, some breaks of sun in the afternoon, high temperatures 68. Thursday night, partly cloudy, low 53. Friday, partly sunny. Chance of showers later in the day, high of 68 degrees. Rain is likely Friday night into Saturday. Saturday's high near 70. I'm Severe Weather Team 9 meteorologist Jeff Exline.

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You get to pick the show that you want to attend, so check it out. 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

Paul McCartney and Wings from Back to the Egg. Raise your hands if you're one of the Back to the Egg faithful. Okay, good, because I have some news for you. Over the weekend, I had the pleasure of checking out the new exhibit at the Rock and Roll Hall of Fame in Cleveland dedicated to Paul McCartney and Wings. And I'll tell you this, Back to the Egg is very well represented, as is Paul's entire body of work with Wings. We've got a photo gallery with a bunch of pictures of the exhibit. You can check that out as we are speaking here. And I also talked to Andy Leach, who put the exhibit together. We spoke in person in front of a noisy bunch of people as he walked us through the exhibit. So I'm going to see if maybe we can get Andy on the show in a more radio-friendly kind of way. In the meantime, scope it out at the UCR website, and let's crank out one more from Paul and the guys. It is Ultimate Classic Rock.

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11: AP News, I'm Ben Thomas. Two police officers who helped defend the U.S. Capitol during the January 6th riot are suing to block payouts from a new nearly $1.8 billion Justice Department fund. Ed Donahue has the story.
12: President Trump is defending the anti-weaponization fund for people who claim to be victims of politically motivated prosecutions.
13: People were destroyed. They went to jail. Their families were ruined. They committed suicide. You know, all the Biden administration and the Obama administration, both of them.
12: The fund stems from a settlement of the president's $10 billion lawsuit against the IRS over leaked tax returns. In the House, this is California Democrat Ted Lieu.
14: You can't have a fake settlement with fake negotiations with essentially one entity negotiating against itself and then just paying out taxpayer money that Congress never authorized to go to criminals.
12: The officers suing call the fund the most brazen act of presidential corruption this century. Ed Donahue, Washington.
11: The Trump administration's turning up pressure on Cuba with an indictment against former President Raul Castro, acting Attorney General Todd Blanche.
15: For acts of violence resulting in the deaths of American citizens.
11: The charges stem from the 1996 downing of civilian planes operated by Miami-based exiles. Cuba's current president, Miguel Díaz-Canel, condemned the indictment as a political stunt intended to, in his words, justify the folly of a military aggression against Cuba. The U.S. military says it boarded an Iranian-flagged commercial oil tanker in the Gulf of Oman, suspected of trying to violate the blockade of Iran's ports. President Trump on the status of talks to end the war and the prospect of renewed military action.
13: We're all ready to go. We have to get the right answers. It would have to be a complete 100% good answers.
11: And SpaceX has revealed plans for an initial public offering. This is AP News. Stephen Colbert's run on The Late Show ends Thursday.
6: The end marks the conclusion of his on-air feud with President Donald Trump. When CBS announced last summer that the show would come to an end in May, the network said it was for economic reasons. But others, including Colbert, are skeptical that Trump's repeated criticism of the show had nothing to do with it. Various stars, including actor Jon Hamm, say they've enjoyed being a part of his show.
16: Nobody has his unique sense of humor.
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17: 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He's a good man. And he's a decent man.
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6: Colbert's departure leaves a void in late-night television, with fans missing his unique perspective and humor. I'm Haya Pinjwani.
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0: 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Michael McDonald, Christopher Cross, Toto, Ambrosia is the tip of the cruise ship. 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
1: Cooler with showers overnight tonight, lows near 50 Thursday. Cloudy in the morning, some breaks of sun will start to develop in the afternoon, high temperatures in the upper 60s. Thursday night, partly cloudy, low 53. Friday, partly sunny, chance of showers later in the day, high temperature in the upper 60s. Rain is likely Friday night with a low of 54, and rain is likely into Saturday, a wet start to the holiday weekend. High temperature Saturday, near 70. I'm Severe Weather Team 9 meteorologist Jeff Exline.
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1: Cooler with showers overnight tonight, lows near 50 Thursday. Cloudy in the morning, some breaks of sun will start to develop in the afternoon. High temperatures in the upper 60s. Thursday night, partly cloudy, low 53. Friday, partly sunny, chance of showers later in the day. High temperature in the upper 60s. Rain is likely Friday night with a low of 54. And rain is likely into Saturday, a wet start to the holiday weekend. High temperatures Saturday, near 70. I'm Severe Weather Team 9 meteorologist Jeff Exline.
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1: AP News, I'm Ben Thomas. Two police officers who helped defend the U.S. Capitol during the January 6th riot are suing to block payouts from a new nearly $1.8 billion Justice Department fund. Ed Donahue has the story.
2: President Trump is defending the anti-weaponization fund for people who claim to be victims of politically motivated prosecutions.
3: People were destroyed. They went to jail. Their families were ruined. They committed suicide. You know, all the Biden administration and the Obama administration, both of them.
2: The fund stems from a settlement of the president's $10 billion lawsuit against the IRS over leaked tax returns. In the House, this is California Democrat Ted Lieu.
4: You can't have a fake settlement with fake negotiations with essentially one entity negotiating against itself and then just paying out taxpayer money that Congress never authorized to go to criminals.
2: The officers suing call the fund the most brazen act of presidential corruption this century. Ed Donahue, Washington.
1: The Trump administration's turning up pressure on Cuba with an indictment against former President Raul Castro, acting Attorney General Todd Blanche.
5: For acts of violence resulting in the deaths of American citizens.
1: The charges stem from the 1996 downing of civilian planes operated by Miami-based exiles. Cuba's current president, Miguel Díaz-Canel, condemned the indictment as a political stunt intended to, in his words, justify the folly of a military aggression against Cuba. The U.S. military says it boarded an Iranian-flagged commercial oil tanker in the Gulf of Oman, suspected of trying to violate the blockade of Iran's ports. President Trump on the status of talks to end the war and the prospect of renewed military action.
3: We're all ready to go. We have to get the right answers. It would have to be a complete 100% good answers.
1: And SpaceX has revealed plans for an initial public offering. This is AP News. Stephen Colbert's run on The Late Show ends Thursday.
6: The end marks the conclusion of his on-air feud with President Donald Trump. When CBS announced last summer that the show would come to an end in May, the network said it was for economic reasons. But others, including Colbert, are skeptical that Trump's repeated criticism of the show had nothing to do with it. Various stars, including actor Jon Hamm, say they've enjoyed being a part of his show.
7: Nobody has his unique sense of humor.
6: Actor George Clooney was one of Colbert's first guests.
8: He's somebody who's been speaking out for a long time. He's a good man. And he's a decent man.
6: And actor Roy Wood is looking forward to Colbert's next move.
9: Whatever Stephen Colbert does next, it will be just as loud and more impactful.
6: Colbert's departure leaves a void in late-night television, with fans missing his unique perspective and humor. I'm Haya Panjwani.
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cooler with showers overnight tonight, lows near 50. Thursday, cloudy in the morning, some breaks of sun will start to develop in the afternoon, high temperatures in the upper 60s. Thursday night, partly cloudy, low 53. Friday, partly sunny, chance of showers later in the day, high temperature in the upper 60s. Rain is likely Friday night with a low of 54, and rain is likely into Saturday, a wet start to the holiday weekend. High temperatures Saturday, near 70. I'm Severe Weather Team 9 meteorologist Jeff Hexline.

0: 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We are WJER. 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
1: You can't touch this. You can't touch this. You can't touch this.

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4: Cooler with showers overnight tonight, lows near 50 Thursday. Cloudy in the morning, some breaks of sun will start to develop in the afternoon. High temperatures in the upper 60s. Thursday night, partly cloudy, low 53. Friday, partly sunny, chance of showers later in the day. High temperature in the upper 60s. Rain is likely Friday night with a low of 54. And rain is likely into Saturday, a wet start to the holiday weekend. High temperatures Saturday, near 70. I'm Severe Weather Team 9 meteorologist Jeff Exline.
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1: AP News, I'm Ben Thomas. Two police officers who helped defend the U.S. Capitol during the January 6th riot are suing to block payouts from a new nearly $1.8 billion Justice Department fund. Ed Donahue has the story.
2: President Trump is defending the anti-weaponization fund for people who claim to be victims of politically motivated prosecutions.
3: People were destroyed. They went to jail. Their families were ruined. They committed suicide. You know, all the Biden administration and the Obama administration, both of them.
2: The fund stems from a settlement of the president's $10 billion lawsuit against the IRS over leaked tax returns. In the House, this is California Democrat Ted Lieu.
4: You can't have a fake settlement with fake negotiations with essentially one entity negotiating against itself and then just paying out taxpayer money that Congress never authorized to go to criminals.
2: The officers suing call the fund the most brazen act of presidential corruption this century. Ed Donahue, Washington.
1: The Trump administration's turning up pressure on Cuba with an indictment against former President Raul Castro, acting Attorney General Todd Blanche.
5: For acts of violence resulting in the deaths of American citizens.
1: The charges stem from the 1996 downing of civilian planes operated by Miami-based exiles. Cuba's current president, Miguel Díaz-Canel, condemned the indictment as a political stunt intended to, in his words, justify the folly of a military aggression against Cuba. The U.S. military says it boarded an Iranian-flagged commercial oil tanker in the Gulf of Oman, suspected of trying to violate the blockade of Iran's ports. President Trump on the status of talks to end the war and the prospect of renewed military action.
3: We're all ready to go. We have to get the right answers. It would have to be a complete 100% good answers.
1: And SpaceX has revealed plans for an initial public offering. This is AP News. Stephen Colbert's run on The Late Show ends Thursday.
6: The end marks the conclusion of his on-air feud with President Donald Trump. When CBS announced last summer that the show would come to an end in May, the network said it was for economic reasons. But others, including Colbert, are skeptical that Trump's repeated criticism of the show had nothing to do with it. Various stars, including actor Jon Hamm, say they've enjoyed being a part of his show.
7: Nobody has his unique sense of humor.
6: Actor George Clooney was one of Colbert's first guests.
8: 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He's a good man. And he's a decent man.
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6: Colbert's departure leaves a void in late-night television, with fans missing his unique perspective and humor. I'm Haya Pinjwani.
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0: cooler with showers overnight tonight, lows near 50. Thursday, cloudy in the morning, some breaks of sun will start to develop in the afternoon, high temperatures in the upper 60s. Thursday night, partly cloudy, low 53. Friday, partly sunny, chance of showers later in the day, high temperature in the upper 60s. Rain is likely Friday night with a low of 54, and rain is likely into Saturday, a wet start to the holiday weekend. High temperature Saturday, near 70. I'm Severe Weather Team 9 meteorologist Jeff Exline.
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0: 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Michael McDonald, Christopher Cross, Toto, Ambrosia is the tip of the cruise ship. 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
1: Cooler with showers overnight tonight, lows near 50 Thursday. Cloudy in the morning, some breaks of sun will start to develop in the afternoon. High temperatures in the upper 60s. Thursday night, partly cloudy, low 53. Friday, partly sunny, chance of showers later in the day. High temperature in the upper 60s. Rain is likely Friday night with a low of 54. And rain is likely into Saturday, a wet start to the holiday weekend. High temperatures Saturday, near 70. I'm Severe Weather Team 9 meteorologist Jeff Exline.

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1: AP News, I'm Ben Thomas. Two police officers who helped defend the U.S. Capitol during the January 6th riot are suing to block payouts from a new nearly $1.8 billion Justice Department fund. Ed Donahue has the story.
2: President Trump is defending the anti-weaponization fund for people who claim to be victims of politically motivated prosecutions.
3: People were destroyed. They went to jail. Their families were ruined. They committed suicide. You know, all the Biden administration and the Obama administration, both of them.
2: The fund stems from a settlement of the president's $10 billion lawsuit against the IRS over leaked tax returns. In the House, this is California Democrat Ted Lieu.
4: You can't have a fake settlement with fake negotiations with essentially one entity negotiating against itself and then just paying out taxpayer money that Congress never authorized to go to criminals.
2: The officers suing call the fund the most brazen act of presidential corruption this century. Ed Donahue, Washington.
1: The Trump administration's turning up pressure on Cuba with an indictment against former President Raul Castro, acting Attorney General Todd Blanche.
5: For acts of violence resulting in the deaths of American citizens.
1: The charges stem from the 1996 downing of civilian planes operated by Miami-based exiles. Cuba's current president, Miguel Díaz-Canel, condemned the indictment as a political stunt intended to, in his words, justify the folly of a military aggression against Cuba. The U.S. military says it boarded an Iranian-flagged commercial oil tanker in the Gulf of Oman, suspected of trying to violate the blockade of Iran's ports. President Trump on the status of talks to end the war and the prospect of renewed military action.
3: We're all ready to go. We have to get the right answers. It would have to be a complete 100% good answers.
1: And SpaceX has revealed plans for an initial public offering. This is AP News. Stephen Colbert's run on The Late Show ends Thursday.
6: The end marks the conclusion of his on-air feud with President Donald Trump. When CBS announced last summer that the show would come to an end in May, the network said it was for economic reasons. But others, including Colbert, are skeptical that Trump's repeated criticism of the show had nothing to do with it. Various stars, including actor Jon Hamm, say they've enjoyed being a part of his show.
7: Nobody has his unique sense of humor.
6: Actor George Clooney was one of Colbert's first guests.
8: He's somebody who's been speaking out for a long time. He's a good man. And he's a decent man.
6: And actor Roy Wood is looking forward to Colbert's next move.
9: Whatever Stephen Colbert does next, it will be just as loud and more impactful.
6: Colbert's departure leaves a void in late-night television, with fans missing his unique perspective and humor. I'm Haya Pinjwani.
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0: cooler with showers overnight tonight, lows near 50 Thursday. Cloudy in the morning, some breaks of sun will start to develop in the afternoon, high temperatures in the upper 60s. Thursday night, partly cloudy, low 53. Friday, partly sunny, chance of showers later in the day, high temperature in the upper 60s. Rain is likely Friday night with a low of 54, and rain is likely into Saturday, a wet start to the holiday weekend. High temperature Saturday, near 70. I'm Severe Weather Team 9 meteorologist Jeff Exline.
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0: cooler with showers overnight tonight, lows near 50 Thursday. Cloudy in the morning, some breaks of sun will start to develop in the afternoon, high temperatures in the upper 60s. Thursday night, partly cloudy, low 53. Friday, partly sunny, chance of showers later in the day, high temperature in the upper 60s. Rain is likely Friday night with a low of 54, and rain is likely into Saturday, a wet start to the holiday weekend. High temperatures Saturday, near 70. I'm Severe Weather Team 9 meteorologist Jeff Hexline.
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1: AP News, I'm Ben Thomas. Two police officers who helped defend the U.S. Capitol during the January 6th riot are suing to block payouts from a new nearly $1.8 billion Justice Department fund. Ed Donahue has the story.
2: President Trump is defending the anti-weaponization fund for people who claim to be victims of politically motivated prosecutions.
3: People were destroyed. They went to jail. Their families were ruined. They committed suicide. You know, all the Biden administration and the Obama administration, both of them.
2: The fund stems from a settlement of the president's $10 billion lawsuit against the IRS over leaked tax returns. In the House, this is California Democrat Ted Lieu.
4: You can't have a fake settlement with fake negotiations with essentially one entity negotiating against itself and then just paying out taxpayer money that Congress never authorized to go to criminals.
2: The officers suing call the fund the most brazen act of presidential corruption this century. Ed Donahue, Washington.
1: The Trump administration's turning up pressure on Cuba with an indictment against former President Raul Castro, acting Attorney General Todd Blanche.
5: For acts of violence resulting in the deaths of American citizens.
1: The charges stem from the 1996 downing of civilian planes operated by Miami-based exiles. Cuba's current president, Miguel Díaz-Canel, condemned the indictment as a political stunt intended to, in his words, justify the folly of a military aggression against Cuba. The U.S. military says it boarded an Iranian-flagged commercial oil tanker in the Gulf of Oman, suspected of trying to violate the blockade of Iran's ports. President Trump on the status of talks to end the war and the prospect of renewed military action.
3: We're all ready to go. We have to get the right answers. It would have to be a complete 100% good answers.
1: And SpaceX has revealed plans for an initial public offering. This is AP News. Stephen Colbert's run on The Late Show ends Thursday.
6: The end marks the conclusion of his on-air feud with President Donald Trump. When CBS announced last summer that the show would come to an end in May, the network said it was for economic reasons. But others, including Colbert, are skeptical that Trump's repeated criticism of the show had nothing to do with it. Various stars, including actor Jon Hamm, say they've enjoyed being a part of his show.
7: Nobody has his unique sense of humor.
6: Actor George Clooney was one of Colbert's first guests.
8: He's somebody who's been speaking out for a long time. He's a good man. And he's a decent man.
6: And actor Roy Wood is looking forward to Colbert's next move.
9: Whatever Stephen Colbert does next, it will be just as loud and more impactful.
6: Colbert's departure leaves a void in late-night television, with fans missing his unique perspective and humor. I'm Haya Panjwani.
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cooler with showers overnight tonight, lows near 50 Thursday. Cloudy in the morning, some breaks of sun will start to develop in the afternoon, high temperatures in the upper 60s. Thursday night, partly cloudy, low 53. Friday, partly sunny, chance of showers later in the day, high temperature in the upper 60s. Rain is likely Friday night with a low of 54, and rain is likely into Saturday, a wet start to the holiday weekend. High temperature Saturday, near 70. I'm Severe Weather Team 9 meteorologist Jeff Exline.

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0: cooler with showers overnight tonight, lows near 50 Thursday. Cloudy in the morning, some breaks of sun will start to develop in the afternoon, high temperatures in the upper 60s. Thursday night, partly cloudy, low 53. Friday, partly sunny, chance of showers later in the day, high temperature in the upper 60s. Rain is likely Friday night with a low of 54, and rain is likely into Saturday, a wet start to the holiday weekend. High temperature Saturday, near 70. I'm Severe Weather Team 9 meteorologist Jeff Hexline.
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1: AP News, I'm Ben Thomas. Two police officers who helped defend the U.S. Capitol during the January 6th riot are suing to block payouts from a new nearly $1.8 billion Justice Department fund. Ed Donahue has the story.
2: President Trump is defending the anti-weaponization fund for people who claim to be victims of politically motivated prosecutions.
3: People were destroyed. They went to jail. Their families were ruined. They committed suicide. You know, all the Biden administration and the Obama administration, both of them.
2: The fund stems from a settlement of the president's $10 billion lawsuit against the IRS over leaked tax returns. In the House, this is California Democrat Ted Lieu.
4: You can't have a fake settlement with fake negotiations with essentially one entity negotiating against itself and then just paying out taxpayer money that Congress never authorized to go to criminals.
2: The officers suing call the fund the most brazen act of presidential corruption this century. Ed Donahue, Washington.
1: The Trump administration's turning up pressure on Cuba with an indictment against former President Raul Castro, acting Attorney General Todd Blanche.
5: For acts of violence resulting in the deaths of American citizens.
1: The charges stem from the 1996 downing of civilian planes operated by Miami-based exiles. Cuba's current president, Miguel Díaz-Canel, condemned the indictment as a political stunt intended to, in his words, justify the folly of a military aggression against Cuba. The U.S. military says it boarded an Iranian-flagged commercial oil tanker in the Gulf of Oman, suspected of trying to violate the blockade of Iran's ports. President Trump on the status of talks to end the war and the prospect of renewed military action.
3: We're all ready to go. We have to get the right answers. It would have to be a complete 100% good answers.
1: And SpaceX has revealed plans for an initial public offering. This is AP News. Stephen Colbert's run on The Late Show ends Thursday.
6: The end marks the conclusion of his on-air feud with President Donald Trump. When CBS announced last summer that the show would come to an end in May, the network said it was for economic reasons. But others, including Colbert, are skeptical that Trump's repeated criticism of the show had nothing to do with it. Various stars, including actor Jon Hamm, say they've enjoyed being a part of his show.
7: Nobody has his unique sense of humor.
6: Actor George Clooney was one of Colbert's first guests.
8: He's somebody who's been speaking out for a long time. He's a good man. And he's a decent man.
6: And actor Roy Wood is looking forward to Colbert's next move.
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6: Colbert's departure leaves a void in late-night television, with fans missing his unique perspective and humor. I'm Haya Panjwani.
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0: cooler with showers overnight tonight, lows near 50. Thursday, cloudy in the morning, some breaks of sun will start to develop in the afternoon, high temperatures in the upper 60s. Thursday night, partly cloudy, low 53. Friday, partly sunny, chance of showers later in the day, high temperature in the upper 60s. Rain is likely Friday night with a low of 54, and rain is likely into Saturday, a wet start to the holiday weekend. High temperature Saturday, near 70. I'm Severe Weather Team 9 meteorologist Jeff Hexline.
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1: The great Billy Corgan joins us tonight to talk about Smashing Pumpkins and the big tour that they announced earlier this week. 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So we will talk about that very album as well, more than 30 years later. 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
1: Hi, this is Matt Ritzert, a parishioner at St. Joseph Catholic Church in Dover. Have you ever held your phone staring at the screen while you anxiously awaited a call or text from a loved one? Or maybe a good friend pitching, waiting, and hoping? And when you get that message or the visitor arrives, you're happy, glad, even full of joy. It's the same with God. God is waiting and watching for us, watching and waiting for us to call or come and visit. Like the father in the story of the prodigal son, he's watching and scanning the horizon, waiting for us to come home into his arms and to celebrate our return. What we've done or not done, no matter how long it's been since we've spent time in church or prayed, God is still there waiting. He created us. He loves us. He desires our friendship. He desires a relationship with us. He's the perfect friend. He wants to help us make sense of the world. He wants to help us figure out what to do next. He wants to hold our hand and comfort us when we suffer or feel alone. Like any other friendship, however, our relationship with God requires our time. Time in prayer, time in contemplation, time in conversation. It starts with that call to say, "Here I am, Lord. Let's talk. Let's spend some time together." He has his phone in his hand. He's watching the screen, waiting for that text. He's ready to say, "It's great to hear from you. Let's get together."
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3: Cooler with showers overnight tonight, lows near 50 Thursday. Cloudy in the morning, some breaks of sun will start to develop in the afternoon, high temperatures in the upper 60s. Thursday night, partly cloudy, low 53. Friday, partly sunny, chance of showers later in the day, high temperature in the upper 60s. Rain is likely Friday night with a low of 54, and rain is likely into Saturday, a wet start to the holiday weekend. High temperatures Saturday, near 70. I'm Severe Weather Team 9 meteorologist Jeff Exline.

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1: AP News, I'm Marcela Sanchez. Cuban President Miguel Díaz-Canel is condemning the U.S. indictment of Raúl Castro, the country's former president. AP Washington correspondent Sagar Magani has more.
2: Prosecutors say Castro ordered the 1996 downing of civilian planes operated by Miami-based exiles when he was Cuba's defense chief.
3: I think this is a very big day, very important day.
2: It's a major escalation of President Trump's bid to dismantle Havana's single-party rule. He's been threatening military action for months and choked off fuel shipments to the island. The 94-year-old Castro succeeded brother Fidel as Cuba's leader 20 years ago and gave up power in 2018. Acting Attorney General Todd Blanche says Castro's next stop should be in a U.S. courtroom.
4: We expect that he will show up here by his own will or by another way.
2: Sagar Magani, Washington.
1: The U.S. military says it boarded an Iranian-flagged oil tanker in the Gulf of Oman. U.S. Central Command says the ship MT Celestial Sea was suspected of trying to get past the American blockade of Iran. Officials in New Mexico say three people are dead from a suspected overdose in a rural home. A fourth person was hospitalized. More than a dozen first responders had to be quarantined for possible exposure to the unidentified substance. Authorities say first responders who arrived at the home began experiencing symptoms, including nausea and dizziness. Elon Musk has announced plans to take SpaceX public. It could be one of the biggest stock sales ever and turn Musk into the world's first trillionaire. More stories at apnews.com. This is AP News. The Late Show with Stephen Colbert is coming to an end today after 11 years.
5: The end marks the conclusion of his on-air feud with President Donald Trump. When CBS announced last summer that the show would come to an end in May, the network said it was for economic reasons. But others, including Colbert, are skeptical that Trump's repeated criticism of the show had nothing to do with it. Various stars, including actor Jon Hamm, say they've enjoyed being a part of his show.
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9: Good Thursday morning. It is 6:03. It's 49 degrees here in the Tuscarawas Valley. The WJER Morning Show is on the air. I'm Tom Reed, my partner Michelle Spring. Good morning, Michelle.
10: Good morning.
9: And with us, News Director Jamie Hambaugh. Good morning, Jamie.
11: Yeah, Tom. Hey, thanks. Good morning. Now, so coming up here in just a few moments, New Philadelphia School Board members have a discussion about what could be and what won't be appearing on the ballot here in the fall, looking ahead to November. That's on the way, and in Yorksville, the law director was talking to council more about a repayment plan to consider. This would have to do with the city's landlord registration fee, that settlement they had. So, we have those stories and others. And Tom, back to you then. What's going on with that forecast?
9: Well, Jamie, it's not quite as warm this morning as it was yesterday. We're only in the high 40s. We're looking for high 60s today under mostly cloudy skies. And maybe some showers for the weekend. I'll tell you what's going on with that. And then Michelle has some sports for us.
10: I do. I have a Guardians update from yesterday's game.
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11: WJER News Time is 6:05. It is 47 degrees right now. The New Philadelphia Board of Education will not be asking voters for money to build new schools this November. However, there could be an operating levy renewal on the ballot. The school board members at a Wednesday work session agreed that it would be pointless to try to pass a levy for the fourth time in the last 2 years, considering the previous three attempts failed with 60% of voters saying no. School board president Jennifer Schrock said that voters have decided they can't afford it.
14: I think affordability is the, it's the number one issue amongst voters. It's the number one issue that we're dealing with. Election week, I filled up my van, it cost $103. Yeah. So, I thought of that. And I think about how much voter confusion is out there. I think about the relationship between the district and the community.
11: Now, the school district has an operating levy that expires at the end of next year, and the board members have 3 weeks to decide if they want to put a renewal of that levy on the ballot in November or wait until next year. Yorksville's law director is presenting a repayment plan for council to consider tied to the city's landlord registration settlement. Jeff Markland says this proposal follows the court ruling that determined the city's registration fee for landlords was not legal.
15: $99,250, and it'll be paid to the settlement administrator. So there were 318, I think, people in the class. 16 opted out. So it sounds like there's roughly 300 landlords that are going to get about $320 apiece.
11: The city council members have asked for that plan in writing, including specific dollar amounts and details before taking a vote. In some state news, in Northwest Ohio, United States Coast Guard crew members, they rescued three people from Lake Erie near Kelly's Island Tuesday evening. ONN's Angela Ann reports.
16: According to a social media post by the Coast Guard, crews at the station on Marblehead were dispatched to Kelly's Island after receiving reports of people in the water. They rescued two people before transferring them to the shore on Kelly's Island, where EMS personnel were waiting. Using a helicopter, additional crews located the third person. The condition of all three were not mentioned in the post, nor were the circumstances leading up to how they got in the water.
11: Now, the Fort Lawrence Museum is giving students a hands-on look at life during colonial times tomorrow. It's when the Bolivar Museum will host its annual Revolutionary War School Day from 9:30 a.m. to 2:30 p.m., offering an 18th century experience for a public, private, and homeschooled students. The students there could take part in interactive demonstrations covering 18th century medicine, weaponry, soldiering drills, also yarn spinning, and also some different kids' games. Site coordinator Tracy Britton says reenactors for this weekend's Revolution on the Tuscarawas event at the museum will also be involved with those school day activities.
17: We will also have on that day the Brigade of the American Revolution will come out and set up stations with us as well. So it's kind of a joint plan.
11: Now, pre-registration is required, and those interested are encouraged to contact the Fort Lawrence Museum for more information. Yeah, that's a look at news for this hour. Coming up, sports and the weather for WJER News. I'm Jamie Hambaugh.
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9: Well, we're going to see mostly cloudy skies for our Thursday. Today's high of 69 degrees. Overnight, mostly cloudy. A low dropping to 53. Mostly cloudy again tomorrow. Showers and thunderstorms are also possible. A bit warmer with a high of 70. And then on Saturday, more showers and thunderstorms with a high of 73 degrees. In the valley right now, it's cloudy, a little chilly, 49 degrees. 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
10: All right, the Cleveland Guardians rallied late and beat the Detroit Tigers 3-2 in 10 innings last night. Angel Martinez delivered the go-ahead triple in the 10th, and Jose Ramirez followed with an RBI double to seal the win. Cleveland tied it in the 9th before Martinez and Ramirez came through in extras. Cade Smith closed it out for his 16th save, while Tanner Bibee struck out 5 over 8 strong innings for the Guardians.
9: The Guardians will be on this afternoon. They play the Tigers at 12:35 with a 1:10 first pitch. That we'll have that game right here on WJER. And then tonight, it's another game, the Cavs at the Knicks, the NBA Eastern Conference Finals. That is tonight here on WJER, the pregame at 7:30, and the tip-off at 8 o'clock this evening. Our sports this morning brought to you by Buckeye Career Center in New Philadelphia. Well, it's a Thursday morning. Michelle and Tom here to wake you up on this early part of the day. Good morning, Michelle.
10: Morning.
9: We do have some guests coming in today, right?
10: We do. We have from the Tuscarawas County Board of DD, we have Carrie Silverthorne coming in. She's going to talk to us about some things they have going on over there. And then we have somebody who was supposed to be here yesterday and is coming today now, correct?
9: I think so. Okay. I think so, from the Home and Garden Show. So lots to come here this morning on the WJER Morning Show. Hope you're having a great Thursday so far.
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0: The Voice of the Valley, WJER. Little Hunt Tricks to get started this morning on the WJER Morning Show. Good morning.
1: Morning. You know how we talked, I don't know what day it was, if it was this week or if it was last week, but it was about Candace Cameron Bure was talking in an interview about, no it wasn't, it was Jody Sweetin, talking about the residuals that they got from Full House. Do you remember how much she said they got?
0: No, I don't.
1: I want to say it was like a dollar.
0: It was not a lot.
1: I got to look that up. I forget.
0: Well, they were kids and, you know, they were signing their contracts, I'm sure, with not a whole lot of guidance.
1: That's what it was.
0: How much was?
1: She recently said she received a residual check of 1 cent.
0: 1 cent.
1: For her iconic 8-season role as Stephanie Tanner.
0: Oh, that's fabulous.
1: I wonder if the guys are like that too, like John Stamos as well.
0: Is it just that it's not running in syndication very much anymore, or is it still on?
1: There's no syndication anymore because it's all streaming.
0: Okay. But they're still getting, they should still get residuals for that, you would think.
1: 1 cent.
0: 1 cent. That's fantastic.
1: Yeah. TV actors receive residuals when the program is used beyond what is covered by initial compensation. When it re-airs, comes out on video DVD, and it's broadcast in syndication, the labor union recently just responded to that. So many actors rely on residuals to supplement their income until their next job arrives, but in the streaming era, those payments have plummeted. Oh,
0: fantastic.
1: She said, sure, in my 20s, there was definitely money, but it wasn't reliable. You don't know how much it's going to be or how often they're going to run the show. So sometimes you're like, oh, cool, that's nice. And sometimes you're like, oh, that's a nice dinner.
0: 1 cent.
1: So because of streaming, it has kind of gone downhill.
0: Wow.
1: But this is different. So Everybody Loves Raymond, Ray Romano, he was just recently talking somewhere, I don't know where, but 2 decades later, the actor said that he is still raking in millions of dollars in residuals.
0: Really?
1: Fans were stunned to learn that he earns up to $18 million a year in syndication residuals.
0: Yeah, that's still in syndication, and it's like on every day, I think.
1: He says, thanks to the show's continued streaming on services like Paramount, Peacock, the 68-year-old who played Raymond Barron. Is that how you say it? I'm sure. I never watched that show.
0: I think I was never a huge watcher.
1: He said it is the show created back in 1996 is worth an estimated $200 million today, which is a lot of money.
0: So he's getting money from streaming.
1: Yeah, but he was also a main character.
0: Well, that's
1: true. So
0: I'm
1: wondering if that also, that Full House was made in the late 80s, early 90s.
0: Right.
1: Everybody Loves Raymond was in the late 90s, early 2000s. So that was a different time as well. He was the highest paid television actor at the time with his $40 million deal for the season. That was $1.8 million a week back then.
0: Hey.
1: Wowzers.
0: He's also, have you ever seen his stand-up? He's a very funny stand-up. Also.
1: I've never seen him.
0: Yeah.
1: His castmates did not receive that much.
0: Well, of course not.
1: They were only making like $315 an episode. $315,000 an episode.
0: I was going to say.
1: My bad.
0: Yeah.
1: $1,000.
0: Only $315,000.
1: The actor's reported residuals amount places him among the TV greats with Friends icon Lisa Kudrow, recently revealing that the cast members still earn around $20 million annually in residuals 22 years after the show's final season.
0: Wow. I didn't know it was that much. Well, good for them.
1: I remember the cast when they negotiated their salaries together And they went in and said, you know what, we're each getting the

0: same amount for every episode.
1: Yes.
0: Good for them. You don't see that happening very often.
1: No.
0: In contrast, former Brady Bunch star, her name's Eve Plum.
1: Eve Plum.
0: She played Jan Brady. She recently wrote, if I had a dime for every rerun episode, I'd pay off the national deficit, but I don't. To be clear, she reiterated that we don't get residuals. The ABC sitcom ran from 1969 to 1974, and its reruns have been popular among younger generations for decades.
1: Yeah.
0: She said that the way things were before 1973, it was not in the cards.
1: Yeah.
0: That's sad. Oh, you knew that?
1: Oh, Jen. Marsha. Yeah, it was a different time back then.
0: I didn't know the residuals thing.
1: Yeah,
0: back then.
1: They didn't do that. They've passed a lot of laws that gave
0: more
1: rights to child actors since then.
0: Think about what those people that were in Gunsmoke.
1: Oh, yeah.
0: Those people would be making so much money. That show's on all the time.
1: Hey, Gunsmoke was on, ran for like
0: it's still
1: 30
0: on.
1: Years or something like
0: it
1: that.
0: It's still on. I'm like, who's watching this?
1: Well, someone who likes cowboy.
0: Cowboy
1: dramas.
0: Watching it.
1: Yeah.
0: So funny.
1: Oh, Hoss.
0: Are you a Spotify listener?
1: No, I'm Apple Music.
0: Okay, so Spotify recently changed their logo to a glittery disco ball, and
1: okay.
0: The outrage has been insane.
1: Outrage?
0: People,
1: how dare you, Spotify?
0: How that it changed. I don't understand why. I think it looks pretty.
1: People don't like change.
0: So they did a temporary glow up because it's their 20th year. So that's their 20th anniversary. They were doing something special. And the logo is now like a 3D shimmery disco ball. And people online were going crazy over it. It's just absolutely crazy.
1: Really?
0: It's insane.
1: Is this what we need to debate?
0: I guess. But other brands have joined in trolling their own versions of disco ball inspired logos because they think it's so crazy that people are so upset about it. Responding to a user blasting the anniversary logo for huge readability and brand issues, the company emphasized the change was indeed just temporary. They said, it's our birthday, so we're in our party gear, but we'll be back to normal when the lights go down. So chill, everyone.
1: They can be glittery. That's not bad, that logo.
0: It's cute.
1: Yeah.
0: I think it's cute.
1: Yeah, it has a little more character than just the green dot.
0: Correct.
1: Don't you think? Oh, well.
0: People.
1: Everyone needs a few little sparkles in their life.
0: There's always something for somebody to complain about.
1: There really is.
0: Aye, aye.
1: Well, we're not complaining about the news. We have news headlines right now at 6:30. Hi, Jamie. Good morning.
2: Hey, Tom. Thanks. Yeah, good morning. Yeah, the new Philadelphia Board of Education will not be asking voters for money to build new schools this November. However, there could be an operating levy renewal on the ballot. The school board members at a Wednesday work session agree that it'd be pointless to try to pass a levy for the fourth time in the last 2 years, considering the previous three attempts failed with 60% of voters saying no. School board president Jennifer Schrock said that voters have decided they can't afford it. Yorksville's law director is presenting a repayment plan for a council to consider tied to the city's landlord registration settlement. Jeff Merkland says that the proposal follows the court ruling that determined the city's registration fee for landlords was not legal. His proposal is to reimburse about $320 to roughly 300 landlords, totaling more than $99,000. And the Fort Lawrence Museum is giving students a hands-on look at life during colonial times tomorrow. That's when the Bolivar Museum will host its annual Revolutionary War School Day. It's from 9:30 a.m. to 2:30 p.m. Students at the event could take part in interactive demonstrations covering 18th century medicine, weaponry, soldier skills, yarn spinning, and also traditional kids' games from the times. Site coordinator Tracy Britton says reenactors for this weekend's Revolution on the Tuscarawas event at the museum will also be involved with Friday's school day activities. Pre-registration is required, and those interested are encouraged to contact Fort Lawrence Museum for more information. And the forecast is on the way. We'll hear about that. For WJER News, I'm Jamie Hambaugh.
1: Thank you, Jamie. Mostly cloudy skies for our Thursday. Today's high of 69 degrees. Overnight, mostly cloudy, a low dropping to 53. Mostly cloudy tomorrow, some showers and thunderstorms possible, a high of 70. And then on Saturday, more showers and thunderstorms, a little warmer with a high of 73 degrees. In the valley right now, we have cloudy skies. It's chilly, 48 degrees.
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0: care. There's Meghan Trainor on the WJER Morning Show back here on this Thursday morning. Good morning, Michelle.
1: Okay, so last night, the Late Show, Stephen Colbert, brought out like a slew of celebrities. His last show is tonight.
0: I know.
1: I'm so sad.
0: That's very sad. I think everyone's sad about that.
1: I know, I'm very sad. I might actually stay up late to watch.
0: I won't be, but I'll be setting my DVR. I saw the other night, Architectural Digest does, they like do celebrity homes and things, yes. And they did a set tour, and he like took you everywhere on the set, and it was so cool. If you have a chance, check it out. Yeah.
1: I thought you were going to talk about his Charleston home, because his Charleston home looks amazing. I want to see the inside.
0: Oh, I'm sure. I'm sure. No, the set is very cool, and there's all sorts of little Easter eggs all over that set.
1: Do you know they have to be out of that?
0: Yeah.
1: Studio within a week.
0: Yes. They have, and the only people who are getting paid after tonight are the technicians who are going to be striking the set.
1: Insane.
0: Yeah. Isn't that?
1: Insane. I'm sad about it.
0: Yeah. He said he's already cleaned out his office.
1: Yes. So last night he had probably 20 famous people there. So to start, he had Billy Crystal came out.
0: Legend.
1: He had Josh Brolin, followed by Martha Stewart. Mark Hamill came out next. Then Ben Stiller. I mean, does it get any better than
0: yeah.
1: that? But it does. Aubrey Plaza came out next. Robert De Niro came out after that. And other guests included Weird Al Yankovic, Jim Gaffigan, Tiffany Haddish, Amy Sedaris, James Taylor, and Jeff Daniels.
0: Wow. I mean, quite the lineup.
1: Oh, my goodness. That is so crazy. I am sad.
0: Everyone is very supportive of him, though. And
1: as they should
0: yeah,
1: be.
0: Yeah, indeed. Indeed.
1: As they should be. Very cute to see everyone out there supporting him. I'm interested to see who his guest is tonight. I don't think that there has been any word.
0: I don't think they released that yet. No.
1: I know he wanted it to be the Pope, but I don't know if he got the Pope.
0: That'd be the guest of...
1: a lifetime?
0: Of a lifetime of the century. No one's ever had the Pope before.
1: I know. That would be so cool for him.
0: Yeah.
1: He has talked about it at length about how he would love for his last guest to be the Pope, but we'll see. We will see. You are not a Survivor watcher, are you?
0: I watched the first season and I kind of lost interest in it.
1: It's
0: like the 200th season or something like that. Isn't that crazy?
1: Survivor 50. So last night, I guess, was the finale. Now, I'm not going to spoil it. I don't want to tell you who won in case you didn't watch. But what I am going to tell you is that Jeff Probst made a major spoiler alert during the finale. I guess during the live broadcast, he accidentally named a losing contestant too soon.
0: Uh-oh.
1: Wow.
0: Well, Jeff's getting up there in age.
1: He's only 64.
0: I know, but...
1: Oh, my gosh. Oh, that's so funny.
0: Wow. Whoops.
1: Oopsie daisy.
0: Maybe they shouldn't do it live.
1: So, anywho, as soon as he realized it, he goes, huh? What just happened? Oh,
0: I love that. After 50 seasons, he's too comfortable in his role. Yeah.
1: Well,
0: he didn't even rehearse anymore. He's like, I'll be on set, you know, I'll be in my trailer.
1: He said once the show returned from commercials, he attempted to explain how the mistake happened. He said, all right, so I love doing live television. In case you're confused, this is what happened. We were going to show you fire making and then have the loser of fire making, Rizzo, come out and talk about if he had practiced fire making, maybe he would have won. Instead, we did a Survivor twist. It's the last twist of the season. And so now we're going to watch him lose in a fire to Jonathan. I don't know.
0: Maybe rehearse before you do the show.
1: The segment that he referenced was pre-taped months ago in Fiji and revealed the two contestants who would make fire and win their way into the final three. So, gosh. He just moved on from the flub.
0: Well, that's all you can do.
1: Yeah. That was funny, though.
0: Wow.
1: Hey, he's still a professional. He knows what he's doing. Quinta Brunson, have you ever watched Abbott Elementary?
0: I've not got into that one.
1: She is like the major star from Abbott Elementary, Quinta. She is now set to develop and star in Betty Boop.
0: Really?
1: A feature film that she is developing, creating, and she's going to help star.
0: She's going to play Betty?
1: It'll be an animated, obviously, animated version, but so cute.
0: Boop, boopy doop.
1: Gosh.
0: Well, now that Mae Questel has passed on, you know, we need somebody else.
1: That originated back in the 1930s.
0: Yeah.
1: Oh, my gosh. That's so cute.
0: Mm-hmm.
1: Well, very fun.
0: Well, good for her.
1: Yeah, I'm excited for her.
0: We need something, you know, like that, that's animated and fun.
1: And funsy.
0: Yes.
1: All right. Well, let's hop on over to the Tuscarawas County Senior Center for lunch and see what they got going on today. Today, they are having, chicken teriyaki, a veggie fried rice egg roll, or that salad bar will be available. 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

0: Justin Bieber on this Thursday morning on The Morning Show. 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
1: AP News, I'm Marcela Sanchez. Cuban President Miguel Díaz-Canel is condemning the U.S. indictment of the country's former president. Raúl Castro is accused of ordering two planes flown by Miami-based exiles shot down in 1996. The 94-year-old is the younger brother of Fidel Castro. It's not clear if he will ever set foot in a U.S. courtroom.
2: Esto no es imposible.
1: In a video message yesterday, Secretary of State Marco Rubio urged the Cuban people to demand a free market economy and said Cubans should be able to enjoy the same freedoms as nearby nations. AP correspondent Ed Donahue reports on stalled efforts to get public money for the White House ballroom.
3: Republicans in the Senate are considering dropping a proposal for $1 billion in security money for the White House complex and President Trump's ballroom. The president was asked if he's worried about the ballroom funding.
4: No, I'm building it. The ballrooms are being built. I'm building the ballroom.
3: In the Senate, Louisiana Republican John Kennedy says they're back to square one. North Carolina's Tom Tillis says adding the security funding was a bad idea. He does not think there is enough backing to pass it, even if the price is reduced. Vermont Democrat Peter Welch says this comes as many voters are struggling to make ends meet.
5: The folks that you represent and I represent who are willing to work hard, who are willing to pay their fair share, but really wonder, why are we spending $1 billion on a ballroom?
1: President Trump had originally said private money would cover the ballroom project. In hockey, the Montreal Victoires have won their first PWHL title, beating the Ottawa Charge 4-0 last night in Game 4 of the Walter Cup Finals. World shares are mixed. More stories at apnews.com. This is AP News. An Ivy League is changing its grading standards. AP correspondent Haya Panjwani has more.
6: Harvard's faculty has voted to make it more difficult for undergrads to earn A's. The faculty voted to limit the number of A grades awarded to undergraduates. It's one of the most sweeping efforts by a major university to curb grade inflation. Starting in fall 2027, instructors in letter-graded courses at Harvard College can give A grades to no more than 20% of students in a class, plus four additional students. A-minus grades will not be capped. Faculty also approved a new system using average percentile rank rather than GPA to compare students for honors and awards. Supporters say the changes will restore the meaning of top grades after more than 60% of undergraduate grades were in the A range in recent years.
1: Elon Musk has announced plans to take SpaceX public. It could be one of the biggest stock sales ever and turn Musk into the world's first trillionaire. I'm Marcela Sanchez, AP News.
7: It is 7:03. It's 49 degrees with cloudy skies here in the valley. It's a Thursday morning. Good morning, everybody. This is the WJER Morning Show. Michelle Spring and Tom Reed here on the air. Good morning, Michelle.
8: Good morning.
7: And with our news this morning, Jamie Hembaugh. Good morning, Jamie.
9: Yeah, Tom, hey, thanks. Good morning. Yeah, so coming up here in a few moments, Yorkville's current mayor is pushing to have the former mayor fully repay the city following his theft conviction. We'll hear about that, plus the New Philadelphia School Board decides that it will not go back to the voters in November trying to ask for money for new buildings. We have those stories and others. They're on the way. Tom, over to you then. What's going on with the weather?
7: Well, Jamie, cloudy skies to start our day. It's kind of cool. It's only in the 40s. Going to remain cloudy and highs in the upper 60s today. Some showers over the weekend. I'll review all the details in the forecast coming up. And then Michelle has some sports for us.
8: I do. I have a Guardians update from yesterday's game.
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9: 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It's 49 degrees right now. Yorksville Mayor Jim Zuckel is asking a judge to require former Mayor Mark Haney to fully repay the city following his theft conviction. Haney had been charged in July 2025 with theft in office, tampering with records, and soliciting improper compensation tied to meals, mileage, and personal purchases made with city credit cards. As part of a plea agreement, Haney pleaded guilty to reduced charges, including theft, a fifth-degree felony, and a misdemeanor count of soliciting improper compensation. Now, in a letter submitted to the court, Mayor Zuckel said that Haney's actions amounted to 4 years of theft.
2: We need to pause, reset.
11: I think we have to let it go.
12: And until we get the community on board, it's pointless.
9: Now, Haney is scheduled to be sentenced June 2nd in Tuscarawas County Common Pleas Court. Also, the New Philadelphia School District will not be back on the ballot in November with the new tax issue. School board members did vote Wednesday. They agreed not to pursue tax funding for new school buildings following the defeat of an income tax issue earlier this month and two failed property tax levies prior to that. We just heard from them on that decision. Now, school board president Jennifer Schrock said that she had hated to leave $80 million on the table, which is what the district would have received from the state if it passed a levy by the end of the year. However, board members said that it was not likely to pass since around 60% of voters opposed previous attempts. Schrock said another attempt could hurt future operating levy renewals, including one that could be on the November ballot. Now, board members on Wednesday started the paperwork process to put a renewal levy on the November ballot. They'll decide in the next 3 weeks if they'll pursue that renewal now or wait until next year. In some state news, in Northwest Ohio, a driver was hospitalized after a vehicle crashed into a home in Findlay. ONN's Jeff Hogan has more.
13: According to police, the crash happened Tuesday afternoon on Garfield Avenue. Authorities say a Findlay woman was driving southbound on North Blanchard Street, approaching Garfield Avenue, when she experienced an apparent medical issue. Investigators said the SUV traveled off the right side of the road and struck a house. The woman was taken to a nearby hospital. No citations were issued in connection with the crash.
9: And a 50-year-old Doberman is in jail, accused of running around naked and breaking windows at a trailer park where he lived. James Clifford Caro on Wednesday pleaded not guilty to inducing panic, discharging a firearm, public indecency, and disorderly conduct. According to a police report, on Monday around 5:45 p.m., a caller reported a nude male was breaking windows on Susan Drive. Police responded and allegedly found Caro. Now, they said that he was cooperative and unhurt. Police confiscated a spear, a BB gun, and a knife. They say a neighbor reported that Caro had fired that BB gun in the air during the incidents. Police arrested him and took him into custody to the county jail, where he remains on a $5,000 bond. His next court hearing is June 4th. And that's a look at news for this hour. Coming up, we have sports and the weather. For WJER News, I'm Jamie Hambaugh.
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7: Well, mostly cloudy skies today, a high of 69 degrees. Overnight, mostly cloudy, a low dropping to 53. On Friday, mostly cloudy, some showers and thunderstorms possible tomorrow with a high of 70. And then on Saturday, more showers and thunderstorms with a high of 73 degrees. Looking ahead to Sunday, partly sunny, maybe a shower, back in the 80s on the day before Memorial Day. Right now, 49 degrees and cloudy here in the valley. Our weather at 7 o'clock has been brought to you by Buckeye Career Center in New Philadelphia. It's 11 after 7, time for a look at sports with Michelle.
8: All right, the Guardians rallied late and beat the Detroit Tigers 3-2 in 10 innings last night. Angel Martinez delivered the go-ahead triple in the 10th, and Jose Ramirez followed with an RBI double to seal the win. Cleveland tied it in the 9th before Martinez and Ramirez came through in extras. Cade Smith closed it out for his 16th save, while Tanner Bibee struck out 5 over 8 strong innings for the Guardians.
7: The Guardians are back on the air this afternoon. It's a matinee game, so we'll have that right here on WJER beginning at 12:35 with a 1:10 first pitch. And then the Cavs are on the air tonight. They are at the Knicks for Game 2 of the Eastern Conference Finals. 7:30 is the pregame and an 8 o'clock tip-off here on the Sports Voice of the Valley. Well, good morning, everybody. It is a Thursday morning. This is the WJER Morning Show with Michelle and Tom. It is a kind of a cloudy, gray day out there, but don't let it get you down. Today is National Waitstaff Day, so if you're going out to eat, make sure that you give an extra thank you to the folks who bring your food to you. It's a hard job. Have you ever worked in food service?
8: Yes, I've told you that before.
7: Yeah.
8: Yes, I was a server. I was a bartender. I was all of that fun stuff for years.
7: And you know how hard it is.
8: Absolutely.
7: Yeah. So give them an extra thank you today on National Waitstaff Day. Speaking of thanks, the Tufts BDD does a lot for folks in the county, and we have them on the air later.
8: Yeah, Carrie Silverthorne from Tusk BDD will be in. Looking forward to chatting with her. They've got some things that they want to chat about today. So we're going to talk about Mental Health Awareness Month. We're going to talk about some openings that they have over there and much more. So I'm looking forward to that.
7: They're coming up in the 9 o'clock hour today. Coming up this hour, we have a Kent State PAC report and more here on the WJER Morning Show.
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20: The great Billy Corgan joins us tonight to talk about Smashing Pumpkins and the big tour that they announced earlier this week. 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

0: Here's Harry Styles here on the WJER Morning Show. It's 23 after the hour, 49 degrees here in the Valley. And it's recital season at the Performing Arts Center at Kent State Tuscarawas. Coming up on Saturday, we have the Studio 44, an artistic journey recital. And then on Sunday, May 31st, the Tuscarawas Dance Arts Center, they're going to be doing their show, Dance is Calling. That's followed on June 2nd, which is a Tuesday, with Melody in Motion, Night at the Toy Store. And then the Summer Movie Musical Series is starting on June 23rd, every Tuesday night. It starts with Wicked for Good. Some great shows this year, including Annie Hamilton in the Heights and West Side Story and more. That's at the Performing Arts Center at Kent State Tuscarawas. 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
1: Okay, the average American apparently believes that the real start of summer is today. But that's not true.
0: Today?
1: Yes.
0: The 21st?
1: In a new survey, the average American says the real start of summer is May 21st, which is today. But summer doesn't officially start until June 21st.
0: Officially.
1: Who doesn't want an extra month of summer, though?
0: I would love that.
1: 92% of people believe that they are usually in summer mode well before June 21st. Yeah.
0: Well, it don't feel like it today.
1: And if not today, some people do consider Memorial Day weekend to be the kickoff to summer vibes and activities. People in northern states of like Maine, people in the northern states of Maine are the most summer ready right now, while people in already hot places like California, Arizona, New Mexico, they're the least excited for an early summer because it gets so hot.
0: Yeah. And you blame the people up north and us here in Ohio.
1: Right. 53% of Americans plan to live their best life this summer.
0: Okay. Is it the summer of George? Yeah. We'll see.
1: George?
0: That's a Seinfeld reference. Oh, if okay. You know, you know.
1: Compared to 47% who plan on taking it easy this summer, people from Alaska, Georgia, and Illinois are most motivated to make the most of every day.
0: Well, good for them.
1: About 10% want every day of their summer to be booked and busy, even if it's just spending time with friends and family.
0: Okay. Well, summer seems like it goes really fast.
1: Too fast.
0: Yeah.
1: 78% of Americans try to prioritize nutrition during the summer, but only half of them are able to follow through.
0: Well, there you go. Lots of hot dogs and hamburgers and beverages to consume.
1: Oh, so fun. I can't wait.
0: Are you planning to live your best life this summer?
1: I'm just planning to have a good time.
0: Oh, there you go.
1: I don't know. Just living my life. I don't have any plans for the summer.
0: Okay. Well, you're going to your concert.
1: Well, yes. That's the only plan I have.
0: Okay.
1: Spring is the perfect time to catch expensive house problems before they get worse. So here are some things to do around your house to prepare for summer. 1, clean out your gutters before all of the rain causes water damage. It's too late. Have you looked outside?
0: Yeah.
1: It's already raining. Check your pipes and plumbing for slow leaks. Oh, yeah.
0: You should do that all year, I think.
1: Yeah.
0: Yeah.
1: Replace your HVAC filters after running the heat all winter. 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
1: Well, there you go. This Maintenance Minute brought to you by Michelle Spring.
0: Yeah, no, those thousands of dollars.
1: Those are all really good tips.
0: Yes.
1: Things that we should be doing, a lot of them we should be doing anyway, like our smoke detectors and CO detectors, we should be testing monthly.
0: Right. Yeah. Yes,
1: those are kind of important.
0: Faux show.
1: Yeah.
0: Have you seen this latest trend at baseball stadiums where these shirtless fans are just like going bonkers?
1: I saw no shirtless fans at the Guardians game on Friday. Thankfully.
0: Thankfully.
1: Yeah. Uh-huh.
0: Well, Major League Baseball has experienced an epidemic.
1: Is that what it is? It's an epidemic? At least
0: I don't
1: it's
0: know,
1: not a pandemic.
0: That's what they're calling it.
1: Yeah.
0: Mostly guys, just being guys. At ballparks across the country, groups are consisting of mostly young men. They're joining in on this tarps off trend that's loud, goofy, infectious, and new to the baseball world. Joining in the fun is simple. Just go to the section where the party is happening, take your shirt off, and start twirling it around your head. You see that a lot at soccer games. Not necessarily baseball games.
1: In football, usually in the winter.
0: Oh, yeah.
1: Yeah.
0: Because they're crazy.
1: Uh-huh.
0: Yeah, okay. Well, it's apparently last Friday in St. Louis, it was a big deal. And
1: okay.
0: Then it's kind of spread across the league in Detroit, Tampa Bay.
1: Yeah, I did not see that at the Guardians game. And that's something it's kind of hard to miss.
0: Yeah, I would say.
1: I'm sure if it's not prevalent, it's coming.
0: They say that the Cardinals, at the Cardinals game, the group started the fun, dozens of others joined it, and suddenly there were a couple hundred fans creating a ruckus in right field, helping propel the Cardinals to a 5-4 victory over the Kansas City Royals.
1: Is now, that what
0: I
1: it
0: don't
1: is?
0: Know if that is, was actually.
1: Is that what did it?
0: Yeah, I don't know. But a similar outbreak of shirtless fans broke down at a Tampa Bay Rays game. Haven't seen it at a Guards game yet.
1: Yeah, that's too much skin.
0: Yes.
1: Yeah.
0: I don't know if I need to see all that.
1: There's none of that in baseball.
0: Put your nippies
1: away. There's no shirtless in baseball.
0: Yeah, goodness. What would Tom Hanks say about that?
1: Yeah, right.
0: Who knows? I was watching Gina Davis. Speaking of that movie, I was watching Gina Davis in an interview, and mm-hmm. somebody had asked her a League of Their Own question or made a League of Their Own reference, and she didn't seem... I don't know. She seemed kind of annoyed by it. And I wonder if she just doesn't like that movie. I was a little disheartened by her reaction.
1: I bet. Well, I mean, she's done so many amazing things. That may not be one of her favorites. Maybe
0: well,
1: she gets those questions.
0: Our favorite.
1: I love that movie.
0: She needs to.
1: She was brilliant in that
0: Let
1: movie.
0: Let me live. I'm going to love that movie.
1: Maybe she gets the same question all the time.
0: I don't know.
1: She just has that automatic eye roll. I don't know.
0: I was bummed.
1: Yeah. Fantastic actor, though. Yeah. That Gina Davis.
0: Mm.
1: Oh, well.
0: Yeah.
1: Yeah.
0: Anyways.
1: Okay. Well, it's 7:31. It is time for news headlines. Jamie's here with us. Good morning, Jamie.
2: Yeah, Tom. Hey, thanks. Well, a new Philadelphia school board will not be asking voters for money to build new schools this November. However, there could be an operating levy on the ballot. The school board members at a Wednesday work session agreed that it would be pointless to try to pass a levy for the fourth time in the last 2 years, considering the previous three attempts failed with 60% of voters saying no. The school board president, Jen Schrock, said that voters have decided they can't afford it. Now, the school district does have an operating levy that expires at the end of next year. Board members have 3 weeks to decide if they want to put a renewal of that levy on the ballot in November or wait until next year. A U.S. citizen has been found not guilty of illegally voting in the 2018 election in Ohio while she was a lawful permanent resident. The judge sided with Maria Diravo's defense of entrapment, arguing that a government official led her to take an action that she would not have otherwise. Diravo, who immigrated from Brazil in 1993, was advised by Bureau of Motor Vehicles clerk to register to vote. Despite the acquittal, DeRajo could still face federal legal consequences. And New Mexico authorities say 3 people are dead. More than a dozen first responders were assessed for a possible exposure to an unidentified substance after being called to a rural home for a suspected drug overdose. New Mexico State Police said that 4 people were found unresponsive inside the Mountaineer home there east of Albuquerque. And 3 died and the 4th was being treated at a hospital. All right, we have the weather. That forecast is coming up for WJER News. I'm Jamie Hambaugh.
1: Thank you so much, Jamie. And for mostly cloudy skies today, with a high of 69 degrees. Mostly cloudy overnight, a low dropping to 53. On Friday, mostly cloudy, some showers and thunderstorms tomorrow, 70 for our high. And then on Saturday, showers, possibly a thunderstorm, a little warmer with a high of 73 degrees. It's the unofficial start of summer this weekend. Sunday, 81, so we're getting a little closer. Right now, still cool, 49 degrees under cloudy skies in the Tuscarawas Valley.
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0: Here's Olivia Dean on The Voice of the Valley, WJER. It is the morning show on May 21st.
1: And it is summer, apparently.
0: It's summer, the unofficial start.
1: The unofficial start.
0: Yeah, it feels more like October this morning.
1: It is quite chilly.
0: Ish.
1: A little cold.
0: Yeah.
1: Hey, on this day in history, we have a big one. 145 years ago today, back in 1881, the American Red Cross was founded by Clara Barton in Washington, D.C. Woohoo!
0: Thank you, Clara.
1: We got to give a shout out to all of our favorite American Red Cross folks.
0: Absolutely.
1: 75 years ago today, back in 1951, polyester suits were introduced. You're welcome.
0: Yes. The best thing ever.
1: And then lastly, on this day in history, 18 years ago, back in 2008, David Cook beat David Archuleta to win the seventh season of American Idol.
0: Were you a David Cook fan?
1: Yes.
0: Okay. I was more of a David Archuleta fan.
1: I can see that.
0: Yeah. But they, they both did well. Okay. Time to celebrate some birthdays. Listening on WJER.com in Columbus this morning, Ann Mascotti Bowman is having a birthday. Happy birthday to you, Ann. Happy 95th birthday to Josephine Longer of Dover. Have a wonderful day, Josephine. Ellie Pompey from Dover, celebrating 13 today. Jordan Bittaker from Midvale. Jordan is 11 today. Happy 75th birthday to Rick Miller of New Philly. Diane West celebrating a birthday today, as is Kevin Locker of Summerdale. And a very happy birthday. Congratulations goes out to the winner of our birthday contest today, Rebecca Roffel of New Philly. Rebecca is celebrating 27 years, and she'll be celebrating with an eighth of a sheet cake and chocolate white or marble from Liddy's Cakes and Cookies in New Philly. Also a pound of delicious Swiss cheese from Broadrun Cheese House in Dover, and two dinners from McDonald's in Dover, New Philly, Yorksville, or Newcomerstown. Who would they be celebrating with in the celebrity world today?
1: Well, I got to give a shout out to a local legend. He's celebrating a birthday today from Faith First Christian Church, Jim Borton. If you know him, you know him. He is so funny, he's so kind, and he's got the most incredible wife, Melissa. Happy birthday, Jim Borton. If you see him out and about today, make sure to tell him happy birthday.
0: Happy birthday, Jim.
1: And give him a big hug.
0: Awesome.
1: All right, other celebrities celebrating a birthday today. Hannah Eidenbinder from Hacks. She is 31. Cody Johnson, country singer, turning 39. Gautier, turning 46. Judge Reinhold, turning 69. And then Mr. T, turning 74.
2: I pity the fool who doesn't celebrate my birthday.
1: Yikes.
0: Yeah. Mr. T was actually a very gentle guy. Happy birthday to all our celebs. Remember, if you or someone you know is celebrating a birthday, why not enter our birthday contest at WJER? All you have to do is send a postcard, 2424 East High in New Philly. 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You get a huge prize package. Congratulations to our April winner, Madison Thuray of New Philly. And if today, this May 21st, is your birthday, happy birthday to you.

0: It's 7:44 and time for a Business Minute on our Thursday morning, brought to you by Paul Gorgas. You're thinking of retiring? 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Edward Jones, Making Sense of Investing, member SIPC. Well, equity markets rallied yesterday in response to claims that negotiations over a peace agreement between Washington and Tehran are in the final stages. This helped to push WTI oil prices nearly $10 lower to $98 per barrel on Wednesday. The small cap Russell 2000 index was the best performer yesterday, jumping 2.4% over the session, while major large cap indexes were up between 1 to 1.5%. Lower energy prices also sparked a rebound in government bond markets. The yield on the 10-year Treasury note dropped 10 basis points over the day, recouping some of the recent lost ground. The U.S. dollar sold off against a trade-weighted basket of currencies as risk sentiment improved, while gold prices ticked up about $4,500 per ounce, still well down from the $5,400 peak back in January. Taking a look at the numbers in the markets yesterday, they're really good. The Dow Jones was up 645 points, closing over 50,000 at 50,009. The S&P 500 was up 79 points. It closed at 74,32. And the NASDAQ closed on Wednesday at 26,270. 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
1: The oldest Red Lobster location is closing after 56 years.
0: No.
1: The Florida location first opened in 1970, serving a steak and lobster platter for guess how much?
0: $1.50.
1: $3.55.
0: Oh.
1: That is insanity.
0: That's still pretty good.
1: What? That's amazing. Are you kidding me? $3.55?
0: Well, I mean, you know, they spent like a nickel on stuff back then, so.
1: In the 70s?
0: Yeah.
1: Oh, my gosh.
0: Yeah.
1: Although I wasn't around, so I wouldn't know, but I don't think it was a nickel.
0: That's a pretty good price, though.
1: The oldest continuously operating Red Lobster seafood restaurant located in Tallahassee, Florida, will officially close, oh, my gosh, on Sunday. The news was first reported by the Tallahassee Democrat. In 2024, 17 Florida Red Lobsters closed across the country, but Tallahassee remained open. We still have, is the one over here still open?
0: Yeah, it's open.
1: Okay, mm-hmm. Just wondered. The first location opened in 1970, and at the time, the newspaper called it, food is outstanding and the atmosphere is informal. Just picture it. Someone could have first heard The Carpenters, Close to You, which came out in 1970.
0: I'm sure.
1: While biting into their first Cheddar Bay biscuit. At the time, a shrimp casserole was $1.95. Baked oysters were $1.85, and a steak and lobster platter was $3.55. In contrast, the surf and turf at Red Lobster today is $50. Holy cow.
0: Inflation.
1: Red Lobster filed for bankruptcy back in 2024 and closed locations that fall, due in part to their $20 endless shrimp miscalculation in 2023 that reportedly caused the company to lose an estimated $19 million. Oh, my God.
0: Those are two delightful words, endless shrimp, but this simply doesn't exist.
1: That's a bad idea.
0: Well, you know, on a good note for this store in Florida, the original lobster that's still in the tank, they're going to free them back in the wild.
1: How long do those things live?
0: I think they can live a long time.
1: Oh.
0: Yeah.
1: Well, I don't know. Speaking of high prices, PepsiCo is preparing to raise prices on some of its smaller bags of chips due to higher expenses. You don't say.
0: Yeah.
1: The planned increases were prompted by higher production, distribution, and retail expenses in the United States, and are not a direct response to the Iran war, which has caused energy prices to surge. The company is planning to hike prices by 10 to 20 cents on certain
0: brands of chips.
1: Single-serve bags that are now retailing for $2.69 in the coming weeks.
0: Single-serve bags.
1: Smaller bags often sold as 2-for-1. Those are expected to be priced higher.
0: There's only 4 chips in those little bags.
1: I know.
0: Yeah.
1: If they just gave me more chips and raised the price, I would be okay with
0: that. I agree with that. But
1: it's crazy.
0: There's always room for more chips.
1: Mm-hmm.
0: And so, chips are outrageously expensive as it is,
1: somebody,
0: for goodness sake.
1: It's so funny you say that. I was in the aisle not long ago, and I went to go grab a bag of Ruffles chips. And this lady was walking by me as I picked it up. And she's like, you're going to buy that? They're so expensive. And I was like, yeah, girl, I love me some Ruffles potato chips.
0: Well,
1: and
0: Ruffles,
1: so does my 8-year-old.
0: Ruffles have ridges. Like, they are pretty good.
1: I mean, they are expensive, but that ain't stopping me.
0: No, you're still going to eat them. I buy them too, but then I'm just like that lady. I'm in the store and I'm muttering under my breath, I can't believe I'm paying, you know, $6 for a bag of chips.
1: Oh, they're not $6.
0: Yeah. Well, whatever.
1: Oh, okay.
0: They cost.
1: It's not $6. I would not pay $6. Yeah. I think it was like maybe $3.
0: Oh, well, that's on sale then. Is that the normal price
1: for
0: the Ruffles you buy?
1: I'm a giant eagle, so I don't know.
0: Okay. All right.
1: Not sure. It was the family size.
0: Oh, the family size. Okay.
1: Yeah.
0: Which is a better deal.
1: Sure.
0: In general.
1: A woman is going viral on TikTok for realizing that she doesn't follow the instructions on Kraft mac and cheese. She said, who actually puts 4 tablespoons of butter in one box? That is so true.
0: Is she putting less or is she putting more?
1: But apparently a lot of people do. So this woman is going viral. She doesn't follow the instructions for Kraft mac and cheese. On the box, it says 6 cups of water, 4 tablespoons of butter, and 1/4 cup of milk. She said, y'all, did you know that? Who actually puts 4 tablespoons of butter in one box of macaroni? I gotta know. There's no way somebody does this. So if you don't know, 4 tablespoons is about 1/2 stick of butter. Turns out she was in the minority. And everyone in the comment section was like, all of us are doing it.
0: Yeah, it's mac and cheese, honey. Yeah, I bet she has some awfully bland mac and cheese. She's putting, like, you know, a little pat of butter in there.
1: She said some people were in her corner and said that it tastes better without being drenched in so much butter. They say much butter just makes it a cheesy soup. That's more fattening. One person randomly admitted that they add mayonnaise. No.
0: To mac and cheese?
1: To mac and cheese? That's a sin. You guys better go
0: prepare. I don't know about that one. You know, I like mac and cheese or mayonnaise on my grilled cheese sandwich, but on the outside. But mac and cheese with mayo, I don't know.
1: And who actually measures the 6 cups of water? Because I know I don't.
0: Oh, no, I just fill up the thing.
1: Yeah.
0: You're going to drain it anyway.
1: I will say that I don't use that much milk. It says 1/4 cup, but I'm way less than that. I'm like a splash.
0: I have a secret. I use half and half in my mac and cheese. Okay. It's delicious. Yeah.
1: Oh.
0: Yeah. My mac and cheese is not bland.
1: But so, are you using Kraft mac and cheese? That's what they're talking about.
0: No. I'm not paying the high prices for the brand name.
1: It is 99 cents.
0: I know.
1: For
0: I know.
1: A box, 89 cents for a box of mac and cheese.
0: I know.
1: I will get you, I will no, give that's okay. you a dollar.
0: I usually make my own mac and cheese from scratch.
1: Oh my gosh. Yeah. I'm nervous for you. It's 99 cents.
0: Yeah. I like the kind with the little foil packet and you can put the cheese sauce in there. That's the kind
1: I
0: like.
1: Oh, that's Velveeta.
0: Yeah.
1: Are you not buying Velveeta, the name
0: No,
1: brand?
0: No. I'm,
1: oh
0: I'm buying.
1: Oh my gosh.
0: I'm buying the Bueller's brand, which is just as good.
1: Yeah. Okay.
0: Yeah.
1: We got to help you out.
0: I don't know. You know, everything's going up.
1: Okay. So
0: it is. Well, what's going up is our time. It's 8 o'clock. It is time for AP News. And then we'll be back with news, weather, sports here in the 8 o'clock hour on the morning show.
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3: AP News, I'm Marcela Sanchez. Federal prosecutors have announced criminal charges against former Cuban President Raul Castro in the 1996 downing of civilian planes flown by Miami-based exiles. Speaking with reporters, President Trump said the U.S. is ready to provide humanitarian assistance to what he calls a failing nation, adding that indicting Raul Castro is a big step toward helping Cuba.
4: We have Cuba on our mind. Very important. A lot of problem for a lot of years, and this was a big, I think it was a very big moment for people that, not only Cuban Americans, but people that came from Cuba that want to go back to Cuba, people that want to see their family in Cuba. I think this is a very big day, very important day.
3: Cuban President Miguel Díaz-Canel condemned the indictment as a political stunt. The AP's Lisa Dwyer reports on an upcoming IPO that could rank as the biggest ever.
5: Elon Musk has announced plans for one of the biggest sales of stock to the public ever for a space company currently losing billions of dollars a year. Documents filed show that SpaceX lost $2.6 billion from operations last year on $18.7 billion in revenue, and the losses kept piling up at the start of this year as well. Musk and certain other shareholders will receive shares in a special class of stock that gives them 10 votes for each share they hold. The stock sale could also make Musk a major owner who co-founded founded SpaceX in 2002, the world's first trillionaire.
3: The Late Show with Stephen Colbert is coming to an end today after 11 seasons. CBS announced last summer that Colbert's show would end, citing economic reasons. Many, including Colbert, have expressed skepticism that Trump's repeated criticism of the show wasn't a factor. This is AP News. Britain is releasing papers on former Prince Andrew's appointment as trade envoy.
6: The release makes available confidential papers related to the former Prince Andrew's appointment as trade envoy, just months after lawmakers accused the King's brother of putting his friendship with Jeffrey Epstein ahead of the nation. The move followed the US Justice Department's release of millions of pages of documents related to Epstein, files showing how the wealthy financier used an international web of rich, powerful friends to gain influence and sexually exploit young women and girls. Nowhere has the fallout from the document release been felt more strongly than in the UK, where the scandal has raised questions about the way power is wielded by the aristocracy, senior politicians, and influential businessmen, known collectively as the establishment. I'm Charles de Ledesma.
3: The Trump administration has fired the two leaders of the U.S. Preventive Services Task Force. More stories at apnews.com. I'm Marcela Sanchez, AP News.
0: Thank you, Marcela. It is 3 minutes after 8 o'clock, 50 degrees with cloudy skies in the valley. This is the WJER morning show on a Thursday morning. Michelle Spring, Tom Reed here. Good morning, Michelle.
1: Good morning.
0: And Jamie Hambaugh with our news. Good morning, Jamie.
7: Tom. Yeah, thank you and good morning. Yeah, so coming up here in just a few moments, we'll hear about that, the discussion that New Philadelphia school board members had as far as their decision not to attempt another levy ballot issue this fall for new buildings. We'll get to the reasons for that. Plus, in Yorksville, the current mayor is pushing to have the former mayor fully repay the city this following his theft conviction. We'll be hearing from him on that, too. So we have those stories and others. And Tom, over to you then. What about the weather?
0: Well, it's a cloudy day outside, Jamie. We're looking for a high in the upper 60s today, currently right around 50 right now. 70s tomorrow, 80s by Sunday. I'll give you all the details in the forecast. And then Michelle has some sports for us.
1: I do. I have a Guardians update from yesterday's game.
0: All that and more coming up on the 8 o'clock hour of the morning show.
8: 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That's when I remembered hearing about the services offered by Rapid Care Medical and Behavioral Health Urgent Care. I walked in and within minutes I was talking with a counselor, and that started me down the path to receiving the care I needed to get through this frightening time. I also learned that the cost of my visit was covered by our local Adams Board, which was a huge relief in the midst of so much uncertainty. Accessible, affordable, Rapid Care, located just off West High Avenue behind Advanced Auto Parts in New Philadelphia.
7: WJER News Time is 8:05. It is 50 degrees. The New Philadelphia Board of Education will not be asking voters for money to build new schools this November. However, there could be an operating levy renewal on the ballot. The school board members at a Wednesday work session agree that it would be pointless to try to pass a levy for the fourth time in the last 2 years, considering the previous three attempts failed, with 60% of voters saying no. School board president Jennifer Schrock said voters have decided they can't afford it. Now, she's also worried about the impact of another ballot issue on future operating levy renewals.
9: My fear would be they would reject anything that would come after that, even if it was just a renewal money they were already paying because just of the relationship.
7: Now, the school district has an operating levy that expires at the end of next year. Board members have 3 weeks to decide if they want to put a renewal of that levy on the ballot in November or wait until next year. Yorksville Mayor Jim Zuckel is asking a judge to require former Mayor Mark Haney to fully repay the city following his theft conviction. Haney had been charged in July of 2025 with theft in office, tampering with records, and soliciting improper compensation tied to meals, mileage, and personal purchases made with city credit cards. As part of a plea agreement, Haney pleaded guilty to reduced charges, including theft, a fifth-degree felony, and a misdemeanor count of soliciting improper compensation. In a letter submitted to the courts, Mayor Zuckel said Haney's actions amounted to 4 years of theft.
10: They mentioned a number. I think it should be dollar for dollar. People need to know exactly what he did and what the amount was, and it should be paid back dollar for dollar. And there was also an audit that was performed, like $12,000, to prove all that, and that has to be paid back.
7: Now, Haney is scheduled to be sentenced June 2nd in Tuscarawas County Common Pleas Court. In Southwest Ohio, two nonprofits have merged to form the largest of its kind in Ohio and the country. ONN's Amy Steigerwald explains.
11: The Ronald McDonald Houses of Cincinnati and Dayton have merged as one unified chapter, now known as Ronald McDonald House Southwest Ohio. While both physical houses remain open and fully operational, the merger allows for enhanced family support, along with expanded services and capacity and shared programming. Managerial and administrative consolidation provide a stronger financial position and staff stability. The merger makes them the largest Ronald McDonald House chapter in the nation.
7: And the Fort Lawrence Museum is inviting students to step back in time tomorrow. The site coordinator, Tracy Britton, says the museum will host a special Revolutionary War School Day from 9:30 in the morning until 2:30 p.m.
12: It's a school day event that's open to public, private, and homeschool families and kids. We will be doing various stations to learn about not only the Revolutionary War, but also life during the colonial times.
7: The interactive stations at the event will give hands-on experience with 18th century activities, including weaponry demonstrations, early medicine, children's games, and yarn spinning. Pre-registration is required. Admission costs $7 per student, with one adult admitted free per group. Additional adult tickets are also $7. Now, for more details or to register, you can contact the Fort Lawrence Museum directly. And that's a look at news for this hour. On the way, we have sports and the weather for WJER News. I'm Jamie Hambaugh.
0: Thank you so much, Jamie. 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
0: Cloudy skies out there this morning, continuing with those clouds as we go throughout our Thursday. Today's high of 69 degrees, mostly cloudy overnight, a low of 53. On Friday, mostly cloudy, some showers and thunderstorms around. Tomorrow's high around 70. And then on Saturday, showers, maybe a thunderstorm, 73 for the high. 81 on Sunday with some showers as well as we go through our Memorial Day weekend. In the valley right now, we have 50 degrees under cloudy skies. Our weather forecast at 8 o'clock has been a service of Altman Health System. 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
1: All right, in some Guardians action from yesterday, they rallied late and beat the Detroit Tigers 3-2 in 10 innings last night. Angel Martinez delivered the go-ahead triple in the 10th, and Jose Ramirez followed with an RBI double to seal the win. Cleveland tied it in the 9th before Martinez and Ramirez came through in extras. Cade Smith closed it out for his 16th save, while Tanner Bibee struck out 5 over 8 strong innings.
0: Coming up tonight here on WJER, the Cavs. We have game 2 of the Eastern Conference semifinals here on, or the finals actually, here on WJER. That will begin at 7:30 live from Madison Square Garden in New York as they take on the Knicks, and 8 o'clock tip-off here on WJER. Well, happy Thursday, everybody. It's May 21st, and this is the WJER Morning Show. Michelle and Tom here with you on this cloudy morning in the valley. We're going to bring the sun right out, though, with our folks from Tusk BDD, or who are coming in this morning.
1: Yes, we've got Carrie Silverthorne coming in to talk about Mental Health Awareness Month at Tusk BDD, and they have some job opportunities as well.
0: We look forward to talking to them next hour. Coming up this hour, we've got a Pets Place Lost and Found report, and so much more here on The Morning Show. Thanks for joining us today, everybody.
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0: Back here on the morning show on this Thursday morning with Michelle and Tom. Good morning.
2: Good morning. What a day.
0: I know.
2: What a day.
0: Were you disappointed that I don't buy Kraft macaroni and cheese? You had kind of a look on your face like...
2: I'm bummed. You're bummed? That you're not buying name brand.
0: Oh, I do love the Kraft, though. I do love the kind with the squeeze cheese, the squeeze cheese. They have, Kraft has a, they've got one of those too with the squeeze cheese.
2: Are you sure?
0: Yeah. Oh. Velveeta has its own brand, but,

0: are from ultra processed foods, and the biggest offenders are chips, packaged breads, sugary cereals, flavored yogurts, sodas, processed meats, and frozen meals.
1: Oh boy.
0: So this report is from Duke University, and it says that more than half the calories American adults eat now are from those ultra-processed foods. And for kids, the number is even higher. Experts say these foods may increase the risk of heart disease, depression, obesity, and even early death. Well, great!
1: Oh, yikes. Wow, wow, wow. That
0: well,
1: is...
0: Well, at least we go out feeling...
1: Well, at least we're full.
0: And at least everything tasted good, though.
1: Yeah.
0: Just kidding. The report is calling for warning labels and for ultra-processed foods to be restricted at schools. I don't think there are many restricted... I don't think there are many processed foods at schools.
1: Don't they use fresh?
0: Well, I don't know if it's necessarily fresh. Mm. I'm not sure. But I don't think that it's like, I don't think it's your Kraft mac and cheese. Is what
1: right,
0: I'm saying. Well,
1: right.
0: Maybe it is. Who knows? I don't know. I'm not in there.
1: Hard to tell. Have you had the food, though? Have you eaten with Evie at school?
0: I have not.
1: No?
0: No. We've had like muffins with mom or something that. Like the days where they bring in a friend, but it's usually donuts. And that's like a special treat for them.
1: Were you a eat in the cafeteria kind of person, or did you bring your lunch when you went to school?
0: Both, I think.
1: Yeah.
0: Mainly, probably I would just eat in the cafeteria. I loved cafeteria food as a kid.
1: I did too.
0: I loved the pizza. Pizza Day was great. I loved that. We used to have these things, chicken fries. I think that's what they were called. I liked that. I mean, I loved eating at the school cafeteria. I had no qualms about it. Also love that chocolate milk. Yum!
1: Oh, yeah, the school chocolate milk.
0: Yes.
1: Yeah. I was back in school when Carmi was cooking there. And she made everything from scratch.
0: Yeah, I can imagine she was probably the best. I mean, they named the cafeteria after her, right?
1: So. Yeah, absolutely. Yes. It was so, so good.
0: Oh, I'm sure her family would love to hear that.
1: Yeah.
0: A baker set fire to a birthday cake when a customer found out her boyfriend was cheating.
1: Okay.
0: A baker in Louisiana named Julia says she got an order for a huge birthday cake a few months ago. A woman was ordering it for her boyfriend, Jonathan, in quotes. We don't know if that's his real
1: okay.
0: name. And a large celebration was in the works because the custom cake cost about $600. And it was big enough for 75 people. So, right before it was due to be picked up, the woman found out that Jonathan was cheating on her.
1: Uh-oh.
0: So she called up Julie and to say the party was being nixed and the cake had already been made and it was too late to cancel it. So she said she'd be willing to pay an extra $100 for a video of this lady, the baker, owns the bakery. She would pay an extra $100 for a video of her smashing the cake. And this baker was all about it. She didn't just demolish it.
1: Oh, yeah. It's $100.
0: She filmed a video of her setting fire to it and even lectured Jonathan in the video.
1: How do you set fire to a cake?
0: That's a great question. Does icing, is that flammable?
1: I hope not.
0: I don't know.
1: I eat an awful lot of it. Yeah, wow.
0: That makes me nervous for all the birthday cakes with all the flames.
1: Mm-hmm. Yeah.
0: Interesting.
1: Well, as you get on, you know, on an age, what do we call it? The seasoned life liver. Sometimes your candles cost more than a cake.
0: True.
1: Yeah.
0: That is true.
1: Yeah.
0: We were talking about cereal boxes. The toys that were in those cereal boxes are making a comeback.
1: Really?
0: So for the first time in more than a decade, Kellogg's is bringing back cereal box toys. The first batch is already in stores. For now, it sounds like it's just a limited time thing. And it's tied to the upcoming movie, Toy Story 5.
1: Well, there you go. There's always
0: cool.
1: a tie-in. But that's a cool thing.
0: It's kind of a nostalgic thing, but it's also tied to the movie. The toys are in special boxes of a lot of cereals. Fruit Loops, Frosted Flakes, Corn Pops, Apple Jacks, Frosted Mini Wheats,

0: Rice Krispies, Corn Flakes, and Cocoa Krispies. There are tiny Toy Story figurines in there, along with collectible spoons, trading cards, and movie ticket promotions. Wow. This is the first time that Kellogg's has put toys in their cereal in more than a decade. And that would be so cool if it's like successful and it keeps going. That was always so fun.
1: Oh, yeah. I mean, like every cereal had toys in it when I was a kid.
0: Yes.
1: And, you know, I was always the first one in the cereal box. So, and I would put my grubby little hands in there and all the way down to the bottom and pull out the toy.
0: I just remember sitting at the kitchen table like, who got the toy?
1: Yeah.
0: What was it?
1: Well, you had a little competition there for the toy.
0: Yeah, we had
1: At your breakfast table.
0: But yeah, that's just so fun. Oh, please keep it.
1: Well, that's cool. And sounds like good toys, too.
0: A little Toy Story figurines. That would be so funsy. A little Buzz Lightyear.
1: Very nice.
0: And a little Woody. I heard that, I think we had talked about it, this is the series, or the, not the series, but the film where it focuses a lot on Jesse.
1: Yes.
0: So, maybe we'll see a lot of Jesse figurines in the cereal boxes.
1: There you go.
0: I don't know. How fresh.
1: That's cool. I remember when, like, everything had a toy in it. Cracker Jacks, you know, they always had good toys in Cracker Jack boxes.
0: Yes. Oh, boy.
1: Yeah. But, yeah, I couldn't wait. I could not wait to open up my my Apple Jacks or my Frosted Flakes and just my hand in there and get my hand in there. Yeah.
0: What is your favorite cereal? Do you have a favorite?
1: Both of those. I like Frosted Flakes and Apple Jacks. And, Captain Crunch.
0: Ooh.
1: Yeah.
0: Man, I just love cereal. I haven't had Apple Jacks in years.
1: Oh, it's good. It gives the milk a nice flavor.
0: See, I am not a big milk drinker after the cereal.
1: No?
0: Oh, gosh, no.
1: Do you put it there just to flavor the cereal, or do you just eat your cereal dry?
0: A little flavoring. Like, I will keep putting more cereal in.
1: Oh, will you?
0: To get all of the milk. Does that make sense?
1: Yeah.
0: I just don't like to just drink the milk because that's just gross to me. My husband, on the other hand, though, he'll guzzle it down.
1: Oh, now see, I'm like, Chad, I would put more milk in. Then I have to put more cereal in because there was too much milk and then more milk. So breakfast was always an adventure at our house.
0: Sounds like it.
1: Yes, indeed. It is 8:30. It is time for news headlines. Jamie, what is happening on this Thursday morning?
2: Yeah, thanks, Tom. Good morning. Yeah, so once again, the New Philadelphia School Board will not be asking voters for money to build new schools this November. However, there could be an operating levy renewal on the ballot. School board members at a Wednesday work session agreed that it would be pointless to try to pass a levy for the fourth time in the last 2 years, considering the three previous attempts failed with 60% of voters saying no. School Board President Jennifer Schrock said that voters have decided they can't afford it. Now, the school district does have an operating levy that expires at the end of next year. Board members have 3 weeks to decide if they want to put a renewal of that levy on the ballot in November or wait until next year. Yorksville Mayor Jim Zuckel is asking a judge to require former Mayor Mark Haney to fully repay the city following his theft conviction. Haney had been charged in July of 2025 with theft in office, tampering with records, and soliciting improper compensation tied to meals, mileage, and personal purchases made with the city credit cards. As part of a plea agreement, Haney pleaded guilty to reduced charges, including theft, a fifth-degree felony, and a misdemeanor count of soliciting improper compensation. In a letter submitted to the courts, Mayor Zuckel said that Haney's actions amounted to 4 years of theft and argued that any reimbursement to the city should be dollar for dollar with no reduction. Haney is set to be sentenced June 2nd in Cobham Police Court. In national news, the House is expected to vote on legislation to compel President Donald Trump to withdraw from the war in Iran. It's a significant test of lawmakers' willingness to go along with a conflict the president launched over 2 months ago without congressional approval. The House vote today is the latest effort by Democrats to rein in Trump's military campaigns by using the War Powers Resolution of 1973. Previous votes on similar resolutions have repeatedly failed. But Democrats are hoping that today's vote could be a turning point. All right, we have the weather. That forecast is coming up for WJER News. I'm Jamie Hambaugh.
1: Thank you, Jamie. Mostly cloudy skies for our Thursday. Today's high of 69 degrees. Overnight, mostly cloudy, a low dropping to 53. On Friday, mostly cloudy, showers and thunderstorms, a high tomorrow of 70. 73 on Saturday with showers possible. And then on Sunday, partly sunny, a chance of showers and thunderstorms in the afternoon. Sunday's high of 81 degrees. In the valley right now, cloudy skies and 50 degrees.
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2: And with the following obituaries to announce. Jeff Harrop, age 60 of Dover, died Monday. And memorial services will be at 3 p.m. on Tuesday at the Linhert Guy Funeral Home in New Philadelphia. Now, friends may call 1 hour prior to services Tuesday there at the funeral home. The Linhert Guy Funeral Home is handling the arrangements for Jeff Harrop, age 60 of Dover. Jimmy Haney, age 84 of Yorksville, died Monday. He was preceded to death by his wife, Nina. No public services are planned. Donations can be made to the 11th Street Church of God in Yorksville or to Ohio's Hospice Foundation in support of the Truman House. And the R.K. Lindsay Funeral Home is handling the arrangements for Jimmy Haney, age 84 of Yorksville.
3: 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The obituaries are also presented Saturdays at 9:30 and noon and Sundays at 8:30 and noon on WJER.
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1: 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We're proud to shine the spotlight on the people bringing creativity to life in our community, presented by the Barnett Realtors. Well, if you've ever dreamed of being on stage, you can join our team at Trumpet in the Land. 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That's starting on June 1st through the 18th. And a performance stipend, you get paid per show, up to two performances a week. 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

0: Jonas Brothers on the WJER Morning Show. Speaking of not having a whole lot of time, you've had a very busy week, and your week continues today with a live broadcast at 12:30.
1: That is right. I'll be covering the grand opening of this new facility there in, right, it's in New Philadelphia, but it's right on the border. It's at Monroe Mall. It's called Eagle Health Works. It's for addiction specialists. It's for people that needs to seek out addiction specialists, I should say. So I will be there from 12 to 2.
0: Very good.
1: Yes.
0: Very good. We'll look forward to hearing you. Those hours today, coming up after the noon report, you'll have your first break.
1: That's right. Very fun. So yeah. Tune in. We'll be joining the Guardians game.
0: Yeah, we'll join the Guardians game in progress after the broadcast today.
1: All right. So there are four species of aliens that were recovered from crashes, from crashed UFOs, according to this CIA scientist.
0: Okay.
1: So a former CIA scientist has claimed that there are several alien species the U.S. government secretly knows about. Ooh.
0: Okay.
1: He is a electrical engineer who worked on the intelligent community's physics research programs for UFOs in the 1970s and 80s, and said people who have recovered crashed UFOs encountered at least four separate types of life. Those species have previously been discussed by another physicist known for his work on top secret Pentagon projects, who testified in Congress that... Okay, they're grays, Nordics, insectoids, and reptilians are potential operators of unidentified craft. Wow.
0: Okay. You think?
1: I mean, I don't know. Why would they be lying about this? He described these entities as humanoid, approximately human-sized, and possibly linked to classified reverse engineering programs allegedly taking place around the world, which United States officials have described as a new Cold War. What? I'm confused.
0: Where did this story come from?
1: The CIA.
0: This guy, okay.
1: The sky?
0: The guy.
1: This guy.
0: Yeah, it came from the sky. That's
1: sky?
0: I think in general, that's what we're saying here.
1: They're saying the grays are the classic 4-foot-tall creatures with large heads and enormous almond-shaped black eyes, while Nordics are said to closely resemble extremely tall humans from Scandinavia with blonde hair, blue eyes, and fair skin. And then reptilians may be the most famous of the alien races mentioned, as this giant species has been alleged to look like serpents, but walk like humans and have the ability to shapeshift. I want to shapeshift.
0: What would you shift into?
1: A skinnier version of
0: me. There you go. Boy, wouldn't that be nice to have that ability.
1: Wowzers.
0: Yeah, okay.
1: These revelations came after the first wave of UFO files were discovered. Or were disclosed to the American people. Oh, this guy appeared on a podcast May 14th with somebody and recently released the bombshell documentary, The Age of Disclosure, which claimed that the U.S. government has been covering up a massive UFO recovery operation since the 40s. What?
0: Okay.
1: Is that all you have to say?
0: That's all I have to say, because I don't necessarily put any stock in that.
1: This guy used to work for the CIA. Why would he lie about it?
0: I don't know, press. Maybe.
1: But he's got nothing to promote.
0: Yeah. So you're in support of this.
1: I kind of believe it.
0: Okay.
1: I want to see it, though.
0: I want to see that reptilian shapeshift.
1: Mm.
0: Yeah, I mean it's pretty small of someone to say that there is no alien life out there as large as the universe is. I just don't think they're coming here.
1: The concept of grays quickly became the most popular alien depiction in the mid '60s, largely due to the famous Betty and Barney Hill abduction case. I don't know anything about that. Apparently, this New Hampshire couple described being taken by small humanoids with smooth gray skin, large black almond-shaped eyes, and lacking typical human features like noses and ears. Okay, if somebody came up to me and they didn't have a nose, I would run.
0: So if Michael Jackson came up to you...
1: Michael Jackson has a nose?
0: Just barely.
1: Stop it. He has a nose.
0: R. Rest R. his soul. Yes.
1: So
0: who was that? Betty and Barney Hill?
1: Mm-hmm.
0: They were
1: New Hampshire.
0: They were the next door neighbors of the Flintstones.
1: Mm-hmm.
0: Yeah, in New Hampshire.
1: Yeah.
0: Rock.
1: I feel really bad for them. If that really happened, that's kind of scary.
0: Okay.
1: But, well, as for the reptilian theory, there have been wild claims that the shape-shifting aliens secretly control Earth. A conspiracy theory popularized by this gentleman named David Icke. Ooh, scary.
0: Was he a man in black?
1: No.
0: Is he up there with Will Smith?
1: No, but that movie was wild.
0: I love that movie. The sequel was good, too.
1: I got grounded for seeing that movie.
0: You got grounded?
1: Yeah.
0: Men in Black?
1: Well.
0: Why?
1: Because I told my mom I was going to a friend's house and I wasn't.
0: Okay. Well. You were punished.
1: Yeah.
0: Oh,
1: anywho.
0: Did you like the movie anyway?
1: I don't know. Was it sixth grade?
0: Was it worth the grounding?
1: It was okay.
0: Okay.
1: It's okay. Anyway.
0: From what you can remember.
1: I mean, I didn't do anything bad.
0: It was a while ago.
1: Yeah. I was in sixth grade.
0: Mm-hmm.
1: anyways, I kind of believe it. I mean, I do feel like that they're covering up something. I mean, Barack Obama said it too.
0: Well, I mean, it could be.
1: Although, well, I would be horrified if I was just standing outside of like a wooded area and all of a sudden, like some humanoid came walking out. I would run. Get me out of here. I'd be so scared. I would cry.
0: I'd want to, like, have a communication. I'd be like, what's up?
1: I would for real panic.
0: Yeah.
1: I don't know what I would do.
0: What if they have that, like, that beam, and, you know, you're walking through the forest, and then the light shines down on you, and you start to lift off the ground? And then what would you do?
1: Still, I'd
0: try. Okay. I'd be trying to run.
1: Get me out of here.
0: Wow.
1: I just want to see it from afar. How about that?
0: Okay.
1: Yikes. Carmel, Indiana. Is it Carmel or Carmel? I don't know how they say it out there in Indiana. But it is the best place to live in 2026. They have high marks for quality of life. And it helped rank them at number one, according to U.S. News Best Places to Live.
0: Wow.
1: Out of 859 cities they analyzed, and they said that Carmel ranks at number one. It ranks at number 15 for quality of life, number 40 for job market, 90 for desirability. And with these categories, scoring factors, including quality of education, quality of health care, cost of living, climate, crime rates, and others, they placed it in at number one.
0: Well, good
1: Very
0: for them.
1: Cool.
0: Absolutely.
1: Good for them. Okay, so when you drive, when you do have to drive, you're not likely to hit much traffic in Carmel. It's one of the fastest growing cities in America, and getting across town is a breeze thanks to its network of 150 roundabouts.
0: Huh. Look at that. Yeah. It looks like it's a northern suburb of Indianapolis. With that small town vibe.
1: The city government even has a page on its website dedicated to roundabouts. Carmel's roundabouts don't just save residents time behind the wheel. According to a report from Indiana University, the infrastructure in Carmel has improved pedestrian conditions, reduced traffic collisions, cut down on emissions, and even translated to real fuel savings for drivers. Oh, it looks like roundabouts aren't so bad, are they?
0: Well, obviously, that's proven that they're not.
1: That's amazing. Amazing.
0: You just have to know how to drive in them.
1: Well, it's not that hard. We all went to driver's ed, right?
0: We didn't have any roundabouts when I was in driver's ed, so.
1: I mean, you just follow the arrows.
0: Okay.
1: You do not like roundabouts?
0: I don't like roundabouts.
1: Oh, my gosh. You'll be fine.
0: I keep saying, well,
1: hold your britches because they're coming.
0: Yeah, I know they are.
1: You'll be fine.
0: Look, kids, trust Big Ben, me. Parliament. That's how I feel in a roundabout.
1: Here's the thing. I know people don't like change, but they're not that bad. They really aren't. If you've ever been to here, go to Hartville. Have you ever been to Hartville?
0: We had been other cities that I lived, and
1: you'll be fine.
0: Yeah,
1: Hartville. It is so easy to go through there.
0: I've been through there.
1: If you go through Green is the same way. They have a ton of roundabouts. Where was I at not long ago? Every single intersection was a roundabout, and it was a breeze. You go through so quickly, you don't have to stop. You have to wait for traffic. You'll be fine.
0: As Michelle steps off her soapbox in the middle of the roundabout.
1: So huffy about the roundabouts.
0: Huffy. Don't get huffy about the roundabout.
1: You'll be fine. Just watch where you're going.
0: Just keep going.
1: Yes. Just pay attention. You'll be fine.
0: Big Ben, Parliament. Yeah.
1: You'll be fine. But good for Carmel, Indiana.
0: Yeah. It sounds like a nice place to live.
1: Sure. It's not as great as T County, but.
0: Probably not.
1: Anyways.
0: Yeah.
1: Well, there you go. All right.
0: Well, you know what? And the good thing is, if you do have an incident in the roundabout, we have some great places here locally that can help you deal with that.
1: You'll be fine.
0: Indeed. We'll be back here in the 9 o'clock hour with the WJER Morning Show. Hope you're having a great Thursday.
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2: AP News, I'm Marcela Sanchez. Republican senators are considering dropping a proposal for $1 billion in security money for the White House complex and President Trump's ballroom. Some GOP lawmakers are questioning the price tag and the lack of detail from the White House and U.S. Secret Service about how the taxpayer dollars would be used. The U.S. is escalating pressure on Cuba's socialist government with the indictment of former Cuban President Raúl Castro. The criminal charges are related to Castro's alleged role in the shootdown of two small planes operated by the exile group Brothers to the Rescue in 1996. The charges include murder and destruction of an airplane. A recent disclosure shows thousands of stock trades have been made on Trump's behalf this year, many involving companies directly affected by his policies.
3: Recent presidents have stayed away from trading stocks in companies whose fortunes they could change with the stroke of a pen. But President Trump has shattered that precedent. A report filed with the Office of Government Ethics reveals more than 3,600 buy and sell orders in the first quarter of this year. They include as much as $6 million in NVIDIA.
4: I'm very grateful that the U.S. government, the Trump administration, has approved licenses for us to export H-20s to China.
3: That's CEO Jensen Huang last August. The president's portfolio also includes Apple, Boeing, and Tesla, and the CEOs of all four accompanied Trump on his visit to China last week. The Trump Organization says the portfolio is managed by third parties, and the president has no say in what stocks are bought or sold. I'm Ben Thomas.
2: Harvard's Faculty of Arts and Sciences says it will limit the number of A grades awarded to undergraduates. This is AP News. German sources say the family of a U.S. citizen with Ebola is now also in the Berlin hospital.
5: According to German news agency DPA, the wife and four children of a U.S. citizen infected with the Ebola virus are now also at Berlin's Charité Hospital. They were admitted to the hospital's special isolation ward, the Federal Ministry of Health announced overnight. This followed a request for assistance from U.S. authorities. Martin Mirov, spokesman firefighter in Berlin, says, "Today, with a large deployment of forces, five contacts of the patient were picked up from Berlin Airport and brought to the Vichau Clinic. They were transported in a specially equipped vehicle, escorted by numerous police motorcycles and cars, as well as fire trucks and ambulances. The father, a doctor, had contracted the virus in the eastern part of the Democratic Republic of the Congo. According to reports, his family members were also there previously. I'm Charles de Ledesma."
2: And I'm Marcela Sanchez, AP News.
6: Thanks, Marcela. It is 9:03. It's 51 degrees with cloudy skies in the valley. Welcome to the WJER Morning Show. Michelle Spring, Tom Reed here. Good morning, Michelle.
7: Good morning.
6: And News Director Jamie Hambaugh with our news this morning. Good morning, Jamie.
8: Tom, yeah, thanks. Good morning. So coming up here in a few moments, more about the New Philadelphia School Board deciding that they will not retry a tax issue in November for new buildings. That's on the way, plus the law director at New Yorksville, he is talking about a repayment plan he's presenting to council members to consider. Now, this is connected to the city's landlord registration settlement over that court decision. So we have those stories and others. And Tom, what's going on with the weather?
6: Well, Jamie, a cloudy day here in the valley. Going to remain cloudy today and overnight. A high today around close to 70. Moderating temperatures as we go through our Memorial Day weekend with a chance of rain as well. I'll give you that long-range forecast. And then Michelle has some sports.
7: I do. I have a Guardians update from last night's game.
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8: WGAER News Time is 9:05. It is 52 degrees. The New Philadelphia School District will not be back on the ballot in November with a new tax issue. The school board members on Wednesday agreed not to pursue tax funding for new school buildings following the defeat of an income tax issue earlier this month and also two failed property tax levies prior to that. The school board president, Jennifer Schrock, said that she hated to leave $80 million on the table, which is what the district would have received from the state if it passed a levy by the end of the year. However, board members said that it was not likely to pass since around 60% of voters opposed previous attempts. Now, Schrock said another attempt could hurt future operating levy renewals, including one that could be on the November ballot.
10: I have so many concerns, and I just, for me, where I'm at securing this renewal, thinking about our budget, that's a priority of mine.
8: Now, board members on Wednesday started the paperwork process to put a renewal levy on the November ballots, and they'll decide in the next 3 weeks if they'll pursue that renewal now or wait until next year. Yorksville's law director is presenting a repayment plan for council to consider tied to the city's landlord registration court settlement. Jeff Merklin says the proposal follows the court ruling that determined the city's registration fee for landlords was not legal.
11: $99,250, and it'll be paid to the settlement administrator. There were 318, I think, people in the class. 16 opted out. So it sounds like there's roughly 300 landlords that are going to get about $320 a piece.
8: City Council members have asked for the plan in writing, including specific dollar amounts and details, before taking a vote. Well, the Ohio Supreme Court is hearing arguments in the case of the pandemic relief funds that were cut off ahead of schedule by Governor Mike DeWine. Bryn Caswell of ONN affiliate WBNS-TV in Columbus has more.
12: The federal government was providing unemployed workers with an extra $300 a week in benefits. Prosecutors say that money is now at the center of this case. Governor DeWine ended that program about 10 weeks before it was set to expire, saying the need for payments was over and they were preventing people from returning to the workforce. We heard both sides of the argument yesterday.
13: This case is moot. The program expired in 2021.
14: The reason those funds are still available is because Congress appropriated them without fiscal year limitation.
8: And a U.S. citizen has been found not guilty of illegally voting in the 2018 election in Ohio while she was a lawful permanent resident. The judge sided with Maria Doraho's defense of entrapment, arguing that a government official led her to take an action that she would not have otherwise. Doraho, who immigrated from Brazil in 1993, was advised by a Bureau of Motor Vehicles clerk to register to vote. Despite the acquittal, Doraho could still face federal legal consequences. And that's a look at news for this hour. On the way, we have sports and the weather for WJER News. I'm Jamie Hambaugh.
6: 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Well, mostly cloudy skies for today, a high of 69 degrees, mostly cloudy overnight, a low dropping to 53 degrees. On Friday, mostly cloudy, showers and thunderstorms tomorrow, 70 for our high, 73 on Saturday with showers and a possible thunderstorm, and then up to 80 degrees on Sunday under partly sunny skies, maybe the odd afternoon shower or thunderstorm. On Sunday as well. Right now, it's still a little chilly in the valley under cloudy skies, 51 degrees. Ten minutes after 9 o'clock, time now for a look at sports. Michelle, what's happening?
7: All right, the Cleveland Guardians rallied late and beat the Detroit Tigers 3-2 in 10 innings last night. Angel Martinez delivered the go-ahead triple in the 10th, and Jose Ramirez followed with an RBI double to seal the win. Cleveland tied it in the 9th before Martinez and Ramirez came through in extras. Cade Smith closed it out for his 16th save, while Tanner Bibee struck out 5 over 8 strong innings.
6: Coming up here this afternoon, following our live broadcast, Michelle will be out doing a live broadcast today until 2 o'clock. We will pick up the Guardians and join that game in progress against the Tigers right around 2 o'clock today. And then tonight, it's game 2 of the NBA Eastern Conference Finals. The Cavs are at the Knicks at MSG in the NYC. 7:30 is the start of that game, and 8 o'clock tip-off right here on the Sports Voice of the Valley, WJER. Well, good morning, everybody. It's a Thursday morning. Coming in here in just a little bit, we have our friends from the Tusk BDD.
7: Yes, can't wait.
6: They'll be in here shortly. And then who do we have tomorrow? We've got NPACT coming in tomorrow. Jim Nisley going to tell us about all the great things that that NPACT is doing this year. So lots of great guests here. Still some time left in the week to talk with some great folks here in the Valley. More to come here in the 9 o'clock hour on this Thursday.
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0: BSB on the WJER Morning Show. It is 9:22, and we have so many great things in the valley, and so much good is done here. Mm-hmm. And I'm getting a little bit blimp because the Tuscarawas County Board of Developmental Disabilities does so many wonderful things.
1: They do. We were talking with Carrie Silverthorne

0: an orange.
1: Yeah.
0: Like
1: tiny.
0: That's, like, yes, she was so tiny.
1: Yeah. But she's 14 pounds now.
0: Oh, that's so good.
1: Yeah. So she was born with some, you know, some struggles. She was actually born blind. But she's now had surgery so she can see. And that was really cool. And I found that out because I was trying to get her to smile and I was, you know, doing all the stupid things you do to get babies to smile. And she was just smiling at me. And I told her mom and her mom was like, oh yeah, she smiles at everything now. Oh, she's just so happy.
0: Because she can see.
1: Yeah. And she also had a lung issue and she was having trouble breathing. So she was on a ventilator 24/7.
0: Oh my gosh.
1: Yeah. But now she's up to off of it for 7 hours a day.
0: And that's so wonderful. Yeah. She is thriving.
1: She's thriving. And the cool thing is she's doing so much better. Early intervention just stepped into this case and is going to help this family along, you know, with different things that they're going to be working on. Early intervention's amazing. They do great things.
0: So for those that aren't familiar with early intervention at Tusk BDD, what is it and how can somebody get more information on that?
1: Sure. Early intervention is a service that we provide for free to families 0 to 3 in Tuscarawas County. And anyone can refer for early intervention. So usually it's a doctor or some specialist that you're seeing will think, oh, you know, early intervention might be able to help with that.
0: Yeah.
1: It's usually something with like their vision or, you know, their speaking, their movement. Maybe they're not sitting up yet, but they should be. Maybe they're not reaching. Maybe they're just not babbling the way they should be, you know?
0: Yeah.
1: At that age, reaching that milestone. Mm-hmm. So early intervention comes in and they teach parents. They basically, they're coaches. They're there to coach the parent. The parent can get the baby to where it needs to be. And so they just teach them skills. And oftentimes it's fun things like using toys to get them motivated.
0: And smiling.
1: And things like that. So early intervention helps helps families in that way, often making it to where they don't need services in the future.
0: Yeah.
1: So that's the great thing is getting them in there young so that later on they don't even need those services anymore.
0: And hopefully Kimber will be able to get off of those ventilators and hopefully breathe on her own. How old is she now?
1: She's 10 months.
0: 10 months now. And she's 14 pounds.
1: She's 14 pounds and she's a smiling little baby.
0: Oh, that's
1: She loves Mickey Mouse Clubhouse.
0: Who doesn't? I loved when my daughter watched that show.
1: I had a little boy. Last week, I met a little boy in Starlight School. I was taking his picture and he was like, wait, I need to do my favorite pose for you, and I need to do that for the picture that you want to take of me. I'm like, okay, dude, do it. And he's like, and he puts his arms out, and he's like, it's Mickey Mouse. I'm Mickey Mouse Club.
2: That's so cool.
0: Oh, that's so cute. Yeah. That's got to be the best part of your day is hanging out with those kids.
1: I mean, if you're ever feeling down, just go see the kids.
0: They're so fun. Well, speaking of Starlight School, they're about ready to be out of school.
1: They are. Today, they are heading to Akron Zoo. So they are going to get a really fun, crazy day, wild day up there.
0: I like how you put it. The zoo is going to the zoo.
1: Yep, the zoo is going to be at the zoo. They're all zooing together today.
0: And then they're out of school next week. And then summer officially starts.
1: They're done on Thursday.
0: Okay.
1: Yeah.
0: Very cool. Are you excited for them to be out for a while?
1: Hey, it doesn't bother me one bit whether they're in or out, but I'm sure they're ready for a little break.
0: Yeah. And I'm sure their parents want that. See, I'm weird. I love when my daughter is home for summer. A lot of parents are like, oh my gosh, summer is so stressful. I'm totally opposite. I just love having her home. And I think maybe some parents may think the same way.
1: I'm the same way.
2: I would hope so. I
1: am.
2: Right?
1: I'm like, I am too. And I get like sad at the beginning of the school year.
0: Me too.
1: I have like mental breakdowns. I'm like,
0: I know. I would rather her be home with me 24/7. But so I get it.
1: Babies.
0: They are. That's right. Let's talk about some activities that you guys have for the adults at Tusk BDD. Sure. I know you guys always are doing stuff with them. Always fun things.
1: We had like, we just finished up our annual report and excluding like community events, which is like a whole nother section, we had like 117 activities last year.
0: 117? Wow. Are you the person that puts all those on?
1: I don't do those. Those specific activities are done by Nicole Donat Moore, and she does an excellent job.
0: Wow.
1: Yeah, she did 117.

0: Wow. Do you have any coming up here soon?
1: We always do. we have, let me think, Putt-Putt Golf.
0: Fun.
1: So that's going to be in June. We were going to do it in May, but it didn't work out with schools getting out and stuff. So we're going to do it in June. And that's, we'll have like a time for adults and then we'll have a time for kids too.
0: Will it be at Tuscora Park?
1: Yes, and it's free.
0: Oh, very good. Yeah. Very good.
1: And then we have, if you want to know like everything that's going on for adults and kids with activities, community events, advocacy groups, all the things that we do, if you go to our website and you check out our calendar, we have everything listed there so you can really see what's going on. We have an EI playgroup, so early intervention playgroup.
0: I'll mention that.
1: That is, you know, designed for toddlers, but of course it's, you know, any age can come. And our specialist that does that, her name's Carrie Klein. She does an amazing job. Like, I have been to these playgroups. You want to play. Like, she sets up the cutest crafts and play sessions. It's usually like themed for whatever's going on that month, and she does it once a month. So, and it's free to the community, so you don't even have to be in our program. You can just take your kid and play.
0: Okay, that's cool.
1: Meet other kids, meet other moms,
0: and dads. That's the best way to have a support group during that time, especially if your child is facing any sort of situation, whether it maybe health related or another factor. Just having that support around you means so much.
1: I mean, that's one of the reasons that they started the early intervention playgroup, was for parents to be able to have a time where they can get together. Kids are entertained, parents can connect. Mm-hmm. You know, just connecting with someone is sometimes all you need, is, you know, just a little connection.
0: Yeah, that's so nice. I want to talk real quick before we leave here. Mental Health Awareness Month is for the month of May. And you guys are, I don't want to say celebrating it, but you guys are talking about it.
1: Yeah. So, I just wanted to bring that up because I just think that, you know, oftentimes we go to our doctor's appointments and they're like, oh, reduce your stress. Well, it sounds really easy, right? Okay. Sounds easy.
0: Yes, it does.
1: But how?
0: Yes.
1: So I was thinking about that and I was just like, you know, this is really important for me personally, but it's also really important for the people we serve and caregivers too.
0: Oh my gosh, the caregivers.
1: Yeah. Yes. So I was just thinking of like, well, one thing I'm working on is every day just taking like 5 minutes. Not 30 minutes, not an hour, like 5 minutes. Like, can we get 5 minutes, you know, to like really focus on something that makes you feel at peace. Mm-hmm. And so for me, that's like just going outside, just being outside, mm-hmm. you know, feeling the sun, feeling the wind, seeing the trees, you know, hearing the birds, those kind of things. That makes me feel good. So I am so hyper-focused that I will not do that. So I'm like,
0: they're very much the same.
1: How do I make myself do this every day?
0: Yes.
1: So I'm a person that likes to pair things together. So I automatically do this thing every day. So when I do that thing, I'll do this thing to take care of myself. So mine is like, I have to take dogs out every day.
0: There you go.
1: I have to multiple times a day. So one of those times, I'll let them out and I'll stay outside with them just for a few minutes. So caregivers can do that with the people they serve, mm-hmm. and they can do it. And it's good for both of them because everybody needs, you know, a brain break here and there.
0: Yes.
1: So find something that you do every day, whether it's bring a cup of coffee or maybe it's brushing your teeth. Hopefully you're brushing your teeth every day.
2: We hope so.
1: I mean, we're just
0: fingers crossed. Yes.
1: And then think of something that, you know, makes you feel at ease. Maybe it's deep breathing. Maybe it's meditation or praying, whatever mm-hmm. it is, like just 5 minutes.
0: Yeah.
1: And you can build off that. Like, you can take that further. But for me, it's just like, can I find 5 minutes? Yes, you can. You have to.
0: You can find 5 minutes. It's just you need to prioritize that for sure.
1: Yeah.
0: Because especially in today's world, you're absolutely right when you say a doctor will tell you you need to reduce your stress. Yeah. Well, how do I do that?
1: And then that stresses you out. You're like, oh, my God.
2: You're stressing me out right now.
1: You're stressing me out by telling me to stop and reduce my stress.
0: That's so true. So that's very good. And I like that you are focusing that on the caregivers and those that they serve, because that can be very overwhelming and incredibly stressful environments for sure. So,
1: for sure, yeah, it benefits everyone.
0: Very good. If anyone listening wants to get more information on Tusk BDD and your services and just wants to reach out to you, maybe to get information on those play groups and all of that, mm-hmm. what's the best way to do that?
1: They can go to our website. 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They can email me, ksilverthorne@tuskbdd.org.
0: Very good. Carrie Silverthorne, thank you so much. Everything that you guys do over at Tusk BDD is absolutely wonderful. And those that you serve, you can see that they're thriving because of everything you do.
1: Well, thank you. Thank you so much.
0: Yes. And thanks for sharing that story about Kimber.
1: Yeah. Yep.
2: Thanks, Carrie. Have a great day.
1: You too.
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2: 9:35, 51 degrees here in the valley. Time for some news headlines. Jamie, what's happening today?
5: Hey, thanks, Tom. Good morning. Well, a new Philadelphia school district will not be back on the ballot in November with a new tax issue. School board members on Wednesday agreed not to pursue tax funding for new school buildings following the defeat of an income tax issue earlier this month and two failed property tax levies prior to that. Now, school board president Jennifer Schrock said that she had hated to leave $80 million on the table, which is what the district would have received from the state if it passed a levy by the end of the year. However, board members said it was not likely to pass since around 60% of voters opposed previous attempts. Schrock said that another attempt could also hurt future operating levy renewals, including one that could be on the November ballot. Yorksville's law director is presenting a repayment plan for council to consider tied to the city's landlord registration settlement. Jeff Merklin says the proposal follows the court ruling that determined that the city's registration fee for landlords was not legal. His proposal is to reimburse about $320 to roughly 300 landlords, totally more than $99,000 in all. City council members have asked for that plan in writing, including specific dollar amounts and details before taking a vote. Yeah, the Fort Lawrence Museum is inviting students to step back in time tomorrow. Site coordinator Tracy Britton says that the museum will host its special Revolutionary War School Day from 9:30 in the morning until 2:30 p.m. It's open to the public, private, and homeschooled families and kids tomorrow. They have interactive stations there at the events with hands-on activities, different experiences with 18th century activities like weaponry demonstrations, early medicine, children's games, and yarn spinning. Pre-registration is required. For more details or to register, you can contact Fort Lawrence Museum directly. And the forecast is coming up for WJER News. I'm Jamie Hambaugh.
2: Thank you, Jamie. Mostly cloudy skies for our Thursday. Today's high of 69 degrees, mostly cloudy. Overnight, a low dropping to 53. Cloudy showers and thunderstorms tomorrow, 70 for our high. 73 on Saturday with some showers. And then on Sunday, partly sunny, chance of some afternoon showers with a high of 81. In the valley right now, we have cloudy skies and 51 degrees.
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0: Booty and the Blowfish here on the 90s at 9 on the WJER Morning Show. It is 9:45 and summer is just ahead. 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Back here on the WJER Morning Show. Good morning, everybody.
1: I'm going to those. I can't wait.
0: I know. You every time I say Wicked for Good, your face lights up.
1: I cannot wait. I am so excited. Yeah. Actually, last night we were talking about like our summer plans. And I said, don't forget, Evie and I are busy every Tuesday.
0: Every Tuesday. Yeah, some great, some classic musicals and some new ones and just really, really a great program this
1: I'm
0: year.
1: Yeah, I'm excited. She has not seen Hamilton yet because I thought she was just too young. But now I think she's ready.
0: Good.
1: So I'm going to take her to go see it.
0: Very good.
1: I can't wait.
0: You got Annie.
1: She's seen Annie. Yeah. She loves Annie. Yes. And she's also never seen In the Heights.
0: Yeah.
1: So that'll be fun.
0: That's a great musical.
1: And she's never seen Hairspray. Like, mom fail.
0: Oh, my goodness.
1: I know. That's a parent fail. You can blame me.
0: It's that's one of the best musicals in the last 20 years.
1: Oh, my gosh.
0: For sure.
1: Love it so much. So, we're thrilled to show her.
0: Very good.
1: Yeah. It'll be a good time. Yeah. Are you going to go to any fun things at the PAC in the next couple of months? That show, Ashley McBride show, is almost sold out.
0: Yeah, I know. I saw it. It sold
1: insanity.
0: Tickets went on sale on Friday, and I was promoting the show on Saturday on our sister station, and I looked up to see how many tickets. It was almost completely sold out.
1: Yeah,
0: and I mean, there's very few left. So
1: yeah.
0: If you want to see Ashley McBride, you better get on the stick and hurry up.
1: Get on the stick.
0: Go to
1: What are you?
0: What?
1: Get on
0: that's a term we use all the time. Get on the stick.
1: Well, what are you, a witch?
0: Maybe like a pogo stick and just hop to it.
1: That ain't gonna get you there quick at all.
0: Hop to it.
1: Get on the stick.
0: You've never heard that one? That's been around a long time. Get on the stick,
1: what
0: Michelle.
1: Are you, Sanderson's sister? Yeah, like, get on the stick.
0: Maybe.
1: What? Oh, my God. That's funny. I've never heard that.
0: I'm glad you like that.
1: Get on the stick. I can't.
0: File that one away. File that one away with all your favorite frogs.
1: I'm sorry. That would make me laugh. I've never heard that. Get on the stick.
0: Well, you learn something new every day there, especially on the morning show.
1: I'm sorry, I've never heard that.
0: I'm glad I tickled you. Get on the stick means hop to it. Hurry up. You don't have much time.
1: Oh, my gosh. Okay, sorry. That really just made me giggle.
0: Yeah, we're running out of time here in the morning show, so get on the stick. Let's
1: Okay, I'll give you. I got one last thing to talk about.
0: Is it about sticks or brooms?
1: Get on the stick.
0: Yeah.
1: I'm sorry.
0: You don't like that one?
1: Yeah, I have no idea.
0: Okay.
1: This is so interesting to me.
0: Okay.
1: Now people are texting. Get on the
0: stick. Oh, yeah. That's our new slogan here on the morning show.
1: Okay. People are talking about the wildest things they've done. Get on the stick.
0: You got me laughing.
1: Sorry. I'm so sorry.
0: The wildest things. What are the wildest things we've done?
1: Wildest things they've done in their birthday suit, meaning in the buff.
0: Okay.
1: Now, I'm not talking about the things like that. I'm talking about, like, I'll give you some of the things. I bet you they didn't get on a stick. You get a splinter.
0: That might hurt. Yeah. You would know it. You would know it how, depends how smooth the stick is. I hope that they're not doing anything that involves like deep frying or anything like
1: no,
0: that.
1: No. Okay. Yeah. So someone said they played a dancing game on Xbox Kinect in the nude because they were home alone and it was a hot summer day. So why not?
0: Well,
1: what?
0: You know what? You have to be, you have to be cognizant of chafing.
1: Yes. Yikes. What about this person said, I don't want to mess up any clothes. So I decided to paint a bedroom. What?
0: Paint a bedroom?
1: Yes.
0: I hope you were using latex paint because...
1: Oh my gosh. Scuba diving. It's tradition to do it on your 100th dive. Really?
0: Really?
1: I'm out.
0: Oh no.
1: No.
0: I mean, I hope you have the tank.
1: Walking outside in the rain. I hope you live in the country.
0: Scuba diving? What if a hungry fish comes by?
1: I don't know. I'd be so scared.
0: Yikes.
1: Yikes! Nobody nibbling on your bits.
0: There's things that should not be floating in the water.
1: No.
0: Yeah. Oh, boy.
1: I'm sorry. This one said I lost a bet and had to fry bacon in the nude.
0: Well, see, this is what I'm talking about.
1: Oh, scary.
0: This is what I'm talking about.
1: Yikes.
0: Well, I wouldn't be placing any of those kind of bets.
1: No.
0: Yeah.
1: This person said, for $10, I ran naked around my backyard during a hailstorm. What? $10?
0: Only $10? Wow.
1: Oh, no, this one would hurt. Riding a horse?
0: Oh, riding a horse?
1: That would hurt.
0: Well, I mean, Lady Godiva did it.
1: Lady Godiva was also generations ago.
0: I know. It doesn't mean she had far less chafing than you'd have today.
1: Oh, my gosh. Swimming in the Everglades? Oh, my gosh. The moment you saw an alligator,
0: again,
1: there goes all your
0: things
1: bits.
0: Dangling in the water. I mean, you don't want that.
1: So gross. Ew, this person said they ran through an old graveyard on Halloween night in the Buff. What is wrong with you? That is, I don't know, what's scarier?
0: Well, you're gonna bring, talking about the Sanderson sisters, doesn't that bring them back?
1: I don't know.
0: Them and their sticks?
1: I don't know what's more scary. You running around in the nude in a graveyard or just being in a graveyard on Halloween night?
0: Well, at least it's at night. I mean, it would be far scarier if they were running around during the day.
1: Oh, well.
0: For passersby and those residents of the graveyard, they would both be scared.
1: Keep your clothes on and watch out for the sticks.
0: Yeah, yeah. Look out for sticks and don't fry any bacon in that state. Hey, thanks to Carrie for coming in today, telling us about all the great things at Tusk BDD. I got almost a little, like, verklempt when she was talking about the story with the baby. So they do so many wonderful things over there.
1: The baby was born less than a pound.
0: Yeah.
1: Is now 14 pounds. The baby was born at 21 weeks, which...
0: Yeah, wow.
1: If you know anything about babies, that is so dangerous.
0: Yeah.
1: And she is lucky to be alive.
0: But they do so much good for our community. So we thank her for coming in and thank them for everything that they do.
1: Yes,
0: so.
1: For sure.
0: All right. Well, you're heading out to another place that does great work, to Eagle.
1: Yes, I will be out at a brand new place called Eagle Health Works. It has addiction specialists, so I will be there from 12 to 2.
0: We'll check you out there here this afternoon on the radio on Bill's show. Following that, we will join the Guardians in Progress. Thanks for joining us today, everybody, on this Thursday. Have a fantastic afternoon. It's time now for that lottery update on WJER, brought to you by your friends at Dee's Restaurant on Fillmore Avenue, across the street from the YMCA. The pick three numbers in the Ohio lottery last night, 7-1-0. The pick 4, 0-3-2-1, and the Powerball, 10, 28, 30, 46, 57, and 25. 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
5: Guardians. Hi, this is Jim Rosenhaus with your Guardians update. Colin Holderman has been a nice addition to the Guardians bullpen. He signed in the offseason as a free agent, and he's looking to bounce back this year from an injury-plagued 2025 campaign, and he says things are going well.
6: You know, honestly, it's just taking it day by day. 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
5: Guardians back at it this afternoon, the series finale in Detroit, a 1:10 first pitch, airtime for Guardians warm-up, 12:35. With your Guardians update, I'm Jim Rosenhaus.
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1: AP News, I'm Marcela Sanchez. China is opposing the U.S.'s sanctions and pressure on Cuba. Foreign Ministry spokesperson Guo Jiankun says the country, quote, firmly opposes illegal unilateral sanctions that lack a basis in international law and have no authorization from the United Nations Security Council. His comments come after U.S. federal prosecutors announced criminal charges against former Cuban President Raul Castro in the 1996 downing of civilian planes flown by Miami-based exiles. The House is expected to vote on legislation today to compel President Trump to withdraw from the war with Iran. The vote is the latest effort by Democrats to rein in Trump's military campaigns by using the War Powers Resolution of 1973. Previous votes on similar resolutions have failed, but Democrats are hopeful today could be a turning point. Ukraine's president says he's strengthening his country's defense in northern areas, following threats of new attacks from Russia along the Belarus border.
2: In his nightly address, President Volodymyr Zelensky says he's instructed his foreign ministry to increase diplomatic pressure on Russia and Belarus. He says, I expect Ukraine's Ministry of Foreign Affairs to be as active as possible in its diplomatic efforts regarding Belarus. We need to increase pressure and strengthen coordination with our partners. Frankly, it's already quite annoying that Ukraine's constantly facing this kind of threat, that at some point Russians may drag Belarus into the expansion of the war. Zelensky adds, Moscow's considering scenarios for additional attacks against Ukraine, targeting our northern areas, the Chernihiv-Kiev direction. Of course, we're already working to strengthen our defenses in this area. I'm Charles de Ledesma.
1: U.S. markets are set to open lower. This is AP News.
3: AP Sports, I'm Gethin Coolbaugh. Two-time defending NBA MVP Shai Gilgeous-Alexander bounced back with 30 points, and the reigning champion Thunder beat the Spurs 122-113 to tie the Western Conference Finals at one game apiece.
4: I think we just did a better job of attacking them. In the first game, I still feel like we got like really good looks. They just didn't go down.
3: Cooper Flagg, Con Knipple, and VJ Edgecombe were unanimous NBA All-Rookie First-Team selections. In football, four-time MVP Aaron Rodgers says his 22nd season in the NFL will be his last after returning to the Steelers on a one-year deal. Stanley Cup playoffs, Dylan Coughlin scored his first Stanley Cup playoff goal, and the Golden Knights opened the Western Conference Final with a 4-2 win over the Avalanche. And MLB, Trey Yesavage struck out 8 over 6 shutout innings to outpitch Cam Schlittler in the Blue Jays 2-1 win over the Yankees. Gethin Coolbaugh, AP Sports.
5: 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Our 10 o'clock report, a part of the Valley's best top and bottom of the hour news coverage. Coming up in 30 seconds, WJER News Director Jamie Hambaugh gets you up to date on what's happening in and around the Valley from the Voice of the Valley.
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7: This is Jamie Hambaugh for WJER News. Yorksville Mayor Jim Zuquil is asking a judge to require former Mayor Mark Haney to fully repay the city following his theft conviction. Haney had been charged in July of 2025 with theft in office, tampering with records, and soliciting improper compensation tied to meals, mileage, and personal purchases made with city credit cards. As part of a plea agreement, Haney pleaded guilty to reduced charges, including theft, a fifth-degree felony, and a misdemeanor count of soliciting improper compensation. In a letter submitted to the court, Mayor Zuquil said Haney's actions amounted to 4 years of theft.
8: They mentioned a number. I think it should be dollar for dollar. People need to know exactly what he did and what the amount was, and it should be paid back dollar for dollar. And there was also an audit that was performed, like $12,000, to prove all that, and that has to be paid back.
7: Haney is set to be sentenced June 2nd in Tuscarawas County Common Pleas Court. The Fort Lawrence Museum is giving students a hands-on look at life during colonial times this Friday. That's when the Bolivar Museum will host its annual Revolutionary War School Day from 9:30 a.m. to 2:30 p.m. Students there will take part in interactive demonstrations. Site coordinator Tracy Britton says reenactors for this weekend's Revolution on the Tuscarawas event at the museum will be there, involved with Friday's school day activities.
9: We will also have on that day the Brigade of the American Revolution will come out and set up stations with us as well. So it's kind of a joint plan.
7: Now, pre-registration is required, and those interested are encouraged to contact the Fort Lawrence Museum for more information. Ohio Republican lawmakers are trying to fast-track a photo ID voting requirement to become a constitutional amendment with a November referendum. ONN's Heather Poloff has details.
10: Ohio Republican leaders are pushing to put voter photo ID requirements into the state constitution instead of it just being a law. Lawmakers introduced a joint resolution yesterday that would let voters decide the issue on the November ballot. Democrats and voting rights advocates say they're concerned the amendment could lead to additional voting restrictions in the future. Republicans argue the change would help protect election security and increase confidence in the voting process.
7: And looking at sports, Wednesday night in Detroit, the Guardians were held scoreless up until the ninth inning when Patrick Bailey's RBI groundout tied the game at one. An inning later, Angel Martinez hit a tie-breaking triple, and Jose Ramirez followed that with an RBI double as the Guardians held on for a 3-2 win in 10 innings. Manager Stephen Vogt says Cleveland's offense came through when needed the most.
11: Angel's, like we talked about, is off to an unbelievable start. He's a really smart, good baseball player, and he got a mistake up out over, and I told him go hit a double, and he hit a triple instead. So we're all right with that, Hoynsie, but, you know, just huge for that. I mean, I feel like when you're the away team, you got to score two, and our guys did.
7: Now the Guardians will try to sweep the four-game series in the finale this afternoon on WJER Radio with Joey Cantillo set to start. It begins at 1:10 p.m., and we'll join it in progress at 2. Here's the weather now. Mostly cloudy skies today and a high of 68. Tonight, mostly cloudy, a low of 52. Friday, mostly cloudy, rain likely. Storms also possible after 5 p.m. with a high of 70. Saturday,

WJER, the voice of the Tuscarawas Valley, you too, and I still haven't found what I'm looking for. Don't forget, we have got Cavaliers basketball playoff action coming up tonight as Kenny Atkinson and company try to rebound from that tough loss Tuesday night when they once again battled the Knicks at Madison Square Garden. Tip-off time just past 8 o'clock tonight, and we'll talk with the voice of the Cavs, Tim Alcorn, about that matchup coming up in 7 or 8 minutes here on your home for Cavaliers basketball, WJER.

0: 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A busy day with Cleveland professional sports on WJER. The Guardians trying to sweep a four-game set from the Detroit Tigers this afternoon. And coming up tonight, Tim Alcorn with a play-by-play call from Madison Square Garden as the Cavaliers try to bounce back from that incredibly tough overtime loss in Game 1. And Thursday mornings at this time, throughout the course of the season, we've been fortunate to talk with Tim in the regular season and now the playoffs, all brought to you by Carpenter Heating and Cooling. Tim, good morning, and from New York, I guess try to paint a picture for our folks locked in today, still kind of a hanging in the negative mist of a loss from the other day. What you expect to see from this team tonight and how they can bounce back?
1: Yeah, Bill, good morning, and greetings from the Big Apple. And, you know, this scenario reminds me so much of the mood and people's thoughts following Game 6 against Detroit when the Cavaliers had a chance to win the series at home against the Pistons and just played a bad game and got smoked. And everybody thought, oh, that was our chance. We're done. We've got to go to Detroit and play Game 7. And there just seemed to be that mood. And the Cavs came out and shocked everybody because they knew it was just one game. They knew they could still win the series. They knew they had a job to do, and they went out and did it. And I expect the same thing tonight. I think the Cavalier players have short memories. Yeah, they let that one get away. I mean, you can't sugarcoat that. But they realize it's one game. And whether they blew a 22-point lead or the Knicks had blown them out or if it had been a buzzer beater, it's one game. And you're down 0-1. And now it's game two. So basically, these are all just one game series, all these games. And you just try to win the next game in front of you, and that's tonight.
0: Tim, when we talk about game one, I was mentioning briefly to you before we went on the air, if people have really been beating down this team over the last, whatever it's been, 36 hours since that defeat. But I am generally speaking, as a person, as a broadcaster, kind of a positive thinking guy. This team was incredible until about 7.5 minutes to go. And I'm going to lock in on that for the rest of our conversation. People may be throwing

0: over Cat. He really couldn't get anything done. And then offensively, I thought they were working the ball efficiently. I thought Donovan Mitchell was having another one of his special game ones that he's had throughout his playoff career. There's something about game one, but it unraveled in those last 7 minutes. And I don't know how many of your listeners have ever been to MSG. Probably not too many, but when that place gets roaring and there's a snowball effect going on where the Knicks are on a great run, it can be very intimidating. And I think for the Cavaliers, they started rushing things. I don't know if the word panic is appropriate, but they certainly, you could feel that pendulum just swinging to the Knicks side in a big way. So I think for the Cavs, if they look at that first 40 to 41 minutes of what they did, both offensively and defensively, and carry that into tonight, I think they'll be in good shape.
1: Tim Alcorn, the voice of the Cavaliers. You'll hear Tim on the Cavs Audioverse coming up tonight, 7:30, the pregame show, tip-off time with Tim and company, just past 8 o'clock tonight. In addition to Jalen Brunson in that final seven and a half minutes, Tim, whatever it technically was, who else from the Knicks, maybe somebody who was, I don't know if behind the scenes, Tim, is the right phraseology, but added on to what they were doing that allowed that incredible rally?
0: Oh, I'll tell you what, a name that if you had told me before the ball game was going to play a key part, I would have maybe said, I don't think you're correct there. Landry Shamet. This guy's a role player for the Knicks. He came in, knocked down three balls in the ball game. He had a couple in that fourth quarter. The one that rattled around and finally fell through, that tied the game with under a minute to go. He was huge in the game. So, and you often see that stars do rise to the moment, but there's also that fact where a role player, a guy you least expect to play a significant part in the game, ends up doing that. And for the Knicks, that was Landry Shamet. I thought he played very, very well. And if that three ball rattles out like Sam Merrill's did, unfortunately, the Cavs probably win the basketball game. But, yeah, Shamet is a guy that certainly did his damage on Tuesday night.
1: Tim Alcorn, our guest. And, Tim, as we wrap up our Thursday morning conversation, sometimes people, and I've posed these types of questions to you before over the course of the season, I'll have a man on the street, maybe a man at the Newtown Mall or a man in downtown Dover, come up to me and say, hey, when you talk to Tim, and this was, I guess, the question I kind of plucked out of that this week. They said, like, when these games start at 8 o'clock, and they were looking ahead to the playoffs and this matchup with the Knicks, they said, can you ask Mr. Alcorn, that's what they said, Mr. Alcorn, what time he gets to the arena when they're set to tip off at 8 and go on the air at 7:30?
0: Yeah, that's a good question. So each team generally has three buses that go from the hotel over to the arena, bus one being the earliest bus, and that's the bus I like to get on. So I just want to get to the arena, get comfortable, get my equipment set up, and kind of review my notes and go to the press conferences for each coach and so forth. So and obviously those bus departures depend upon how close your hotel is to the arena. We're very close here in New York. So bus one today that I'll be on will depart our hotel at 5:15. So I'll be at the arena by 5:30 or so. And then the time flies before you get to our pregame show at 7:30 and the tip-off at 8 o'clock.
1: Tim, as always, we appreciate it. We wish you a great call tonight. And we'll look forward to having hopefully more positive things to talk about in our next conversation.
0: Sounds great, Bill. As always, enjoy talking to you on a Thursday morning, and tell the folks at Carpenter we plan on doing this for a few more weeks.
1: I like that game plan and that attitude. Tim Alcorn from the Cavs Audioverse, brought to you by, as Tim alluded to, Carpenter Heating and Cooling.
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0: Marky Mark and the Funky Bunch, and these days Mark Wahlberg, the actor, doesn't like to make too many references to his Marky Mark days, but it certainly helped start what has been a fantastic career in entertainment for Mark Wahlberg. WJER's got a live broadcast coming up today, as WJER's Michelle Spring will be broadcasting live from the grand opening of Eagle Health Works, 1243 Monroe Avenue in New Philadelphia. They are specializing in addiction treatment and recovery. Again, Michelle will be telling you about Eagle coming up between 1230 and 2 today with a live broadcast here as a part of the Midday Show. Here's Selena Gomez on the Voice of the Valley.
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Cloudy skies continuing today, high of 68. For tonight, more clouds, the overnight low falling to 53. And looking ahead to tomorrow, cloudy skies, a chance of rain, the Friday high, 70. Right now, cloudy in the valley and 54 degrees with 10,000 maniacs.

0: Natalie Merchant and 10,000 Maniacs on WJER, the voice of the Valley. 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

0: George Michael and Andrew Ridgeley together, of course, Wham! Before George Michael went off on his wildly successful, if short-lived, solo career. We are the Voice of the Valley, and you can revisit the dawn of American independence at Revolution on the Tuscarawas coming up May 23rd and 24th. 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
8: AP News, I'm Marcela Sanchez. Former Cuban President Raul Castro has been charged in a U.S. indictment with murder and other crimes for his alleged role in the downing of two civilian aircraft operated by Miami-based exiles in 1996. The allegations come as part of escalating pressure by the Trump administration on Cuba's socialist government to open its economy to American investment and remove U.S. adversaries. The island is also facing a U.S. blockade of fuel and other goods. AP correspondent Ed Donahue reports President Trump's new defense fund is facing pushback.
9: Two police officers who helped defend the Capitol on the day of the 2021 riot are suing to block rioters or anyone from payouts from a new $1.7 billion settlement fund for people who claim to be victims of politically motivated prosecutions. President Trump is defending the anti-weaponization fund.
10: People were destroyed. They went to jail. Their families were ruined. They committed suicide. You know, all the Biden administration and the Obama administration, both of them.
9: The fund stems from a settlement of the president's $10 billion lawsuit against the IRS over leaked tax returns. In the House, this is California Democrat Ted Lieu.
11: You can't have a fake settlement with fake negotiations with essentially one entity negotiating against itself and then just paying out taxpayer money that Congress never authorized to go to criminals.
9: Ed Donahue, Washington.
8: Documents released by the UK government show Queen Elizabeth II was very keen that the former Prince Andrew be given the job of UK trade envoy. The release of the confidential papers comes just months after lawmakers accused him of putting his friendship with Jeffrey Epstein ahead of the nation. This is AP News. The Late Show with Stephen Colbert is coming to an end today after 11 seasons.
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13: The end marks the conclusion of his on-air feud with President Donald Trump. When CBS announced last summer that the show would come to an end in May, the network said it was for economic reasons. But others, including Colbert, are skeptical that Trump's repeated criticism of the show had nothing to do with it. Various stars, including actor Jon Hamm, say they've enjoyed being a part of his show.
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13: 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I'm Haya Panjwani.
8: And I'm Marcela Sanchez, AP News.
0: WJER News Time in the Valley is 11:03. Coming up on The Voice of the Valley, the latest in local news with WJER's Jamie Hambaugh.
17: That first hot day is coming, and when it hits, this deal is gone. 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
1: This is Jamie Hambaugh for WJER News. The New Philadelphia Board of Education will not be asking voters for money to build new schools this November. However, there could be an operating levy renewal on the ballot. School board members at a Wednesday work session agreed that it would be pointless to try to pass a levy for the fourth time in the last 2 years, considering the previous three attempts failed with 60% of voters saying no. School board president Jennifer Schrock said voters have decided they can't pay for it.
2: I think affordability is it's the number one issue amongst voters. It's the number one issue that we're dealing with. Election week, I filled up my van. It cost $103. Yeah. So, you know, I thought of that. And I think about how much voter confusion is out there. I think about the relationship between the district and the community.
1: She also worried about the impact of another ballot issue on future operating levy renewals. The school district has an operating levy that expires at the end of next year. Board members have 3 weeks to decide if they want to put a renewal of that levy on the ballot this November or wait until next year. Uexville's law director is presenting a repayment plan for council to consider tied to the city's landlord registration settlement. Jeff Merklin says the proposal follows the court ruling that determined the city's registration fee for landlords was not legal.
3: $99,250, and it'll be paid to the settlement administrator. There were 318, I think, people in the class. 16 opted out. So it sounds like there's roughly 300 landlords that are going to get about $320 apiece.
1: City council members have asked for the plan in writing, including specific dollar amounts and details, before taking a vote. You know, looking at sports, the Guardians and Tigers wrap up their four-game series from Detroit this afternoon, with Cleveland going for the sweep. The Guardians won last night 3-2 in 10 innings by scoring their first run in the ninth inning and two more in the 10th. All of that late scoring meant a no decision for starter Tanner Bibee, who has been getting historically low run support from his offense so far this season at just over a run per game. He allowed four hits and struck out five in eight innings last night. Manager Stephen Vogt.
4: Tanner, eight innings, did his job, kept us in that game. You know, we're having a tough time scoring runs for Tanner so far this year, but credit to our guys who stayed in it, didn't quit. It really felt like the guys wanted to pick Tanner up because, you know, with the game that he threw, and that was kind of the talk. I'm sure you heard it, but it was, let's get him some runs. And, you know, what a huge, huge win for us.
1: Bibee is still 0-6 this season. The series finale between the Guardians and Tigers is on WJER this afternoon. The first pitch is scheduled for 1:10, and we'll join it in progress at 2. And now the forecast. Mostly cloudy skies today with a high of 68. Tonight, mostly cloudy, a low of 52. Friday, mostly cloudy, but rain likely. Storms also possible after 5 p.m., a high of 70. And Saturday, rain and possible storms with a high of 72. And that's a look at news for this hour. For WJER, I'm Jamie Hambaugh.

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Morgan in the Midday on WJER, rolling with you until 2 o'clock this afternoon. That's when we'll join Guardians Baseball in Progress, coming up after a live broadcast that I'll have the details for you on coming up later on this hour from WJER, your news and information home in the Valley.

0: 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We've got a busy afternoon coming up for you on WJER, all getting underway after our noon report of news, when WJER's Michelle Spring will be broadcasting live from the new Eagle Health Works, 1243 Monroe in New Philadelphia, for their grand opening event, which officially kicks off at 2 with their ribbon cutting, and staff members will be on hand to discuss the services they offer. Eagle Health Works in New Philly, specializing in addiction treatment and recovery. Again, we'll be there broadcasting live from 12 to 2 today. We'll first hear from Michelle just after our 12:30 wrap-up to the noon report. Then we'll join the Guardians in progress this afternoon from Detroit. You'll hear that game probably when we dive into the broadcast. They will be somewhere in the third inning, maybe a little before, maybe a little after, depending on how fast that game is progressing in the Motor City. So certainly a busy afternoon to be sure, and WJER will tell you more as the morning rolls along.
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WJER, the voice of the Valley, with the Valley Weather Outlook on a cloudy Thursday. Calling for clouds to continue. Look for a high later in the day of 68. Tonight, cloudy skies during the evening hours as well. The overnight low falling to 53. And looking ahead to Friday, cloudy, a chance of rain. Moving back into the weather picture for tomorrow, a little bit warmer on Friday with a high of 71. In the Valley right now, cloudy skies and 56 degrees at WJER with the Pet Shop Boys.

0: The duo from the UK, the Pet Shop Boys, West End Girls, on WJER. 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

0: 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And if you haven't seen Hanson lately, I'm doing you a favor by telling you don't Google image it, because then you'll go, how old am I? Because look how old they are. 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
1: AP News. Good morning, I'm Ed Donahue. Customs and Border Protection says an Air France flight to Detroit had to be diverted to Montreal after a passenger from the Congo boarded in error. There are new flight restrictions connected to the Ebola outbreak. Air France says the passenger was denied entry into the U.S. because of new regulations. Travelers from certain countries, including the Congo, can enter only through Washington. Democrats are hoping for a breakthrough as the House votes again on forcing President Trump to withdraw from the Iran war. The AP's Sagar Magani has the story.
2: Earlier votes have failed, but one by one, some Republicans have sided with Democrats to rein in the president's military campaigns under the War Powers Resolution. There was a tie vote last week. This time, sponsor Gregory Meeks thinks he has the votes to pass it.
3: We should not be reducing ourselves to be a rubber stamp.
2: Democrats argue the president cannot continue the war without congressional approval. The White House argues the War Powers Resolution does not apply here because of a ceasefire with Iran, echoed by Florida Republican Brian Mast.
4: We are not in hostilities.
2: The Senate advanced another War Powers Resolution yesterday, but GOP leaders expect they'll be able to block it during a final vote. Sagar Magani, Washington.
1: In Tehran, Iranian Revolutionary Guard members are now regularly showing the public how to handle assault rifles. Ali Mofidi lives in Tehran. He says definitely we will stand against them and won't give up even an inch of our soil. We are even ready to sacrifice our blood, our lives, instead of giving them an inch of our soil. No matter they come from the sea or land, we will stand by our flag. Meantime, the military says it boarded an Iranian-flagged commercial oil tanker in the Gulf of Oman, suspected of trying to violate the American blockade. This is AP News. A record-breaking hot dog eater is in legal trouble.
5: Joey Chestnut is on probation after pleading guilty to a misdemeanor battery charge. The reigning champion and 17-time winner of Nathan's Famous International Hot Dog Eating Contest will still compete in the July 4th spectacle. The competitive eating sensation was accused of slapping a man during a night out at an Indiana bar, his attorney said. Chestnut entered a guilty plea April 20th and was sentenced to 180 days of probation in Hamilton County, Indiana. A judge has granted him permission to travel outside the state, allowing him to continue competing. I'm Gethin Coolball.
1: Hundreds of climbers scaled Mount Everest in a single day. Officials say it was a new record, 274 successful climbs. People took advantage of clear weather yesterday. Cami Rita Sherpa scaled the peak for the 32nd time, breaking his own record. I'm Ed Donahue, AP News.
0: Signs tell us when to stop, where to go, what not to touch, and thankfully, where the bathroom is. So when you need to say something important, like open for business, grand opening, sale, or I'm running for office, that's a job for Signs to Go in New Philadelphia. Custom signs, banners, and graphics that actually get noticed without needing an arrow, a blinking light, or a map app. If it needs to be seen, it needs a sign. Signs to Go in the plaza on West High Avenue in New Philadelphia.
6: And on the way here from WJER News, the New Philadelphia School Board makes a decision about whether to ask voters for new building funds again this fall. Dover man is charged after a naked disturbance in a trailer park. Guardians are going for the sweep today while the Cavs try to even their series. Welcome now to the WJER Noon Report. It's Thursday, May 21st, and right now at 12:04, it's 59 degrees on Jamie Hambaugh. First off, previewing the weather, it's going to be cloudy for the most part these next few days with on and off rain heading into the holiday weekend. The weather is on the way. We'll get to that forecast. On to the news. The New Philadelphia School District will not be back on the ballot in November with a new tax issue. The school board members on Wednesday agreed not to pursue tax funding for new school buildings following the defeat of an income tax issue earlier this month and two failed property tax levies prior to that.
7: We need to pause, reset.
8: I think we have to let it go.
9: And until we get the community on board, it's plans.
6: The school board president, Jennifer Schrock, said that she hated to leave $80 million on the table, which is what the district would have received from the state if it passed a levy by the end of the year. However, a board member said that it was not likely to pass since around 60% of voters opposed previous attempts. And Schrock said that another attempt could hurt future operating levy renewals, including one that could be on the November ballot.
8: I have so many concerns, and I just, for me, where I'm at securing this renewal, thinking about our budget, that's a priority of mine.
6: Now, board members on Wednesday started the paperwork process to put a renewal levy on the November ballot, and they'll decide in the next 3 weeks if they'll pursue that renewal now or wait until next year. Well, a 50-year-old Dover man is in jail, accused of running around naked and breaking windows at a trailer park where he lives. James Clifford Caro on Wednesday pleaded not guilty to inducing panic, discharging a firearm, public indecency, and disorderly conduct. According to a police report, on Monday around 5:45 p.m., a caller reported a nude male was breaking windows on Susan Drive. Police responded and found Caro. Now, they said that he was cooperative and unhurt. Now, police confiscated a spear, a BB gun, and a knife. They say a neighbor reported that Caro had fired the BB gun in the air during the incident. Now, police arrested him and took him to the Tuscarawas County Jail, where he remains on a $5,000 bond. His next court hearing is June 4th. The Ohio Supreme Court is hearing arguments in the case of the pandemic relief funds that were cut off ahead of schedule by Governor Mike DeWine. Bryn Caswell of ONN affiliate WBNS-TV in Columbus explains.
9: The federal government was providing unemployed workers with an extra $300 a week in benefits. Prosecutors say that money is now at the center of this case. Governor DeWine ended that program about 10 weeks before it was set to expire, saying the need for payments was over and they were preventing people from returning to the workforce. We heard both sides of the argument yesterday.
10: This case is moot. The program expired in 2021.
11: The reason those funds are still available is because Congress appropriated them without fiscal year limitation.
6: Yorksville Mayor Jim Zuckel is asking a judge to require former Mayor Mark Haney to fully repay the city following his theft conviction. Haney had been charged in July 2025 with theft in office, tampering with records, and soliciting improper compensation tied to meals, mileage, and personal purchases made with city credit cards. As part of a plea agreement, Haney pleaded guilty to reduced charges, including theft, a fifth-degree felony, and a misdemeanor count of soliciting improper compensation. In a letter submitted to the courts, Mayor Zuckel said Haney's actions amounted to 4 years of theft.
12: They mentioned a number. I think it should be dollar for dollar. People need to know exactly what he did and what the amount was, and it should be paid back dollar for dollar. And there was also an audit that was performed, like $12,000, to prove all that, and that has to be paid back.
6: Haney is scheduled to be sentenced June 2nd in Tuscarawas County Common Pleas Court. Also, Yorksville's law director is presenting a repayment plan for council to consider tied to the city's landlord registration settlement. Jeff Merklin says the proposal follows the court ruling that determined the city's registration fee for landlords was not legal.
13: $99,250, and it'll be paid to the settlement administrator. So there were 318, I think, people in the class. 16 opted out. So it sounds like there's roughly 300 landlords who are going to get about $320 a piece.
6: City council members have asked for the plan in writing, including specific dollar amounts and details, before taking a vote. The Fort Lawrence Museum is inviting students to step back in time tomorrow. Site coordinator Tracy Britton says that the museum will host its special Revolutionary War School Day from 9:30 in the morning until 2:30 p.m.
14: It's a school day event that's open to public, private, and homeschool families and kids. We will be doing various stations to learn about not only the Revolutionary War, but also life during the colonial times.
6: And those interactive stations at the event will give hands-on experience with 18th century activities, including weaponry demonstrations, early medicine, children's games, and also yarn spinning. The program aligns with Ohio educational standards for grades 4 through 8, but students of all ages are welcome to attend. Now, pre-registration is required. Admission costs $7 per student, with one adult admitted free per group. Additional adult tickets are also $7 each. Now, for more details or to register, you can contact Fort Lawrence Museum directly. And a U.S. citizen has been found not guilty of illegally voting in the 2018 election in Ohio while she was a lawful permanent resident. The judge sided with Maria Dirawo's defense of entrapment, arguing that a government official led her to take an action she would have not otherwise. Dirawo, who immigrated from Brazil in 1993, was advised by a Bureau of Motor Vehicles clerk to register to vote. Despite the acquittal, Dirawo could still face federal legal consequences. And this now is the forecast for this afternoon. Still mostly cloudy skies. Today's high of 68. Tonight, mostly cloudy with a low of 52. On Friday, it's still going to be mostly cloudy, but with rain likely. Storms also possible after 5 p.m., a high of 70. Now, for the weekend, right now they're saying on Saturday, rain and possible storms with a high of 72. And for Sunday, there's a chance of showers and storms after 2 p.m. and a high of 81. So currently we have cloudy skies at 12:11 and it's 60 degrees here in New Philadelphia. And you are listening to the Noon Report. We have sports for you. It's on the way as it's the fourth and final game between the Guardians and Tigers from Detroit this afternoon. It's being played here on WJER Radio. We'll hear about also how Game 3 went last night, ending in extra innings in Detroit. The Cavs, they'll try to bounce back from that huge blown lead they had the other night in New York as they get set for Game 2 of the Eastern Conference Finals with the Knicks later this evening. Plus, we have high school sports tournament action for our spring athletics and much more. It's Bill Hammerstrom. He has today's sports reports. We'll be hearing that right after this.
15: Is there anything better than high school sports? Hi, this is Pat Ferris of Ferris Chevrolet and Toyota. 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Ferris, on the Wabash in New Philadelphia.
16: This is your Thursday afternoon sports report. I'm Bill Hammerstrom. NBA basketball back on WJER tonight. Game 2 of the best of 7 series between the Cavs and the Knicks in the Eastern Conference Finals. The Cavs and coach Kenny Atkinson want to duplicate the first 3 quarters plus of Game 1, where they built a 22-point lead.
17: Some of the best basketball we've honestly played in the playoffs, especially offensively. Offensively and defensively. Really good.
16: However, it was a horrible fourth quarter that doomed the Cavs to a 115-104 overtime loss. Atkinson gave the Knicks some credit, but said a lot of it was self-inflicted by the Cavs.
17: I tell you, looking back on it, the fourth quarter, what I'm probably more disappointed about it was our offense. Shot quality wasn't great. We weren't getting to the rim. I think we took 9 threes.
16: Atkinson says there was too much individual basketball in that final period.
17: And for 3 quarters, the ball's moving. We're passing it to the open guy. Swing, swing. It was beautiful basketball. I mean, and I don't know. I don't know what, you know, you got to look at all the reasons why, you know, we didn't move. It's spacing. We didn't screen as well. I know everybody's about fatigue. I'm not giving them that excuse. You know, should be able to swing the ball to the open man even if you're tired.
16: Game 2 is in New York tonight at 8 p.m. Our pregame starts at 7:30 right here on WJER. Major League Baseball, the Guardians continued Cleveland's recent dominance over Detroit teams last night by beating the Tigers 3-2 in extra innings. An Angel Martinez triple followed by a Jose Ramirez double in the 10th inning gave the Guardians the lead and the win. Cleveland tied the game with their first run in the 9th inning with singles by Daniel Schneeman and Travis Bazana, a sacrifice bunt by Stephen Kwan, and an RBI ground out by catcher Patrick Bailey. Manager Stephen Vogt said the offense came through in the clutch.
18: Angel's, like we talked about, is off to an unbelievable start. He's a really smart, good baseball player, and he got a mistake up out over, and I told him go hit a double, and he hit a triple instead. So we're all right with that, Hoynsie. But, you know, just huge for that. I mean, I feel like when you're the away team, you got to score 2, and our guys did.
16: Tanner Bibee pitched eight innings but still couldn't get his first win, as the run support for the right-hander has been almost comically low. Cleveland didn't score until Bibee's night was over.
18: Tanner, eight innings, did his job, kept us in that game. You know, we're having a tough time scoring runs for Tanner so far this year, but credit to our guys who stayed in it, didn't quit. It really felt like the guys wanted to pick Tanner up because, you know, with the game that he threw, and that was kind of the talk. I'm sure you heard it, but it was, let's get him some runs. And, you know, what a huge, huge win for us.
16: With three straight wins against the Tigers, coupled with the Cavs' efforts against the Pistons in the first round of the NBA playoffs, Cleveland teams have won five straight games in Detroit. The Guardians can get a four-game sweep this afternoon. First pitch is scheduled for 1:10. We will join the game in progress at 2 here on WJER. In the National League, the Reds won yesterday 9-4 and took 2 out of 3 from the Phillies. Cincinnati is off today and hosts St. Louis this weekend. Those same Cardinals lost to Pittsburgh yesterday 7-0. The Pirates and Cardinals play again today at 1:10. In the NFL, at OTAs in Berea, new Browns coach Todd Monken says often injured or suspended quarterback Deshaun Watson has a clean slate with the new regime.
19: Well, he's been great. I mean, I think everybody would say it. I'm all for a clean slate. You know, I want the best for every player that we have. Every coach, I want the best for, you know, anybody in this world to have a great life. I think it's really cool that he still has an opportunity with a change, right, to showcase his ability, see where he's at. I'm all for it.
16: And Munkin is impressed with running back Rashawn Judkins as he recovers from a dislocated ankle and broken leg suffered in December last year.
19: Looked pretty good to me, obviously. You know, there's been a couple of days he gets a little sore, which is normal, but no one works harder. And you talk about a competitive spirit, and we don't even get to see him run. I think his rare trait is he's a bull. YK refuses to go down, and we don't even get to see that here. So I'm excited.
16: He says rookie second-round pick Denzel Boston has flashed at wide receiver.
19: That was awesome, wasn't it? Wasn't that cool? I mean, I know I'm an offensive head coach, but hell, you know, you get a draft pick, and it's on one of the most talented guys in the league. So it's encouraging, right? That's what you want to see. You want to see your guys, especially some of your younger draft picks, make some of those plays.
16: Browns training camp is in late July, with the preseason starting August 15th in Chicago. High school sports, the baseball and softball postseason schedules were scrambled because of yesterday's rain. We were expecting the Dover softball team to play in a district championship game today in Athens, but that has been moved to tomorrow in Logan with a 2:30 start, even though the weather doesn't look so good. Dover will find out who they play at 2:30 today when 2-seed Sheridan plays 6-seed Marietta. Undefeated Dover is the easy 1-seed as the defending state champ in that district. We plan to have the district championship game at WJER.com and on the Big Z Sports YouTube channel tomorrow. Today's live stream offering is a softball district championship quadruple header. We have Claymont taking on Martins Ferry at 4:30 and Strasburg versus Frontier at 5 p.m., also, Connaughton Valley and Caldwell play at 5, and Garraway and Crooksville right after that around 6:30. Watch tonight on the Big Z Sports YouTube channel. You can find the link at WJER.com. In baseball tournament action yesterday, Malvern beat Bishop Rosencrans 4-2. Jackson Jones pitched for the win. Cooper Kyle with the save. The other games in that Division 7 district are scheduled for 5 p.m. today now. Those include Strasburg hosting Steubenville Catholic Central and Connaughton Valley at Shadyside. Tuskegee Valley plays West Muskingum at Maysville today in Division 5. Also, high school track and field district meets continue today. And now the Associated Press has national sports news, including results from the NBA Western Conference Finals. Plus, Aaron Rodgers' future in Pittsburgh.
5: AP Sports, I'm Geffen Coolbaugh. Two-time defending NBA MVP Shai Gilgeous-Alexander bounced back with 30 points, and the reigning champion Thunder beat the Spurs 122-113 to tie the Western Conference Finals at one game apiece.
20: I think we just did a better job of attacking them. In the first game, I still feel like we got like really good looks. They just didn't go down.
5: Cooper Flagg, Con Knipple, and Vijay Edgecombe were unanimous NBA All-Rookie First-Team selections. In football, four-time MVP Aaron Rodgers says his 22nd season in the NFL will be his last after returning to the Steelers on a one-year deal. Stanley Cup playoffs, Dylan Coughlin scored his first Stanley Cup playoff goal, and the Golden Knights opened the Western Conference Final with a 4-2 win over the Avalanche. And MLB, Trey Yesavage struck out 8 over 6 shutout innings to outpitch Cam Schlittler in the Blue Jays 2-1 win over the Yankees. Geffen Coolbaugh, AP Sports.
16: Thanks, Geffen. Again, we will join the Guardians in progress

0: sandwich ever? You tell us. You know you want to. Spicy chicken just got better at Wendy's.
1: I'm Seth Sutel, and this is Markets in a Minute. Stocks are edging lower on Wall Street following a rebound for crude oil prices and some mixed reports on the economy. The S&P 500 fell 0.5% in the first hour of trading Thursday. The index is on track for its fourth drop in 5 days. The Dow fell 110 points, that's about 0.2%. The NASDAQ Composite slipped 0.7%. Tech stocks were broadly lower despite another profit report from NVIDIA that came in above forecasts. The AI chip giant's stock fell about 2%. Treasury yields rose in the bond market. Brent crude climbed almost 2% to about $107 a barrel. Seth Sutel, New York.
2: Elon Musk has announced plans for one of the biggest sales of stock to the public ever for a space company currently losing billions of dollars a year. Documents filed show that SpaceX lost $2.6 billion from operations last year on $18.7 billion in revenue, and the losses kept piling up at the start of this year as well. Musk and certain other shareholders will receive shares in a special class of stock that gives them 10 votes for each share they hold. The stock sale could also make Musk a major owner who co-founded SpaceX in 2002, the world's first trillionaire. I'm Lisa Dwyer.
3: Recent presidents have stayed away from trading stocks in companies whose fortunes they could change with the stroke of a pen. But President Trump has shattered that precedent. A report filed with the Office of Government Ethics reveals more than 3,600 buy and sell orders in the first quarter of this year. They include as much as $6 million in NVIDIA.
4: I'm very grateful that the U.S. government, the Trump administration, has approved licenses for us to export H-20s to China.
3: That's CEO Jensen Huang last August. The president's portfolio also includes Apple, Boeing, and Tesla, and the CEOs of all four accompanied Trump on his visit to China last week. The Trump Organization says the portfolio is managed by third parties, and the president has no say in what stocks are bought or sold. I'm Ben Thomas.
5: It's time now for the obituary report on WJER.
6: And with the following obituaries to announce, Zach Norris, age 29 of Yorksville, died Wednesday, and private services will take place. Donations can be made to a charity of the donor's choice, and the R.K. Lindsay Funeral Home is handling the arrangements for Zach Norris, age 29 of Yorksville. Jeff Harrop, age 60 of Dover, died Monday, and memorial services will begin at 3 p.m. on Tuesday at the Lindhurst Guide Funeral Home in New Philadelphia. And friends may call 1 hour prior to services on Tuesday at the funeral home. The Lindhurst Guide Funeral Home is handling the arrangements for a Jeff Harrop, age 60, of Dover.
5: This has been the obituary report on WJER. Listen for the obituaries weekdays following the 8:30 morning news and during the noon and 5 o'clock reports. The obituaries are also presented Saturdays at 9:30 and noon and Sundays at 8:30 and noon on WJER.
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8: The Late Show with Stephen Colbert is coming to an end on Thursday after 11 years. The end marks the conclusion of his on-air feud with President Donald Trump. When CBS announced last summer that the show would come to an end in May, the network said it was for economic reasons. But others, including Colbert, are skeptical that Trump's repeated criticism of the show had nothing to do with it. Various stars, including actor Jon Hamm, say they've enjoyed being a part of his show.
9: Nobody has his unique sense of humor.
8: Actor George Clooney was one of Colbert's first guests.
10: He's somebody who's been speaking out for a long time. He's a good man. And he's a decent man.
8: And actor Roy Wood is looking forward to Colbert's next move.
11: Whatever Stephen Colbert does next, it will be just as loud and more impactful.
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0: 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I'm Haya Pinjwani.
1: Competitive eater Joey Chestnut is on probation after pleading guilty to a misdemeanor battery charge. The reigning champion and 17-time winner of Nathan's Famous International Hot Dog Eating Contest will still compete in the July 4th spectacle. The competitive eating sensation was accused of slapping a man during a night out at an Indiana bar, his attorney said. Chestnut entered a guilty plea April 20th and was sentenced to 180 days of probation in Hamilton County, Indiana. A judge has granted him permission to travel outside the state, allowing him to continue competing. I'm Gethin Coolball.
2: And right now, it is 1226. We have 60 degrees, and you are listening to the Noon Reports, revisiting some top stories from this hour. The New Philadelphia Board of Education will not be asking voters for money to build new schools this November. However, there could be an operating levy renewal on the ballots. School board members Wednesday at a work session agreed that it would be pointless to try to pass a levy for the fourth time in the last 2 years, considering the previous three attempts failed, with 60% of voters saying no. The school board president Jennifer Schrock said voters have decided they can't afford it. Now, she also worried about the impact of another ballot issue on future operating levy renewals.
3: My fear would be they would reject anything that would come after that, even if it was just a renewal money they were already paying because just of the relationship.
2: Yeah, the school district has an operating levy that expires at the end of next year. Board members have 3 weeks to decide if they want to put a renewal of that levy on the ballot this November or wait until next year. In Northwest Ohio, United States Coast Guard crews rescued three people from Lake Erie near Kelly's Island Tuesday evening. ONN's Angela Ann reports on that.
4: According to a social media post by the Coast Guard, crews at the station on Marblehead were dispatched to Kelly's Island after receiving reports of people in the water. They rescued two people before transferring them to the shore on Kelly's Island, where EMS personnel were waiting. Using a helicopter, additional crews located the third person. The condition of all three were not mentioned in the post, nor were the circumstances leading up to how they got in the water.
2: Thanks, Angela. And one more time, let's get to the forecast. Mostly cloudy skies out there this afternoon. Today's high of 68. Tonight, still mostly cloudy. The low will get down to a 52. On Friday, it's going to be mostly cloudy, but rain becomes likely. Storms also possible after 5 p.m. with a high of 70. For the weekend on Saturday, rain and possibly some storms as well, a high of 72. And by Sunday, still a chance of showers and storms, mainly after 2 p.m., with a high of 81 on Sunday. And once again, we have cloudy skies right now, 1228. It is 60 degrees, and that wraps up the Noon Report. And stick around. We have the Classic Canteen on the way. But first, we'll leave you with national news headlines from the AP. And for the entire WJER News Department, I'm Jamie Hambaugh.
5: I'm Ed Donahue with an AP News Minute. A powerful congressional committee is urging major telecommunications companies to do more to protect Americans against scams.
6: In 2024, Americans lost at least $10 billion to these scams. That's $10 billion with a B. These victims are our families, neighbors, and friends.
5: Michigan Republican John Molinar is chair of the House Select Committee on the Chinese Communist Party. The committee is seeking information about the company's efforts to collect data, monitor for scams and cybercrime, and take action against bad actors. California's Ro Khanna is ranking Democrat on the committee.
7: A text pops up on our phone that says, "How are you doing?" from an unknown number. All too often, the person on the other end of the text is a human trafficking victim locked in a scam compound, with instructions to steal as much money from victims as possible.
5: Some telecom companies are offering increased scam protection for a fee. I'm Ed Donahue.
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0: The Who helping to kick off the classic canteen on WJER, the voice of the valley, as a part of the canteen and rolling on until about 2 o'clock today, a live broadcast with WJER's Michelle Spring, who is at Eagle Health Works. Hello, Michelle.
1: Good morning, Bill. Well, I guess it's afternoon now. My bad. I'm still on morning show time. Yes, I am out here at Eagle Health Works. It's a new addiction specialist place where you can go in, get some counseling done if you want to get drug testing. It's a really great place for those that need those kind of services. And here I am talking today with Mark Welty, who is the father of Evan Welty. He is collaborating with Dennis Eagle Eye, who is the owner of Eagle Health Works. And Mark is the executive director of the Wellmore Center down in New Philadelphia, but on 2nd Street. How are you doing today, Mark?
2: I'm great. Thank you, Michelle.
1: I want to ask you, when you're talking about the Wellmore Center, and for those who may not know, what exactly do you guys do?
2: So we are a mental health and addiction clinic. We're an outpatient center, and we provide counseling services, diagnostic assessment, group therapy. We specialize in drug and alcohol treatment, and we collaborate with Dennis and others, and Dennis helps us out with medication-assisted treatment. We also offer psychiatry services in our office. So that's what we do. We're very busy. We have a number of independently licensed counselors, male and female.
1: Whenever you're looking at the scope of Tuscarawas County, are you finding more and more folks are asking for help? Are you being referred patients more?
2: We are. We're very busy, but we're also, one of the things we pride ourselves on is not making people wait for a first appointment. So when you have an addiction issue or a mental health issue, you want to be able to get in and get things started pretty quickly. So we really pride ourselves in being able to be responsive to what's needed by the clients.
1: You said that you have counselors. You do group therapies as well?
2: Yeah, so we have drug and alcohol group therapy. We offer 7 groups a week, morning and evening, and also one on Saturday morning. We have an autism support group for adults, and then we have a survivors group for women victims of domestic violence.
1: Again, I'm talking with Mark Welty, the executive director of the Wellmore Center in New Philadelphia. Mark, you also were telling me a little bit off the air that you collaborate with the homeless shelter.
2: Yeah, so we work with Friends of the Homeless, and it's been a mission of ours since we opened in 2018. And I've been very involved in the capital campaign and super excited that they've opened up the new shelter, and we'll be co-located in the new shelter. So we'll have one counselor assigned at the shelter.
1: That's very cool. If somebody is listening right now and they're kind of hesitant about wanting to get, take that first step, what's the best thing that they can do?
2: Give us a call, walk in the office. You're going to find Tricia at the front desk is very welcoming. All of our staff are super nice people, and it is difficult for that first appointment. But honestly, once you walk in the door, I'm confident that you're going to be met with somebody that's very friendly and ready to help out.
1: And if anyone is worried about, payment, you do accept some insurances?
2: And so most of the major commercial insurance, also we're Medicaid approved, all the Medicaid managed care plans and also Medicare.
1: Very good. Mark Welty, the executive director of the Wellmore Center, located at 204 2nd Street in New Philadelphia. Can I have your phone number just in case somebody listening wants to write that down and give you guys a call?
2: Sure. It's 234-801-2469.
1: Very good. Thank you so much, Mark.
2: Thank you, Michelle. Appreciate it.
1: All right, Bill. I'll be back with more. I'm going to talk with the owner and operator here, Dennis Eagle Eye from Eagle Health Works. He is going to chat with us about his brand new location here on Monroe Street here in New Philadelphia. For WJER, I'm Michelle Spring.
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0: 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Hey, do not forget Cavalier basketball playoff action coming up tonight as the Cavs try to rebound from that crazy Knicks come from behind win in game one. 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

0: singer-songwriter extraordinaire Neil Sedaka on the classic Canteen from WJER, the voice of the Valley. Hey, a couple of people called in, said, is Guardians baseball going to be on the radio? Indeed, it is. We'll join the Guardians Radio Network following this live broadcast going on right now as WJER's Michelle Spring from the morning show Out and About.
1: Thank you so much, Bill. I am out and about today. I'm out at Eagle Health Works. Today is their grand opening, and I'm with the owner, Dennis Eagle Eye. Dennis, tell us a little bit about Eagle Health Works.
2: 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However, we do medication-assisted treatment, and we see patients from all walks of life. Whatever the issues are, we treat.
1: And you have multiple locations. This is not your first location. Tell us a little bit about what brought you here to Tuscarawas County.
2: We came to Tuscarawas County because our main location, or our home location, which is in Guernsey County, we have patients there that are from Tuscarawas County. And so they sort of recruited us to come up here. And we came and saw the area. We thought it was great. It was beautiful. The reception was fantastic with the local probation and the courts. And so it just made sense to us.
1: Well, here in Tuscarawas County, the drug and alcohol addiction has been a very big topic with residents here in the area, wanting to get our citizens back to recovery, back to, you know, living their lives without being addicted. Was that a little bit of a part in why you were coming to this area?
2: Well, one of our underlying tenets is that our goal is to help people get to the point where they don't need to be on anything. Mm-hmm. So even though we do MAT, medication-assisted treatment, ultimately we can get people, many people, to the point where they are completely drug and alcohol free and living their lives as they see fit.
1: Well, we're going to talk more about all of your locations and all of the services that you guys offer. But for those that are listening today, are they able to come in today and kind of get a look around and get some information?
2: Absolutely. Come on down. Contact us anytime. We will. We take patients in 7 days a week. I go to bed at 9. That's when I stop taking patients. That's the end of it for the day. Until the next morning at 5 a.m. Then I start again. But yeah, anytime.
1: Okay. Well, their grand opening starts at 2 o'clock. You're going to have a ribbon cutting. The chamber is coming, I hear.
2: Absolutely. They're coming. And anybody else that wants to come down is welcome to come. This is open to the public.
1: All right. We're down here on Monroe Street here in New Philadelphia. It is across the street from
2: the DMV.
1: I was looking to say where we at. The DMV, you can't miss us. We're right down here. Unless you're me who drove really fast through the parking lot and missed Adam Sawesky. But I did find him. He was just standing out in the parking lot. So come on down. Like Dennis said, the ribbon cutting is at 2 o'clock and patients are allowed, or people are just allowed, to come around and check it out. So we'll be here until then. And I'll be back with more. We're going to talk with your chief of staff here in a couple minutes. And then we're also going to talk with one of your nurses about medication management, recovery housing, and all of that stuff. So, Dennis, thanks so much for having us here today. We'll be back with more. For WJER, I'm Michelle Spring.

0: Fleetwood Mac Dreams, they will be out on 2026 tour, but really very limited dates around the U.S. and Europe. Stevie Nicks, along with Mick Fleetwood, Lindsey Buckingham will be playing as well. John McVie, of course, Christine McVie, having passed away now. WJER is the voice of the Tuscarawas Valley. Morgan in the midday with details on how you can join us on the endless list of winners. Coming up with the Wendy's What Year Was It? Next hour on The Canteen.
1: 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Michael McDonald, Christopher Cross, Toto, Ambrosia is the tip of the cruise ship. 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
1: AP News. I'm Ed Donahue. Republicans in the Senate are expected to abandon a $1 billion security proposal involving President Trump's ballroom. Hawaii Democrat Brian Schatz says this is being brought up by Republicans as Americans are having problems paying the bills.
2: There is enough money, apparently, for a ballroom. Apparently, there is enough money to quadruple the size of ICE. Apparently, there is enough money to spend $1 billion a day on a regime change war of choice. There is enough money. What they are telling you is that there's no money for you.
1: Republicans are also concerned about the Trump administration's $1.7 billion settlement fund for people who think they were victims of the Biden Justice Department. An Air France flight bound for Detroit was diverted to Montreal after a passenger from the Congo boarded in error.
3: A CBP spokesperson says the passenger should not have boarded the plane on Wednesday in Paris due to U.S. entry restrictions tied to the Ebola outbreak. Air France says the passenger was denied entry into the U.S. because of new regulations requiring travelers from certain countries, including the Congo, to enter only through Washington. As of Thursday, the Department of Homeland Security also says all U.S.-bound American citizens and permanent residents who have been in Congo, Uganda, or South Sudan in the previous 21 days must only enter through Washington for enhanced screening. I'm Marcela Sanchez.
1: Telecoms are being asked to do more to prevent scams. Michigan's John Molinar is chair of the House Select Committee on the Chinese Communist Party.
4: In 2024, Americans lost at least $10 billion to these scams. That's $10 billion with a B. These victims are our families, neighbors, and friends, and they are being ripped off by sophisticated criminal networks linked to China.
1: This is AP News.
5: I'm Seth Sutel, and this is Markets in a Minute. Stocks are edging lower on Wall Street following a rebound for crude oil prices and some mixed reports on the economy. The S&P 500 fell 0.5% in the first hour of trading. The index is on track for its fourth drop in 5 days. The Dow fell 110 points, that's about 0.2%. The NASDAQ Composite slipped 0.7%. Tech stocks were broadly lower despite another profit report from NVIDIA that came in above forecasts. The AI chip giant's stock fell about 2%. Treasury yields rose in the bond market. Brent crude climbed almost 2% to about $107 a barrel. Seth Sutel, New York.
1: Berlin State Parliament is giving the go-ahead for the city's bid to re-host the Olympics on or after the 100th anniversary of the 1936 Games staged by the Nazis. Berlin's mayor says it's a genuine promise for future generations. I'm Ed Donahue, AP News.
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9: This is Jamie Hambaugh for WJER News. Uexville Mayor Jim Zuquil is asking a judge to require former Mayor Mark Haney to fully repay the city following his theft conviction. Haney had been charged in July of 2025 with theft in office, tampering with records, and soliciting improper compensation tied to meals, mileage, and personal purchases made with city credit cards. As part of a plea agreement, Haney pleaded guilty to reduced charges, including theft, a fifth-degree felony, and a misdemeanor count of soliciting improper compensation. In a letter submitted to the court, Mayor Zuckel said Haney's actions amounted to 4 years of theft.
10: They mentioned a number. I think it should be dollar for dollar. People need to know exactly what he did and what the amount was, and it should be paid back dollar for dollar. And there was also an audit that was performed, like $12,000, to prove all that. And that has to be paid back.
9: Haney is set to be sentenced June 2nd in Tuscarawas County Common Pleas Court. The Fort Lawrence Museum is giving students a hands-on look at life during colonial times this Friday. That's when the Bolivar Museum will host its annual Revolutionary War School Day from 9:30 a.m. to 2:30 p.m. Students there will take part in interactive demonstrations. Site coordinator Tracy Britton says reenactors for this weekend's Revolution on the Tuscarawas event at the museum will be there, involved with Friday's school day activities.
11: We will also have on that day the Brigade of the American Revolution will come out and set up stations with us as well. So it's kind of a joint plan.
9: Now, pre-registration is required, and those interested are encouraged to contact Fort Lawrence Museum for more information. Ohio Republican lawmakers are trying to fast-track a photo ID voting requirement to become a constitutional amendment with a November referendum. ONN's Heather Poloff has details.
12: Ohio Republican leaders are pushing to put voter photo ID requirements into the state constitution instead of it just being a law. Lawmakers introduced a joint resolution yesterday that would let voters decide the issue on the November ballot. Democrats and voting rights advocates say they're concerned the amendment could lead to additional voting restrictions in the future. Republicans argue the change would help protect election security and increase confidence in the voting process.
9: And looking at sports, Wednesday night in Detroit, the Guardians were held scoreless up until the ninth inning when Patrick Bailey's RBI groundout tied the game at one. An inning later, Angel Martinez hit a tie-breaking triple, and Jose Ramirez followed that with an RBI double as the Guardians held on for a 3-2 win in 10 innings. Manager Stephen Vogt says Cleveland's offense came through when needed the most.
13: Angel's, like we talked about, is off to an unbelievable start. He's a really smart, good baseball player, and he got a mistake up out over, and I told him go hit a double, and he hit a triple instead. So we're all right with that, Hoynsie, but, you know, just huge for that. I mean, I feel like when you're the away team, you got to score two, and our guys did.
9: Now the Guardians will try to sweep the four-game series in the finale this afternoon on WJER Radio with Joey Cantillo set to start. It begins at 1:10 p.m., and we'll join it in progress at 2. Here's the weather now. Mostly cloudy skies today and a high of 68. Tonight, mostly cloudy, a low of 52. Friday, mostly cloudy, rain likely. Storms also possible after 5 p.m. with a high of 70. Saturday, rain and possible storms, a high of 72. And that's a look at news for this hour. For WJER, I'm Jamie Hambaugh.
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0: Otis Redding on the classic Canteen from WJER with one of the all-time hits from the rock and roll era, Sitting on the Dock of the Bay. WJER with our number two on the classic Canteen and our number two of our live broadcast from Eagle Help Works with Michelle Spring.
1: Thank you so much, Bill. That's right. I'm down here at Eagle Health Works on Monroe Street, across the street from the DMV, and I'm with Tracy, their chief of staff. Tracy, you're opening up this brand new location today. Congratulations.
2: Thank you. Thank you.
1: You are primarily in the Cambridge office,
2: yes,
1: but you are here today opening up your brand new location. I want to talk about some of the services. We talked with Dennis about, you know, what this organization does, but there are a plethora of services that you offer. Talk to me about your recovery housing. What does that mean and how does that work?
2: Well, right now we're just referring out to other recovery housing. So we just get the names, and when people come in and they need it, then we refer to them and they go from there. So we just took the guy away yesterday, you know, and he went to inpatient in Columbus. So, yes.
1: Because you guys are an outpatient service area, or only have outpatient services, but if somebody needs inpatient services, you guys will provide a referral to wherever they need to go.
2: Yes, we will help them get wherever they need to go. This guy that was there yesterday, he sat around all day. He was there like from 10 o'clock, and then they picked him up at 5:30. So he sat there all day just hanging out with us, you know. We're feeding them, and, you know, it'll be some, you know.
1: Right. Yeah. Well, at least he's on the road to recovery.
2: He is on the road to recovery. Yes, he is.
1: I want to talk to you about drug testing and case management. Talk to us about that.
2: Okay, so we do panel cups, and we send out to Millennium Labs, and we test for benzos and, you know, other drugs that you shouldn't be taking, really. You know?
1: Yeah.
2: So we test for those. We do not test for marijuana. but we do test for everything else. And, yeah, we just check levels, make sure they're taking their medication like they're supposed to.
1: Right. So whenever people are referred to Eagle Health Works, is it usually through a primary care physician? Is it a referral from maybe a probation officer? How does that work?
2: Mm-hmm. So we have had some nurse practitioners who say, you might want to go and get some help, you know, for this problem, because they keep popping for certain things. We have had some people that come from probation. Our patients that we have, they'll love us.
1: Mm-hmm.
2: They really do. They love us.
1: Do you guys accept walk-ins? If somebody were to walk in and say, hey, I have a problem and I think that it's time for me to get better.
2: We do. We do walk-ins. We actually started Cambridge. Cambridge is our one and only five-day clinic. So that's the reason why we started that. Because when you're ready, we want to be ready too.
1: You know?
2: So whether they can come in or whether we can take care of them elsewhere, you know, we can always send them to a lab and get tested, and then we can write their script for them. But we try to get you same day, so, because sometimes they don't come back.
1: Right.
2: You know, so, yes, we try to get them in same day.
1: You got to catch them when they're ready.
2: When they're ready. Yeah.
1: Absolutely. Tracy, chief of staff here out at Eagle Health Works. They are a brand new facility opening up here today. Today is their grand opening. They're going to do the ribbon cutting here at 10 o'clock. Tracy's excited. If you have any questions or if you want to just stop by, they have their doors open for you to come. Just come on in, ask some questions. If not, you can give them a call at 330-331-5455. Tracy, thank you so much.
2: Check us out on our Facebook page.
1: Yes.
2: 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And you'll see me.
1: There you go. Thank you so much, Tracy.
2: Thank you.
1: Bill, we'll be back with more fun. We are going to talk with their neighbor down here, Bree Roberts. She's from New Beginnings Nutrition. They're the neighbor to Eagle Health Works. So we're going to talk to her, give her some airtime, and you can find out more about what happened. happens over there. For WJER, I am Michelle Spring.
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0: Kenny Loggins, Whenever I Call You Friend, backing vocals from Fleetwood Mac, Stevie Nicks, as the Canteen, our number two, rolls on. Morgan in the Midday on WJER, and another one of our rolling radio live broadcasts going on today at Eagle Help Works, their grand opening, and Michelle Spring is there.
1: Thanks, Bill. I am out here at Eagle Health Works, and we are broadcasting live across the street from the DMV, if you're not familiar. But right now, I am talking with their neighbor, Bree, from New Beginnings. How are you doing today?
2: I'm good. How are you?
1: Good. So you just got off. You guys close at 1 o'clock, correct?
2: Yes.
1: So tell us a little bit about New Beginnings.
2: So New Beginnings Nutrition is your one-stop shop, whether you're looking for a meal replacement shake or you just need a little pick-me-up, a little boost of energy. We have something a little bit for everybody. So as a nutritional, or if you're just looking for, you know, a quick snack, or if you have an elderly parent or somebody that just needs proper nutrition, we have something for them also.
1: So you have everything from smoothies, teas, iced coffees. Talk to us about all of the things that you offer.
2: Okay, we'll start with the shakes. So the smoothies. The smoothies are a meal replacement, or if you're trying to gain weight, you're going to eat that along with your meal. So that's going to give you some high protein, some calories. You can add some fiber to it. You can add some hair, skin, and nails, or our collagen line. We do have a skin line, so you can add that to it also. The teas, they are energy teas. They have about 160 milligrams, and you can go up from there also. You also can add some, you know, some fiber and collagen, and it does have some aloe in there, so that's good for digestion. Then our iced coffees, they are my number one seller. Phenomenal. We have a peanut butter caramel macchiato. That's my number one seller. Very low calories. It is an iced coffee, high protein. Hands down, the best product I have.
1: Now, were you just in there, like, concocting little different drinks and smoothies, and that's how you came up with all of these flavors?
2: Some of them, yes, and some of them was some other people's ideas, or we found just kind of, you know, getting nosy and looking at other shops and kind of seeing what's in right now. If it's, you know, fruits in the summer and maybe, you know, something pumpkin-y, yeah, in the fall. So we just kind of play with it and see what everybody else wants. We kind of want to make sure the customer's happy.
1: Whenever you're talking about some of the lines that you were mentioning, collagen, hair and skin, if somebody is unfamiliar with what to put in their smoothie or their shake, would you guide them along the way?
2: Absolutely. We also have a TV behind us that kind of goes through all the products, and it lets you know calories, the nutritional facts of it. We have catalogs that they can look through, and it kind of breaks everything down and says, okay, this is what you're getting out of your fiber. This is what you're getting from your, you know, collagen. And obviously, you know, any questions they're more than willing to ask too.
1: Very good. I'm talking with Bree Roberts from New Beginnings Nutrition. Bree, tell us a little bit about your hours, and are you going to be open for the holiday? How does that work?
2: Yeah, so Monday through Friday, we are 5 a.m. to 1 p.m., and then Saturdays we are 7 to 1, Sundays we're 9 to 1, and then we are, most of our holidays we are open. Right now it seems like the only two holidays I've closed was Christmas and Thanksgiving.
1: You need a vacation.
2: Yes.
1: Bree, thank you so much. I want to plug your social media real quick, just so if anyone has any questions, they can reach out to you that way. Do you have a phone number maybe as well that people can talk to you?
2: I do. It's going to be New Beginnings Nutrition on Facebook. The phone number is listed on that site, but if you do need it, it would be 330-987-3218.
1: Thank you so much, Bree. You've been great. We're talking with Bree from New Beginnings Nutrition. They're located here on Monroe Street across from the DMV. If you have any questions, be sure to check them out. 330-987-3218. Bill, I'll be back with more fun here at Eagle Health Works. We have Melissa. She is

0: The Classic Canteen on WJER. Michael McDonald, all kinds of hits in his career. Of course, with the Doobie Brothers, a bunch of solo hits. That is one of those, and I keep forgetting, on the Voice of the Valley, WJER, your news and information home in the Tuscarawas Valley. The Cleveland Guardians underway as they try to sweep four straight from the Tigers in Motown. That game in the first inning, the Guardians scoreless in their first at-bat with Detroit coming up. We'll bring you the play-by-play of that game coming up after our live broadcast continuing from Eagle Healthworks in New Philadelphia. Their grand opening today. Now, Michelle, will you be possessing like those giant scissors to cut the ribbon a little bit later on, or is that somebody else's job?
1: I think that's somebody else's job. I think those scissors might be too big for me, but thank you. That's right, Bill. I'm out here at Eagle Healthworks. They're having their grand opening today at 2 o'clock. And right now I'm talking with one of the nurses here. Her name's Melissa. Melissa, I want to talk to you about the medication and how that works here. I was talking with Tracy earlier, and we were talking about how some patients, they're trying to get themselves better on the road to recovery, and sometimes that requires medication, and how quickly they can get that medication. Can you kind of talk to me or walk me through that process?
2: Well, usually what happens is someone will come in and they'll get their assessment done. Depending on their situation, they will leave the same day with a script to help alleviate any type of withdrawal symptoms they're having. If there's something comes up where the script itself cannot be given immediately, they'll be given medication that can help them until they're able to take that medication.
1: You guys on your flyer here, your pamphlet, talk about telehealth services. Can you talk to us about that?
2: A lot of times people have a job where they work the hours of any clinics that are around. There are not a lot of clinics that open towards evening or on weekends when people would be off.
1: Right.
2: So telehealth is a very good option for that. That's where they would call in the practitioners, the counselors, everybody will call up to them. They'll do their same drug screens just like everybody else, but it gives them more of an option for treatment, whereas they may avoid treatment because they're going to score or take the risk of losing their job.
1: That's so true. You want to be able to make sure that you're available for those that need it the most at any point throughout the day. And then talk to me about oral meds. You guys were on your pamphlet, it says oral medications and then injectables. I'm interested in what that means.
2: So oral medications are medications that are given to help treat withdrawal symptoms. Suboxone is one that's used a lot. I'm sure everybody's heard of it. There's also a naltrexone, and those are like oral medications. Naltrexone is one that is used more towards alcohol, where the Suboxone is used more towards the opiates. They also offer injectables like Sublocade, Brixadi, Vivitrol. Vivitrol would be one that's more geared toward alcohol, and the Brixadi and the Sublocade are geared towards the opiates.
1: And then the injectables, is that something that is in place of the oral medication, or is that something totally separate?
2: That would be in place of the oral medication. Some of our clients will choose to go the injectable route to break that habit of taking pills every day, but still get that medication that they need that's going to help withdraw those symptoms. The injectables are also used to help slowly taper down off of the medication so they can be completely free of everything.
1: Wow, that's amazing. Well, thank you so much for all that information. Melissa is a nurse here down at Eagle Healthworks. Melissa, if you want, can you give us the phone number here if anyone has any questions and maybe wants to get more information on how to come in here? Or, you know what, hey, if you're not doing anything right now, you can come on down. 2 o'clock is their grand opening. But that phone number for those that may not be able to come down here right at 2 o'clock.
2: 330-331-5455.
1: Thank you so much, Melissa. Bill, we'll be back with one more break here. I'm going to talk with the owner, Dennis Eagle Eye, one more time about the services happening down here at Eagle Healthworks and how you could probably benefit from them if you have or you know somebody that is struggling with addiction. For WJER, I am Michelle Spring.

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1: Well, life on the farm is kind of laid back. Ain't much an old country bollock me came.

0: WJER, the voice of the Tuscarawas Valley with John Denver on the Classic Canteen. Coming up on 140 as our WJER live broadcast, getting ready to wrap up for the last couple of hours, Michelle Spring from the morning show has been at Eagle HealthWorks.
1: Hey, Bill. Yes, I have been. Thank you so much. They're getting ready for their grand opening here down at Eagle HealthWorks. The Tuscarawas County Chamber of Commerce just walked in the building. They've got the big scissors. They are ready to go. But I am down here talking with somebody who has been coming here as a patient for about 3 to 4 years, and he's willing to talk to us about his story. His name is Joe Dill. Good morning, Joe. Well, good afternoon. I keep thinking it's morning.
2: Just because it's so beautiful out here.
1: That's right. That is right. So tell us a little bit about your experience of coming here.
2: Ever since I've been coming to Eagle HealthWorks, I've felt more joy and hope than I've felt in a long time. Dennis and his wife, Tracy, are two of the best people that I've ever met, both clinically and socially. They've just been a blessing in my life, and I don't know what I'd do without them.
1: Well, it was funny. I saw you get out of your car, and Tracy was out here, and I thought you worked here because she treated you like you did. She was like, hey, Joe, how are you? That just kind of tells you the relationship.
2: Oh, absolutely. This sounds unusual, but Dennis and Tracy and all the rest of the people that work here are, they've become more like friends or family than providers. You can count on them day and night. It doesn't even have to be about, recovery. If you need to talk to them about, anything that's going on in your life, they're helpful and they're thoughtful and loving and kind. And that's what good care should comprise of.
1: Yeah, absolutely. Yes. So I want to talk to you. You were an opiate dependency. That's what you were telling me. That's mm-hmm. what made you start coming here. Kind of tell us about your journey and what kind of triggered you into making your life better.
2: I've been an addict I'm not an addict anymore, I guess. I was an addict for about 20 to 25 years. I went through all the paces. I've been through the good, the bad, the ugly, everything in between. And, I had a lot of family members and friends that were affected, and a couple of them passed away. And I felt like, if I didn't do something to change my life, that my son would grow up without any parents, and that I would never have any quality of life. And what's life if there is no quality to it?
1: Wow, that's amazing. Well, I'm so glad to hear that you are here today. You're bringing tears to my eyes because I just know that your kid is probably so happy that you have made this change. And, now you can have that relationship and foster that as he continues to grow. So congratulations to you on your success and your sobriety. For anyone listening, what is the piece of advice that you would give them if they're kind of struggling and they want to take that step forward, but they're still a little hesitant?
2: I would tell anyone that's entertaining the thought of coming into treatment that it will be the best move that you'll ever make. The biggest thing is you got to believe in yourself, and you have to learn to love other people as much or more than you love yourself, because as addicts, we can be selfish. And once you break the desire to be selfish, you'll find that your recovery moves quickly. And, with each every passing day, it gets better and better. Just don't ever give up. You can do whatever you want.
1: That is awesome. Words to live by. Thank you so much, Joe. It's so brave of you to share your story. And congratulations.
2: Thank you so much. And remember, Eagle HealthWorks is a great place. The people that work here are great. They're caring, they're kind, and they know what they're doing. So thank you very much.
1: Thank you. Bill, we're down here at Eagle HealthWorks. We're talking with, the folks that run this place. Dennis Eagle Eye is the owner here, and he has been fantastic with opening up his time for us. If you know anybody that is struggling with addiction and maybe wants to get more information, come on down to Eagle HealthWorks. The phone number here is 330-331-5455. They're opening today. Grand opening is at 2 o'clock. Chamber of Commerce is here getting ready to cut the ribbon. But you can come down here anytime you want. Like Dennis said, he'll take his take your phone calls until 9 o'clock at night. That is until his wife Tracy says, you know what, it's time to go to bed. So it's been a pleasure being down here. I just want to thank Dennis real quick one more time. Dennis, thank you so much for having us. I appreciate you. And good luck on your new adventure here in New Philadelphia.
3: Well, thanks. It's been great having you guys. It's been a pleasure. Thanks.
1: Thank you so much, Bill. I'll be back tomorrow morning at 6 a.m. for the morning show for WJER. I'm Michelle Spring.
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0: 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They are located, as mentioned, right across the street from the side entrance to the Tuscarawas County YMCA. Delicious breakfast and lunch at D's. Well, the next Powerball drawing, that'll be Saturday night at 11 o'clock. No winners recently, so that jackpot amount has jumped up to $131 million. That'll be the Saturday night Powerball jackpot, all coming up as a part of what's happening with Powerball in Ohio and all the participating states. Your D's Restaurant Lottery Update, brought to you by D's. They're located on Fillmore, right across the street from the side entrance to the Tuscarawas County YMCA D.
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0: kip, ain't he? Like, what's happening? He's too much. Right, daddy, right. Hi, yo, dinosaur. Right, daddy, right. Get him, man. Like, hip.
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1: AP News, I'm Ed Donahue. Secretary of State Marco Rubio says there are some good signs of progress in talks with Iran.
2: If we can get a good deal done, that would be great. I'm not here to tell you that it's going to happen for sure, but I'm here to tell you that we're going to do everything we can to see if we can get one. But if we can't get a good deal, the president's been clear, he has other options. I'm not going to elaborate on what those are, but everybody knows what those are.
1: Rubio says a deal breaker is if Iran wants to charge tolls through the Strait of Hormuz. $1 billion in security funding for President Trump's White House ballroom is losing support among Republicans in the Senate. President Trump says the ballroom is a gift to America, built with private funds.
3: A tremendous amount of what's being done with respect to the ballroom is for national security, including, as an example, a drone port on top of which was top secret until litigation made it less than top secret.
1: Senate Minority Leader Chuck Schumer says Americans are seeing a glaring difference between the two parties.
4: Ballroom Republicans are not working for you. They're busy fighting for Trump. Democrats are fighting for you. The American people are watching, and in November, they will be voting.
1: Some Republicans are questioning the security price tag and asking for more details about how the ballroom money would be used. President Trump called off a signing ceremony for a new order on artificial intelligence because he's worried it could dull America's edge in AI technology. People set fire to an Ebola treatment center in one of the towns at the heart of the outbreak in eastern Congo. As fear and anger are growing over a health crisis, authorities and aid agencies are struggling to contain. His family says two-time NASCAR Cup Series champion Kyle Busch is in a hospital with a severe illness and won't compete at Charlotte Motor Speedway this weekend. Stocks are lower on Wall Street. This is AP News. Two Italians who were part of the Gaza flotilla described the Israeli detention facility as a place of terror.
5: Alexandra Mantovani, a journalist with the newspaper Il Fatto Quotidiano, as soon as you entered the first container, they beat you up. Beating up means kicking me in the legs and punching me in the face. While Dario Carotenuto, a member of parliament for the left-wing Five Star Movement, explains, to get to the Israeli ship's deck, we actually had to go through a panic room first. There were three Israeli Navy guys, really big ones, who beat us up in every way possible. They even doused some people with water before using the taser. MP Caratenuto showed a bracelet with the number 147, which was used to identify and call him as a prisoner. Several countries, including Britain, have summoned Israeli envoys to address concerns about the treatment of flotilla activists and in protest of Israeli Minister Itamar Ben-Gvir's video taunts. I'm Charles Deledesma.
1: I'm Ed Donahue, AP News.
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6: This is Jamie Hambaugh for WJER News. The New Philadelphia Board of Education will not be asking voters for money to build new schools this November. However, there could be an operating levy renewal on the ballot. School board members at a Wednesday work session agreed that it would be pointless to try to pass a levy for the fourth time in the last 2 years, considering the previous three attempts failed, with 60% of voters saying no. School board president Jennifer Schrock said voters have decided they can't pay for it.
7: I think affordability is the, it's the number one issue amongst voters. It's the number one issue that we're dealing with. Election week, I filled up my van. It cost $103. Yeah. So, you know, I thought of that. And I think about how much voter confusion is out there. I think about the relationship between the district and the community.
6: She also worried about the impact of another ballot issue on future operating levy renewals. The school district has an operating levy that expires at the end of next year. Board members have 3 weeks to decide if they want to put a renewal of that levy on the ballot this November or wait until next year. Yorksville's law director is presenting a repayment plan for council to consider tied to the city's landlord registration settlement. Jeff Merkland says the proposal follows the court ruling that determined the city's registration fee for landlords was not legal.
8: $99,250, and it will be paid to the settlement administrator. There were 318, I think, people in the class. 16 opted out. So it sounds like there's roughly 300 landlords that are going to get about $320 a piece.
6: City council members have asked for the plan in writing, including specific dollar amounts and details, before taking a vote. You know, looking at sports, the Guardians and Tigers wrap up their four-game series from Detroit this afternoon, with Cleveland going for the sweep. The Guardians won last night 3-2 in 10 innings by scoring their first run in the ninth inning and two more in the tenth. All of that late scoring meant a no decision for starter Tanner Bibee, who has been getting historically low run support from his offense so far this season at just over a run per game. He allowed four hits and struck out five in eight innings last night. Manager Stephen Vogt.
9: Tanner, eight innings, did his job, kept us in that game. You know, we're having a tough time scoring runs for Tanner so far this year, but credit to our guys who stayed in it, didn't quit. It really felt like the guys wanted to pick Tanner up because, you know, with the game that he threw, and that was kind of the talk. I'm sure you heard it, but it was, let's get him some runs. And, you know, what a huge, huge win for us.
6: Bibee is still 0-6 this season. The series finale between the Guardians and Tigers is on WJER this afternoon. And now the forecast. Mostly cloudy skies today with a high of 68. Tonight, mostly cloudy, a low of 52. Friday, mostly cloudy, but rain likely. Storms also possible after 5 p.m., a high of 70. And Saturday, rain and possible storms with a high of 72. And that's a look at news for this hour. 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
10: Glimpses of sun possible this afternoon, otherwise mostly cloudy, high temperature in the mid-60s. Tonight, mostly cloudy, low 52. Friday, cloudy with rain overspreading the area during the afternoon, high temperature in the mid-60s. Soaking rain is expected Friday night with a low of 52, and rain will taper off to showers into Saturday afternoon. High temperature Saturday in the mid-60s. I'm Severe Weather Team 9 meteorologist Jeff Exline.
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Roxette on WJER. Coming your way in just a few minutes, we'll have news from around the state with the Ohio News Network and also a closer look at your valley forecast coming up on WJER.

0: I'm Kate Burdett on the Ohio News Network. Ohio Republican lawmakers are trying to fast-track a photo ID voting requirement. ONN's Heather Pauloff has details.
1: Ohio Republican leaders are pushing to put voter photo ID requirements into the state constitution instead of it just being a law. Lawmakers introduced a joint resolution yesterday that would let voters decide the issue on the November ballot. Democrats and voting rights advocates say they're concerned the amendment could lead to additional voting restrictions in the future. Republicans argue the change would help protect election security and increase confidence in the voting process.
0: Some citizens in Cleveland have formed a protest group to pressure Mayor Justin Bibb to terminate the city's contract with Flock Security. Danita Harris of ONN affiliate WKYC-TV reports.
2: Cleveland currently has about 100 Flock cameras across the city. The license plate readers capture images, which go into a database police can use to track vehicles. While Mayor Justin Bibb calls the cameras a critical tool for police, a group of residents is pushing to end the program. They have concerns about privacy and civil liberties. Earlier this week, Mayor Bibb sent a letter to City Council stressing the need for the cameras and asking them to renew the contract that expires at the end of June.
0: And according to the Ohio Department of Job and Family Services, initial unemployment claims were up last week, while continued claims decreased. I'm Kate Burdett on the Ohio News Network.
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6: Glimpses of sun possible this afternoon, otherwise mostly cloudy, high temperature in the mid-60s. Tonight, mostly cloudy, low 52. Friday, cloudy with rain overspreading the area during the afternoon, high temperature in the mid-60s. Soaking rain is expected Friday night with a low of 52, and rain will taper off to showers into Saturday afternoon. High temperature Saturday in the mid-60s. Now I'm Severe Weather Team 9 meteorologist Jeff Exline.
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1: AP News. I'm Ed Donahue. There was supposed to be a signing ceremony in the Oval Office on President Trump's executive order on artificial intelligence.
2: I didn't like certain aspects of it. I postponed it. I think it gets in the way of, we're leading China, we're leading everybody, and I don't want to do anything that's going to get in the way of that lead. We have a very substantial on AI. It's causing tremendous good.
1: The push for some kind of government action to vet the most powerful AI systems follows growing concerns within the banking industry and other institutions about the leaps in AI's ability to find cybersecurity vulnerabilities in the world's software. Secretary of State Marco Rubio says he doubts the prospects of reaching a peaceful resolution with Cuba's current government.
3: A day after the U.S. indicted ex-Cuban President Raul Castro, Rubio called his parents' homeland a long-standing national security threat. And while the preference is to resolve differences peacefully,
4: you know, the likelihood of that happening, given who we're dealing with right now, is not high.
3: Rubio and other top Trump aides have met with Cuban officials in recent months to explore better relations, but were unimpressed just yesterday.
5: There won't be escalation. I don't think there needs to be.
3: But today,
2: other presidents have looked at this for 50, 60 years doing something, and it looks like I'll be the one that does it.
3: Sagar Meghani, Washington.
1: Fear and anger are growing in Congo over an Ebola outbreak. An Ebola treatment center in eastern Congo was set on fire. An Air France flight bound for Detroit was diverted to Montreal after a passenger from the Congo boarded in error. Secretary of State Marco Rubio says there are new guidelines.
4: So objective number one is to make sure that Ebola never reaches the United States. Objective number two is do what we can to help the people of DRC and neighboring countries so it doesn't spread.
1: This is AP News. A death row appeal is rejected.
6: A divided Supreme Court dismissed Alabama's bid to be allowed to execute a convicted murderer who was found by lower courts to be intellectually disabled. The court's action leaves in place lower court rulings in favor of 55-year-old Joseph Clifton Smith. Smith has been on death row for decades after his conviction for beating a man to death in 1997. In a landmark ruling in 2002, the Supreme Court prohibited the execution of the intellectually disabled. In cases in 2014 and 2017, the court held that states should consider other evidence of disability in borderline cases. I'm Lisa Dwyer.
1: Documents reveal Queen Elizabeth was eager for Prince Andrew to become Britain's trade envoy in 2001. The government disclosed the documents after Parliament demanded transparency following accusations against the now former prince and his ties with Jeffrey Epstein. I'm Ed Donahue, AP News.
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8: This is Bill Hammerstrom reporting for WJER News. New Philadelphia school officials are cutting supplies, curriculum, and maybe teachers as they contend with state funding shortfalls. School District Treasurer Julie Irwin says recent legislative decisions mean a $4.3 million decrease in anticipated property tax and state funding over the next 5 years for New Philadelphia schools. Superintendent Amy Wentworth says they've already made some cuts to supplies, curriculum, and hiring protocols, and she proposed a few more impactful ones. They would reduce advanced course offerings at the high school and eliminate some teaching positions at the high school and middle school.
9: I have some other ideas. These are going to, now we're starting to move into the realm of cuts that students feel and staff really feel, because we would be talking about riffing in staffing situations.
8: Irwin also suggested a major change to health insurance coverage that officials admitted would be a tough sell for teacher and employee unions. Wentworth also proposed increasing student pay-to-participate fees and the cost of athletic season passes and senior citizen passes. School Board President Jennifer Schrock said these moves should not come as a surprise.
10: Yeah. Get what you vote for.
11: Yeah.
10: You can't say no, no, no, no to the school. You can't continue to vote representatives and people in who are cutting money from schools and then think that you're not going to be impacted by
11: yes.
10: it. And so that's, so yes, so the community can't have it both ways. They can't say, we're not going to support, we're not going to fund, we're not going to do it, and then be shocked and surprised in a riot when we start cutting things. What do they think is going to happen?
8: The more impactful cuts would not take place for the upcoming school year. The school board will make those decisions in the future, likely alongside a new superintendent and treasurer. Wentworth is moving on to become Indian Valley superintendent, and Irwin is retiring. The Canal Dover Festival stretches over 3 days, starting Friday, when the Midway opens at 11 a.m. Event co-chair Kevin Korn says the Exchange Club has a fun-filled weekend planned, provided the weather cooperates.
12: We have a street full of games, rides, a lot of food. There's new food vendors this year, like every year. So everybody just needs to stop out and take a look and have some fun.
8: Some of the highlights include more than a dozen bands and performances scheduled throughout the weekend. The parade starts Saturday at noon, followed by the Dover High School Marching Band Concert and the Plate Auction. The plate design this year features the Dominic Greco Band. Power Slam Pro Wrestling starts at noon on Saturday. In state news, an effort to put some controls on artificial intelligence has moved forward at the State House. ONN's Tracy Townsend reports.
13: The Ohio Senate passed Senate Bill 168. It's a bipartisan push regulating AI-generated content. The bill would criminalize harmful deepfakes, protect against replica identity fraud, and explicitly ban AI-generated child exploitation images. It would also make recognizable watermarks on public AI images to increase transparency. That legislation is now going over to the House.
8: Thanks, Tracy. In sports, there's a lot to listen to and watch with WJER and Big Z Sports today. Right now, the Guardians are playing the Tigers in Detroit. 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Then tonight, also on WJER, Cleveland Cavaliers basketball. It's game two of the best of seven Eastern Conference Finals with the New York Knicks. Pregame for that starts at 7:30. Tip-off is at 8. 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Four games. Claymont taking on Martins Ferry at 4:30. Then at 5 o'clock, Strasburg against Frontier and Conotton Valley against Caldwell. Then later it is Garaway and Crooksville to start after those 5 p.m. games. That'll be around 6:30. 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That's all for news and sports. Here comes the weather. Reporting for WJER, I'm Bill Hammerstrom on the Voice of the Valley.
14: Glimpses of sun possible this afternoon, otherwise mostly cloudy, high temperature in the mid-60s. Tonight, mostly cloudy, low 52. Friday, cloudy with rain overspreading the area during the afternoon, high temperature in the mid-60s. Soaking rain is expected Friday night with a low of 52. And rain will taper off to showers into Saturday afternoon. High temperature Saturday in the mid-60s. I'm Severe Weather Team 9 Meteorologist Jeff Exline.

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2: Hi, this is Jim Rosenhaus with your Guardians update. Colin Holderman has been a nice addition to the Guardians bullpen after signing with the team in the offseason. He was looking for a change of scenery after several years in the Pirates bullpen, and he explains what has worked here in Cleveland to allow him to achieve success.
3: Definitely making the decision this offseason was there was a few things I was taking, you know, into account, and it was just, you know, the pitching department here is unbelievable, and just the culture is amazing as well. So, you know, it was an easy decision for me to come here, and I was lived up to everything so far. We got into camp, we dialed in some mechanics, just a little bit to help me, you know, stay in playing. It's been easier to throw strikes, and, you know, just the culture's been amazing. It's a winning culture, you know, good people throughout the clubhouse and in the organization, so it's an easy place to show up to work.
2: Guardians continue their road trip tomorrow night in Philadelphia with the first of three against the Phillies. With your Guardians update, I'm Jim Rosenhaus.
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0: I'm Kate Burdett on the Ohio News Network. Toledo residents are concerned that a federal solar project will obscure river views and disrupt wildlife. Heather Pauloff of ONN affiliate WTOL-TV reports.
1: Neighbors near the proposed Lotus Avenue site spoke during a zoning committee meeting last night. They're worried about wildlife, property values, and losing views of the Maumee River. The federally funded project would place an array of solar panels on city-owned land with revenue supporting community development in the South End. Toledo City Council still needs to give final approval on that proposal.
0: In Southwest Ohio, two nonprofits have merged to form the largest of its kind in Ohio and the nation. ONN's Amy Steigerwald explains.
2: The Ronald McDonald Houses of Cincinnati and Dayton have merged as one unified chapter, now known as Ronald McDonald House Southwest Ohio. While both physical houses remain open and fully operational, the merger allows for enhanced family support along with expanded services and capacity and shared programming. Managerial and administrative consolidation provide a stronger financial position and staff stability. The merger makes them the largest Ronald McDonald House chapter in the nation.
0: And the Ohio Senate passed Senate Bill 168, a bipartisan push that would criminalize harmful deepfakes, protect against replica identity fraud, and explicitly ban AI-generated child exploitation images. I'm Kate Burdett on the Ohio News Network.
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8: Glimpses of sun possible this afternoon, otherwise mostly cloudy, high temperature in the mid-60s. Tonight, mostly cloudy, low 52. Friday, cloudy with rain overspreading the area during the afternoon, high temperature in the mid-60s. Soaking rain is expected Friday night with a low of 52. And rain will taper off to showers into Saturday afternoon. High temperature Saturday in the mid-60s. I'm Severe Weather Team 9 meteorologist Jeff Exline.
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12: Good afternoon. This is Paul Keel's Baseball Today in Detroit at Comerica Park. Third inning, Cleveland Guardians, a 2-0 lead Over the Tigers, Guardians trying for what would be a sixth consecutive win. They went into play today with a three-game lead atop the American League Central Division standing. One other matinee game underway. Third inning, Pittsburgh leads St. Louis 1-0. Off day for Cincinnati coming off of two wins in three games in Philadelphia. The Reds will host St. Louis tomorrow. NBA playoffs. Game two of the Eastern Conference semifinals tonight. Cleveland at New York. The Knicks have a 1-0 lead. The Cavaliers and coach Kenny Atkinson know they've got to do a better job on the Knicks' Jalen Brunson.
13: I mean, we held them in check most of the game, right? It was a, you know, basically fourth quarter. He got loose, and you know, we definitely tried to mix up some stuff, throw some stuff at him. We'll have to keep looking at it. Hit a lot of, you know, his tough floaters and hit that, you know, tough contested three. I felt like they hit a lot of tough shots. I mean, the two bridges threes, like, you know, kind of what are you going to do, you know?
12: Meanwhile, NHL playoffs tonight. Eastern Conference Finals beginning with Montreal at Carolina in Game 1. Hurricanes, who've not lost in the postseason, will be playing their first game in 11 days. Golf PGA opening round of the Byron Nelson in McKinney, Texas. Brooks Koepka currently holding the lead. He finished his opening round at 8 under par. Koepka a one-stroke lead over Emiliano Grillo, Keith Mitchell, Siwoo Kim, and Michael Thorbjornsson. 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

0: 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Those happen tonight, the Cleveland Cavaliers in New York to take on the Knicks. Join us for that game this evening. We'll get you started with a warm-up show at 7:30, and we'll have the tip-off coming your way right around 8 o'clock tonight here on the Sports Voice of the Valley. WJER.
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1: AP News. I'm Ed Donahue. Republican leaders in the Senate are expected to abandon a proposal for $1 billion in security money for the White House complex and President Trump's ballroom.
2: The ballroom is paid for. It's a gift. I mean, I want to make it clear because so many people say, I thought you were giving this away. And all of a sudden, the money that they're spending is for security, having to do maybe around the ballroom and other parts of the house. But this is not for the ballroom.
1: Senate Minority Leader Chuck Schumer says Majority Leader John Thune faces two choices.
3: Side with Donald Trump and show the American people you're totally, totally out of touch with what they need. Or side with the American people, work with us, and get Donald Trump furious at you.
1: Some Republicans are questioning the ballroom security price tag and asking for more details about how the money would be used. The ballroom money is part of an immigration enforcement bill. Senators who emerged from a meeting with Acting Attorney General Todd Blanche were tight-lipped and indicated lawmakers would not hold a vote on the package before leaving Washington for a Memorial Day break. Tennessee Governor Bill Lee granted a one-year stay of execution for Tony Carruthers after difficulties establishing an intravenous line forced officials to call off his lethal injection today. His lawyer says officials struggled to find a vein for more than an hour. Carruthers was found guilty of the 1994 kidnappings and murders of three people in Memphis. The Trump administration is loosening a federal rule that requires grocery stores and air conditioning companies to reduce greenhouse gases and cooling equipment. President Trump says it will help lower grocery prices.
2: They're very, very substantial. They're going to be a big saving. We're breaking it down. In fact, numbers are coming out this afternoon sometime, but the average family will save a lot of money.
1: Democratic National Committee Chair Ken Martin is releasing a critical study of the party's performance in the 2024 campaign. This is AP News. A top United Nations court says the right to strike is protected by a labor treaty.
4: The International Court of Justice was asked in 2023 by the International Labor Organization to settle an internal dispute over whether one of the UN agency's conventions gives workers the right to strike. Now the UN's top court has issued a landmark advisory opinion that says the right to strike is protected by a cornerstone labor treaty. Advisory opinions aren't legally binding, but carry significant weight. The decision could have a worldwide impact on labor regulation by enshrining the right to strike in labor standards. I'm Charles Deledesma.
1: A judge dismissed all charges against a former school administrator in Virginia accused of ignoring warnings about a six-year-old with a gun. The student shot and wounded his first grade teacher in 2023. The student's mother received a prison sentence for related charges. I'm Ed Donahue, AP News.
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6: This is Bill Hammerstrom reporting for WJER News. New Philadelphia school officials are cutting supplies, curriculum, and maybe teachers as they contend with state funding shortfalls. School District Treasurer Julie Irwin says recent legislative decisions mean a $4.3 million decrease in anticipated property tax and state funding over the next 5 years for New Philadelphia schools. Superintendent Amy Wentworth says they've already made some cuts to supplies, curriculum, and hiring protocols, and she proposed a few more impactful ones. They would reduce advanced course offerings at the high school and eliminate some teaching positions at the high school and middle school.
7: I have some other ideas. Now we're starting to move into the realm of cuts that students feel and staff really feel. Because we would be talking about riffing in staffing situations.
6: Irwin also suggested a major change to health insurance coverage that officials admitted would be a tough sell for teacher and employee unions. Wentworth also proposed increasing student pay-to-participate fees and the cost of athletic season passes and senior citizen passes. School Board President Jennifer Schrock said these moves should not come as a surprise.
8: Yeah. Get what you vote for.
7: Yeah.
8: You can't say no, no, no, no to the school. You can't continue to vote representatives and people in who are cutting money from schools and then think that you're not going to be impacted by
7: yes.
8: it. And so that's, so yes, so the community can't have it both ways. They can't say, we're not going to support, we're not going to fund, we're not going to do it, and then be shocked and surprised in a riot when we start cutting things. What do they think is going to happen?
6: The more impactful cuts would not take place for the upcoming school year. The school board will make those decisions in the future, likely alongside a new superintendent and treasurer. Wentworth is moving on to become Indian Valley superintendent, and Irwin is retiring. The Canal Dover Festival stretches over 3 days, starting Friday, when the Midway opens at 11 a.m. Event co-chair Kevin Corns says the Exchange Club has a fun-filled weekend planned, provided the weather cooperates.
9: We have a street full of games, rides, a lot of food. There's new food vendors this year, like every year. So everybody just needs to stop out and take a look and have some fun.
6: Some of the highlights include more than a dozen bands and performances scheduled throughout the weekend. The parade starts Saturday at noon, followed by the Dover High School Marching Band Concert and the Plate Auction. The plate design this year features the Dominic Greco Band. Power Slam Pro Wrestling starts at noon on Saturday. In state news, an effort to put some controls on artificial intelligence has moved forward at the State House. ONN's Tracy Townsend reports.
10: The Ohio Senate passed Senate Bill 168. It's a bipartisan push regulating AI-generated content. The bill would criminalize harmful deepfakes, protect against replica identity fraud, and explicitly ban AI-generated child exploitation images. It would also make recognizable watermarks on public AI images to increase transparency. That legislation is now going over to the House.
6: Thanks, Tracy. In Major League Baseball this afternoon, the Guardians beat Detroit 3-1. We'll have more details during the 5 o'clock report. Then tonight, also on WJER, Cleveland Cavaliers basketball. It's Game 2 of the Best of 7 Eastern Conference Finals with the New York Knicks. Pre-game for that starts at 7:30. Tip-off is at 8, and again, that's exclusively on our radio station, 100.9 FM, 1450 AM. 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Four games. Claymont taking on Martins Ferry at 4:30. Then at 5 o'clock, Strasburg against Frontier and Conotton Valley against Caldwell. Then later it is Garaway and Crooksville to start after those 5 p.m. games. That'll be around 6:30. 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That's all for news and sports. Here comes the weather. Reporting for WJER, I'm Bill Hammerstrom on the Voice of the Valley.
11: Glimpses of sun possible this afternoon, otherwise mostly cloudy, high temperature in the mid-60s. Tonight mostly cloudy, low 52. Friday cloudy with rain overspreading the area during the afternoon, high temperature in the mid-60s. Soaking rain is expected Friday night with a low of 52. And rain will taper off to showers into Saturday afternoon. High temperature Saturday in the mid-60s. I'm Severe Weather Team 9 meteorologist Jeff Exline.
12: Thank you, Jeff. And right now we have 65 degrees in the valley. Joining us in the studio, welcome back, Elaine Parrott from the Cavalina team at Raymond James. How are you?
13: I'm good. It's good to be back, Laurel.
12: You always bring a ray of sunshine. It's a little cloudy outdoors, but in here it's nice and sunny because Elaine is here.
13: Yeah.
12: And you always bring some good financial news and hope and all of those good things. We get to look forward to retirement and talk about how it's going to happen.
13: And we should look forward to retirement. So yesterday, last night, NVIDIA just knocked the leather off of the ball with their earnings. And so I wanted to talk to people. This is every stock beginner should memorize these iron rules.
12: Okay.
13: And there's, you know, a couple of these rules that I do a little differently, and I'll get to that. So if you own a stock, and we'll just say NVIDIA because it seems to be the hot topic
12: okay.
13: for today.
12: Okay.
13: If the price drops 10%, keep holding it.
12: Okay.
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13: 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Now, if the price rises 15%, keep holding it. 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Now, I wait till it, you know, I double my money and then I sell half of it, usually, because nobody ever goes broke by taking a profit. So, you know, that's a good point. That's called a free trade or free money. And so, you know, if you sell half of your position when you've doubled your money, you're basically paying on that, you know, you're letting it roll on the house's money. So, so that's kind of how I do things. But
12: it's, well, that makes sense because it, obviously you want to make money and, you know, selling stocks is how you make money. But obviously you don't want to get rid of all the really good ones, you know, if they're still doing well and still going up. It's good to make a little money, but
13: you know, if there's a promising future and we're just getting started, you know, in something. So,
12: Great advice. All right. Well, if you have any questions for Elaine, if you want to talk about your stocks, if you want to talk about retirement someday, any kind of financial planning, even if you're just getting started, if you'd like to get started, Elaine, I know you could point them in the right direction.
13: I can. 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
12: All right. Thank you, Elaine Parrott, for stopping by. And we look forward to talking with you again soon here on WJER.
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0: the Eagles on WJER. Thanks for hanging out with us on a Thursday. 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

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In just a few minutes, we'll bring you news from around the state with the Ohio News Network, and we'll take a closer look at that valley forecast coming up on WJER.

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1: I'm Kate Burdett on the Ohio News Network. The Cuyahoga County Sheriff's Office is investigating the fatal shooting of a 26-year-old man last night on Cleveland's East Side. Candace Hare of ONN affiliate WKYC-TV has the story.
2: When officers arrived, police say they found a 26-year-old man with a gunshot wound. He was taken to a local hospital where he later died. Now, police say a gun belonging to the victim was also found at the scene. But much of this information comes from a very carefully worded press release we received from Cleveland police, who said it appears there was a verbal argument while an off-duty Cleveland police officer was present at the location before the shots were fired. What they did not make clear was who fired the gun that killed the 26-year-old man.
1: The Ohio Department of Natural Resources says it's investigating a deadly fall yesterday in Hocking Hills State Park. The Hocking County Coroner's Office says the victim is 63-year-old Nancy Baker from Davenport, Iowa. And the Ohio Supreme Court is hearing arguments in the case of the pandemic relief funds that were cut off ahead of schedule by Governor Mike DeWine. Bryn Caswell of ONN affiliate WBNS-TV in Columbus reports.
3: The federal government was providing unemployed workers with an extra $300 a week in benefits. Prosecutors say that money is now at the center of this case. Governor DeWine ended that program about 10 weeks before it was set to expire, saying the need for payments was over, and they were preventing people from returning to the workforce.
1: I'm Kate Burdett on the Ohio News Network.
4: Two guys drove to work. 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One guy didn't. One guy made it home. The guy not wearing his seatbelt didn't. Don't risk it. Click it or ticket. 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
6: Glimpses of sun possible this afternoon, otherwise mostly cloudy, high temperature in the mid-60s. Tonight, mostly cloudy, low 52. Friday, cloudy with rain overspreading the area during the afternoon, high temperature in the mid-60s. Soaking rain is expected Friday night with a low of 52, and rain will taper off to showers into Saturday afternoon. High temperatures Saturday in the mid-60s. I'm Severe Weather Team 9 meteorologist Jeff Exline.
7: Good afternoon. This is Paul Keel's Baseball Today. Sixth inning at Comerica Park in Detroit. Cleveland Guardians, a 2-0 lead over the Detroit Tigers. Guardians go into the game with five straight wins and also owning a three-game lead atop the American League Central Division standings. One other game underway in the majors presently this afternoon. In the sixth inning, the Pittsburgh Pirates have a 2-1 lead over the St. Louis Cardinals. Off day for Cincinnati, the Reds at home of St. Louis tomorrow. Meanwhile, in the NBA playoffs, it'll be game two of the Eastern Conference semifinals tonight. Cleveland and New York, the Knicks, a 1-0 lead over the Cavaliers. The Western Conference finals are resumed tomorrow. Oklahoma City at San Antonio. That series is tied at 1-1 after the Thunder posted a win last night. National Hockey League playoffs tonight. Eastern Conference finals, Montreal at Carolina in game one. The Canadiens coming off a 7-game series victory over Buffalo. Meanwhile, Carolina has not played in 11 days after they have swept their first two playoff series. The Western Finals are resumed tomorrow night. Vegas and Colorado. Golden Knights won the opener last night over the Avalanche to take a 1-0 lead. In the NFL, the Detroit Lions have signed linebacker Jack Campbell to a 4-year contract extension, wrapping him up through the 2030 season. Campbell is coming off of a Pro Bowl season this past year. Golf opening round of the Byron Nelson Tournament in McKinney, Texas. Brooks Koepka has a lead at 8-under par. Koepka presently just one stroke better than a big group at 7-under. Emiliano Grillo, Keith Mitchell, Siwoo Kim, Steven Yeager, and Michael Thorbjornsson. This is the Ohio News Network.
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1: AP News, I'm Ed Donahue. President Trump scrapped plans to sign an executive order on artificial intelligence hours before a White House ceremony. The AP's Sagar Magani has the story.
2: I postponed it.
3: Because he didn't like what he saw in the order's text and worried it could dull America's edge on AI technology.
2: You know, we're leading China, we're leading everybody, and I don't want to do anything that's going to get in the way of that lead.
3: The president's seen AI as a way to boost the economy, but Republican allies are divided over whether to embrace the AI industry or side with voters skeptical of the technology. Vice President Vance said this week the administration wants to promote innovation while also addressing cybersecurity threats and data privacy. Sagar Magani, Washington.
1: Republicans in the Senate appear increasingly unlikely to meet their self-imposed deadline for passing a roughly $70 billion immigration enforcement bill over questions about security funding for the White House and President Trump's ballroom. This is Illinois Democrat Dick Durbin.
4: Is it possible on May 21st, 2026, the Republicans finally found an ethical bridge too far? I wonder, could it have been that golden ballroom for $1 billion that was supposed to be freebie?
1: A key federal agency approved the design for the triumphal arch President Trump wants to build at the entrance to Washington, D.C.
2: We're the only important and major city that doesn't have one. We don't have a triumphal arch, so it was meant to be built.
1: Forecasters say a developing El Nino could dampen the upcoming Atlantic hurricane season, but it won't eliminate storms. NOAA Administrator Neil Jacobs expects 8 to 14 named storms.
5: And 1 to 3 major hurricanes, that's your category 3 to 5, with winds at or above 111 miles an hour.
1: More information at apnews.com. This is AP News. Papers are now public related to former Prince Andrew's appointment as trade envoy.
6: Just months after lawmakers accused the king's brother of putting his friendship with Jeffrey Epstein ahead of the nation, the head of Britain's trade body writes in a letter that the Queen is very keen that the Duke of York, Andrew, should take on a prominent role in the promotion of national interests. The involvement of the late Queen will confirm previously held beliefs that the monarch held a soft spot for her son, an empathy that might have influenced her lack of decisiveness in dealing with allegations of Andrew's connection to Epstein. I'm Charles de Ledesma.
1: Colorado Democrats voted overwhelmingly to censure Governor Jared Polis for commuting the prison sentence of an election conspiracy theorist. Former county clerk Tina Peters was sentenced in 2024 to 9 years in prison for stealing her county's voting data. I'm Ed Donahue, AP News.
7: Good afternoon. This is the 5 o'clock report for Thursday, May 21st. I'm Bill Hammerstrom reporting. Coming up, we'll have your forecast. Later on in sports, we'll tell you how the Guardians did earlier this afternoon. And in Conversation Corner, we continue our graduation reports. But first, the news. Strasburg police reported a major gas leak today on 12th Street Northeast in the village. They evacuated nearby businesses, but said all nearby residences were safe. The leak was initially reported just after noon. Police say a utility company struck the gas line while attempting to replace a utility pole that was damaged by a truck yesterday. Columbia gas crews remained on scene well into the afternoon, and 12th Street reopened around 3:30. New Philadelphia school officials have made several budget cuts and are proposing more as they contend with shortfalls brought about by recent legislative actions at the state level. District Treasurer Julie Irwin says property tax and state funding revenue will decline by $4.3 million over the next 5 years. In response, Superintendent Amy Wentworth says the district is not replacing 5 retiring teachers, and they're hiring new teachers at the lowest salary level. She says they have also significantly cut the budgets for supplies and curriculum.
8: Those cuts are not going to substantially change the services that we provide to students. We have ideas for some additional cuts we could make, and then we're going to start to feel them.
7: Wentworth says additional cuts could involve eliminating some AP courses and a unit of science at the high school and changing the middle school day from block scheduling to a traditional 9-period day. She says those moves would lead to teacher cuts.
8: Because staffing is our biggest cost. That is the place where you get the biggest bang for your buck.
7: Irwin also suggested a major change to health insurance coverage, but that would require opening negotiations with the teacher and employee unions. Wentworth and Irwin are leaving the district at the end of the school year, so these budget decisions will be up to the school board and a new administrative team. There are 3 days of entertainment and activities scheduled in downtown Dover this weekend, thanks to the volunteer efforts of the Dover Exchange Club. Still, the 45th annual Canal Dover Festival needs a little more help from Mother Nature.
9: It all depends on weather. When you do an outdoor event, you're always contingent to weather, and you never know what we'll have.
7: That's Kevin Corns, the event co-chair for the last several years. He says besides the weather forecast, the Exchange Club has everything set for another fun-filled festival.
9: It's our 45th, so the roadmap has been laid by the previous organizers, and they left us a pretty good blueprint to use. I look forward to having a great weekend and the food, the entertainment, and different events that we have throughout the weekend.
7: Highlights include the Midway opening at 11 a.m. Friday, with entertainment starting at 4. The parade through downtown begins at noon Saturday, followed by the Dover High School Marching Band performance to kick off a nonstop day of entertainment. The plate auction featuring the Dominic Greco Band is at 1 o'clock on Saturday. Sunday is another full day with pro wrestling from noon to 4 p.m. In state news, the Ohio Department of Natural Resources is investigating after a fatal fall in southeast Ohio's Hocking Hills State Park. Tracy Townsend of ONN affiliate WBNS-TV in Columbus has more.
10: The woman who died after falling at Cantwell Cliffs has been identified. The Hocking County Coroner's Office says the victim is 63-year-old Nancy Baker. According to the Ohio Department of Natural Resources, the fall happened at Hocking Hills State Park just after 2:45 in the afternoon yesterday. Investigators still haven't released what caused that fall.
7: Tracy is also reporting on an effort to put some controls on artificial intelligence that has moved forward at the Statehouse.
10: The Ohio Senate passed Senate Bill 168. It's a bipartisan push regulating AI-generated content. The bill would criminalize harmful deepfakes, protect against replica identity fraud, and explicitly ban AI-generated child exploitation images. It would also make recognizable watermarks on public AI images to increase transparency. That legislation is now going over to the House.
7: Thanks, Tracy. Now your forecast.
11: Glimpses of sun possible this afternoon, otherwise mostly cloudy, high temperature in the mid-60s. Tonight, mostly cloudy, low 52. Friday, cloudy with rain overspreading the area during the afternoon, high temperature in the mid-60s. Soaking rain is expected Friday night with a low of 52, and rain will taper off to showers into Saturday afternoon. High temperatures Saturday in the mid-60s. I'm Severe Weather Team 9 meteorologist Jeff Exline.
7: Thanks, Jeff. Coming up in sports, we'll tell you about four softball games that are on the Big Z Sports YouTube channel. Those video live streams have already started. We also have Cavs news and Guardians news. That's coming up when the 5 o'clock report continues.
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7: In sports, we'll start with Major League Baseball. The Guardians won a pitcher's duel earlier this afternoon, beating the Tigers in Detroit 3-1 to sweep the four-game series. Joey Cantillo pitched five-plus innings of scoreless ball to improve his record to 4-1 on the season. Hunter Gaddis got the save. The offensive highlights included RBI hits in the third inning by Daniel Schneeman and Jose Ramirez.
13: Now the 1-2 pitch. Swing and a little looping liner into left center. That's a base hit. It'll score Schneeman. Guardians take a 2-0 lead. It looked like Jose Ramirez went down and got a splitter and flicked it into left center for a two-out RBI single.
7: Then later, catcher Patrick Bailey hit his first home run as a Guardian.
13: Smith dealing. Bailey with a drive. Deep right center field. On the run, Perez, and it is gone! Patrick first home run as a Cleveland Guardian. A towering blast to right center. And the Guardians get a mammoth insurance run and lead it 3-0 here in the eighth. And what a welcoming committee awaiting him in the first base dugout.
7: The Guardians next play the Phillies in Philadelphia for three games this weekend, starting Friday night. We will have the second and third games on WJER Saturday and Sunday afternoon. Cleveland is 30-22 after their sixth straight win and lead the AL Central by 3.5 games over the White Sox. Detroit is 11 games under 500 after their sixth straight loss. One other early score in the National League, the Pirates beat the Cardinals 6-2, highlighted by a first inning inside the park home run by Brandon Lowe. NBA basketball back on WJER tonight. Game 2 of the best of 7 series between the Cavs and the Knicks in the Eastern Conference Finals. The Cavs and coach Kenny Atkinson want to duplicate the first 3 quarters plus of Game 1, where they built a 22-point lead.
14: Some of the best basketball we've honestly played in the playoffs, especially offensively and defensively. Really good.
7: However, it was a horrible fourth quarter that doomed the Cavs to a 115-104 overtime loss. Atkinson gave the Knicks some credit, but said a lot of it was self-inflicted by the Cavs.
14: I tell you, looking back on it, the fourth quarter, what I'm probably more disappointed about it was our offense. Shot quality wasn't great. We weren't getting to the rim. I think we took 9 threes.
7: Atkinson says there was too much individual basketball in that final period.
14: And for 3 quarters, the ball's moving. We're passing it to the open guy. Swing, swing. It was beautiful basketball. You got to look at all the reasons why, you know, we didn't move. It's spacing. We didn't screen as well. I know everybody said, well, fatigue, play. I'm not giving them that excuse. You know, should be able to swing the ball to the open man even if you're tired.
7: Game 2 is in New York tonight at 8 p.m. Our pregame starts at 7:30 right here on WJER. In the NFL, at OTAs in Berea, new Browns coach Todd Monken says often injured or suspended quarterback Deshaun Watson has a clean slate with the new regime.
15: Well, he's been great. I mean, I think everybody would say it. I'm all for a clean slate. You know, I want the best for every player that we have. Every coach, I want the best for, you know, anybody in this world to have a great life. I think it's really cool that he still has an opportunity with a change, right, to showcase his ability, see where he's at. I'm all for it.
7: And Monken is impressed with running back Rashawn Judkins as he recovers from a dislocated ankle and broken leg suffered in December last year.
15: Looked pretty good to me. Obviously, you know, there's been a couple of days he gets a little sore, which is normal, but no one works harder. And you talk about a competitive spirit, and we don't even get to see him run. I think his rare trait is he's a bull. Like, he refuses to go down, and we don't even get to see that here. So I'm excited.
7: He says rookie second-round pick Denzel Boston has flashed at wide receiver.
15: That was awesome, wasn't it? Wasn't that cool? I mean, I know I'm an offensive head coach, but hell, you know, you get a draft pick, and it's on one of the most talented guys in the league. So it's encouraging, right? That's what you want to see. You want to see your guys, especially some of your younger draft picks, make some of those plays.
7: Browns training camp is in late July with the preseason starting August 15th in Chicago. High school sports, the baseball and softball postseason schedules were scrambled because of yesterday's rain. We were expecting the Dover softball team to play in a district championship game today in Athens, but that has been moved to tomorrow in Logan with a 2:30 start. Even though the weather doesn't look so good, Dover will find out who they play at 2:30 today when 2-seed Sheridan plays 6-seed Marietta. Undefeated Dover is the easy 1-seed as the defending state champ in that district. We plan to have the district championship game at WJER.com and on the Big Z Sports YouTube channel tomorrow. 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The Garraway game starts a little later, around 6:30. In baseball tournament action yesterday, Malvern beat Bishop Rosencrans 4-2. Jackson Jones pitched for the win. Cooper Kyle with the save. The other games in that Division 7 district are scheduled for 5 p.m. today now. Those include Strasburg hosting Steubenville Catholic Central and Canaan Valley at Shadyside. Tuskegee Valley plays West Muskingum at Maysville today in Division 5. Also, high school track and field district meets continue today. For WJER Sports, I'm Bill Hammerstrom on your sports voice of the Valley.
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7: We have the following obituaries to report. Sean Kruithoff, age 47, of Freeport, died Wednesday. He is survived by his fiancée, Tana Campbell. No services are planned. Guide Funeral Center is handling the arrangements for Sean Kruithoff, age 47, of Freeport. Neil Putnam, age 90, of Savannah, Georgia, formerly of Denison, died on Wednesday, April 15th. He is survived by his wife, Shirley. A service is scheduled for 11 a.m. Saturday at Immaculate Conception Church in Denison. 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Donations can be made to Lafayette College Football. R.K. Lindsay Funeral Home is handling the arrangements for Neil Putnam, age 90, of Savannah, Georgia, formerly of Denison. Daniel McMillan, age 65, of Urecksville, died Wednesday. He is survived by his wife, Laura. A service is scheduled for 11 a.m. graveside on Tuesday, May 26th at Deersville-Patterson Union Cemetery in Deersville. R.K. Lindsay Funeral Home is handling the arrangements for Daniel McMillan, age 65, of Urecksville. T.J. Moran, age 43, of Denison, died Wednesday, April 29th. He is survived by his wife, Rachel. A memorial service will take place from 1 to 4 on Saturday at Guy Funeral Center in Dover. Donations can be made to his wife, Rachel, to help cover medical expenses. Guy Funeral Center in Dover is handling the arrangements for T.J. Moran, age 43, of Denison. Zach Norris, age 29, of Urecksville, died Wednesday. Private services are planned. R.K. Lindsay Funeral Home is handling the arrangements for Zach Norris, age 29, of Urecksville.
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7: Thank you for listening to the 5 o'clock report. Up next, it's Conversation Corner. We revisit the morning show with Tom and Michelle as they continue our series of graduation reports, this time focusing on the class of 2026 at Tuscarawas Central Catholic. That's next when the 5 o'clock report continues.
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20: Hey, it's time now for another great segment with some of our local graduates from my alma mater, Tuscarawas Central Catholic. Welcome in, guys.
21: Okay, first off, I'm going to have you guys introduce yourselves. We have these lovely students from Tuscarawas Central Catholic, and they're the smartest ones in their graduating class. You're the top five, correct?
22: Yes.
21: Okay, so I'm going to go ahead and start it off with Nora. I'm going to have you introduce yourself and say where you're going to go to college and what you're going to study in.
0: My name is Nora Jackson. I'm planning to attend the University of Findlay, majoring in animal science with plans to go to vet school.
20: Cool.
3: I'm Steven Simpson. I'm planning on attending the University of Mount Union to study psychology and then take pre-med classes and go to med school.
22: Such smart people.
23: I'm Elena Price, and I plan to attend Malone University to study marketing and run on their track team there.
22: Elena Price is not, her name has been said a lot here on the radio because she's broken a lot of school records. We'll get more into that here in a couple minutes. Go ahead.
24: I'm Noah Lingle. I plan to go to the University of Dayton and study mechanical engineering.
25: My name is Stella Everett. I'm attending Ohio University and majoring in nursing.
22: And I also want to mention, we have your principal here, Jen Calvo. Jen, talk to us about why you chose these five, you can pull that down, why you chose these five students to come in today.
26: It was an easy choice. Well, they all are valedictorians this year. This is the first time since I've been at TCC that we've had five. They've earned it. They've worked really, really hard. And they really are just amazing students and amazing people, and we are just so proud of them. It's easy to pick this group of students in addition to excellence in the classroom. They just have achieved so much outside of the classroom, even outside of the school. They're involved in so many things, and they are just, they're awesome kids. It would have been hard to pick from this five, so it was easy for me to say, everybody comes.
22: What has it been like to see these five grow over the last 4 years?
26: 6 years, because I've had them since seventh grade in our building. It has been a blessing to get them, to get to see them grow into the people they've become. They were wonderful. Seventh

0: I think it was my first day when I came to TCC. I'm originally from Dover. I started there in middle school, and during COVID, I came to TCC. And when I was sitting down at the lunch table, I literally, Steven just like turned over to me and he was like, "Hey, want to be friends?"
1: Oh, that's
0: Yeah.
1: so cute.
0: And I kind of just have stuck with that group of people since 7th grade. So.
1: That's adorable. Good for you, Steven. Way to be a friend to everyone and wanting to be friends with even the new kids. That's awesome. Now, when you were throughout your 4 years when you were in high school, you participated in activities and talk to us about some of the extracurriculars that you did that you liked and that what you'll miss.
0: I think the one I'm probably gonna miss the most is easily golf. I started it when I was a freshman, so it was a very, it was a scary experience. I wasn't used to it. It was foreign to me,
1: Yeah.
0: but a really nice coach, Trip Hisrich, he was really nice, and a lot of great seniors during the time that just really helped me and made me really love the sport. So it's definitely a patience game, that's for
1: Yes,
0: sure.
1: that's for sure. It's a slow-paced game.
0: Oh, absolutely.
1: Over your time at TCC, who's been your favorite teacher and why?
0: I gotta go with Mr. Drexler. Just a
1: Everyone's
0: phenom
1: laughing. Is he a funny teacher?
0: Yes.
1: Yes.
0: Just a phenomenal math teacher and someone just an incredible role model to look up to. So,
1: Very good. What are you going to miss the most aside from golf? Your friends?
0: yeah.
1: Yeah. Good. Now, you said you want to go to Dayton, and what do you want to be whenever you graduate from school there?
0: I'm hoping to be a mechanical engineer. Honestly, anything in engineering would do. So, and I'd like to stay in the Dayton area. When I was visiting, it was really nice. So, I enjoyed a lot of the people there, the culture. It was really nice.
1: Where do you want to work whenever you're done? You have a dream job?
0: Wright-Patterson would be preferable.
2: Awesome.
1: Very
2: Very
1: cool.
2: good.
1: All right. Look
0: Yeah.
1: at you. All right. Let's head on over to Stella. Good morning,
3: Good
1: Stella.
3: morning.
1: So I'm going to grill you now. Stella Everett, you're going to Ohio University. You're studying nursing.
3: Yes.
1: Over the time that you were at GCC, what has been some of your favorite memories and what are you going to miss the most?
3: My favorite memory was definitely going to state for volleyball. I think not even just for the girls on the team, but as a school for a whole, it was a lot of fun. And I'm probably going to miss the teachers the most because they're all very attentive and very helpful to all of their students. So, yeah.
1: Who's your favorite teacher?
3: Probably Mr. Drexler.
1: Is this a fan favorite here for everyone? Maybe. Okay, we'll
3: Yeah.
1: see. Yes. And you said you want to be a nurse whenever
3: Yes.
1: you're done. Will you come back here or where do you
3: I
1: think you'll end
3: actually
1: up?
3: hope to pursue travel nursing one day.
1: Very
0: Wow.
1: good. Go out and see the world,
3: Yes,
1: girl.
3: yes.
1: There you go. Well,
3: Thank
1: congratulations.
3: you.
1: All right, let's head on over to Nora. Nora, you're going to the University of Findlay. Tell us what you want to be when you grow up.
4: So I plan to go to vet school after my 4 years of undergrad. So I think I want to be a large animal vet, but I'm pretty open to just anything.
1: Do you have large animals now at your home?
4: Yeah.
1: You do. What do you
4: Yeah.
1: have?
4: We have sheep.
1: How fun. Do
4: Yeah.
1: you show at the county
4: Yeah,
1: fair?
4: I'm very involved in 4-H.
1: Stop it. Did we interview you at the fair?
4: I
0: We
4: live
0: need
4: in Harrison
0: to.
4: County.
1: Oh,
3: Yeah.
1: you do? Okay, that's all right. We'll let it slide. I'm just kidding.
4: Yeah.
1: So, you're going to go to Findlay. You're going to study vet science. Tell us over your time at TCC, what's been some of your favorite things? What were you involved in? What are you going to miss the most?
4: I think my favorite memory is probably I had the opportunity to read at the opening mass in our new chapel. So the bishop was there,
0: Oh.
4: and so that was probably my favorite memory. And I've been very involved in volleyball and basketball and mock trial, so I will definitely miss all those things so much.
1: And then who's your favorite teacher? Are you going to say the
4: Probably
1: same?
4: Mr. Drexler.
1: Really? Okay, well,
4: Yeah.
1: you can't get rid of this teacher. He sounds to be
5: He's a winner. He's in.
1: Sounds like it. Well, that's exciting. Very cool. Well, good luck to you.
4: Thank
1: I
4: you
1: think
4: so
1: you're going to
4: much.
1: do great. I
4: Thank
1: love
4: you.
1: that. Let's head on over to Mr. Friendship over here, Steven Simpson. You're going to Mount Union.
6: Yes.
1: Tell us what you're going to study again and what do you want to be when you grow up?
6: I'm going to study psychology and take pre-med classes,
1: Yeah.
6: and eventually I want to become a psychiatrist, and I want to work with people like my age, like late adolescents.
1: Good for
0: Wow.
1: you. I think we need more of that. Good for you.
0: Yes.
1: You've gone to TCC for at least in 7th grade because you've been friends with Noah. What's been your favorite memory?

0: Well, probably actually going to the Bishop's Mass like Nora, except for me, I got to serve, which was really cool, getting to work with the bishop and his MC. It was just a different feel than serving at my local church.
1: Very cool. And then throughout your time at TCC, is there something you're going to miss the most?
0: Probably just the community that I've built. Everybody is so close to everyone that it's almost hard to not miss all the people you've interacted with.
1: That's so awesome. You guys seem to be like a really close group of friends. You guys have been together
0: Yes.
1: for a long time. And then who's your favorite teacher? Are you going to say the
0: Ooh.
1: same one?
0: I think I'm going to have to switch and say Mrs. Cooley because I am a writer and she is our Just Write advisor. And so she's helped me grow as a writer, not only like creatively, but academically as well.
1: Oh, very good. That's very sweet. Are these teachers listening, by the way?
2: No, they're in first period.
1: Okay, we'll have to get the audio and send it to them, okay?
0: Okay.
1: All right, let's head on over to Elena. Elena, you are going to Malone University. Elena is a track star, and I mean that with the whole word of what it means. She's incredible. So you've been going to state since you were a freshman?
3: Yes.
1: Are your parents runners?
3: My dad is. My mom also ran in high school, but my dad still runs to this day, so.
1: Do you run with him?
3: No.
1: Okay.
3: Sometimes he's too fast for me, honestly.
1: Still?
3: Yeah, oh
1: Wow,
3: yeah.
1: good for him. So you're going to Malone. Tell us what you're studying again. What do you want to be when you grow up?
3: So I plan to major in marketing as my base, but beyond that, I want to get my certificates in hormonal health and integrative nutrition, and I would love to just help female athletes with their hormonal health. Sorry.
1: Very good.
3: Whether
1: That's
3: that's
1: awesome.
3: coaching or
1: How did you even come to find that as a
3: Sorry.
1: like a study?
3: I actually struggled with really low iron during one of my cross country seasons. So I started getting into researching that and I just became so passionate about it. I was like, I would love it. So many females are just uneducated about it. And I was like, I would love to help them when I'm older. So
1: Look at these
4: Impressive.
1: kids. Oh my gosh. Well, kudos to you.
3: Thank you.
1: Over your time at TCC, what's been your favorite memory?
3: Honestly, the five of us, we were in a Mandarin class together, and on our days off, we just get along so well. We laugh and we push off of each other, and I mean that's why we're all where we are now because we just have each other to.
1: That's so cute.
3: Yes.
1: Who's your favorite teacher?
3: I'd have to say either Mr. Drexler or Mr. Wise.
1: Any particular reason why?
3: He's such a good teacher, but he's able to make it fun, but you know, he's so strict, and I just felt like I did very well in his class because of that.
1: Very good. Well, good luck to you at Malone. I hope you do very well.
3: Thank you.
1: You're running indoor, you said?
3: Yes, I'm running cross country and then indoor and outdoor track.
1: Very good. Well, good luck to
3: Thank
1: you.
3: you.
1: You're going to do great. Also, she's not finished with her season. So, I mean, you still have a couple more track meets left,
3: Yes.
1: right?
3: Yes.
1: Okay, well, we hope to keep saying your name up until at least June.
3: Yes,
1: Okay?
3: hopefully.
1: All right. I'm going to talk to Ms. Calvo one more time. What time is graduation? Where is it at? Can people get tickets? Do they have to get tickets online? How does that work?
2: So our graduation ceremonies are all on Sunday, May 31st. We begin with baccalaureate mass at 1:30 in our new chapel. We're so excited to be able to celebrate baccalaureate mass in the chapel. We've been celebrating in the gym for the last couple of years. So we'll have mass at 1:30, and then graduation is in our gymnasium at 3 o'clock. And so there are no tickets required for graduation with a class of 22, 23. we can all fit.
1: Okay, good.
2: So everyone can come and watch these wonderful students graduate and move on to the next phase. Like I said, they have been a blessing to us in the building and to our TCC community, and we're gonna miss them, but we're gonna enjoy watching them continue their success as they move forward.
1: Very good. Thank you so much. Good luck to all of you. Thank you so much for coming in. I have a feeling we have bright futures for all five of you in this room.
4: Indeed.
1: So,
4: indeed.
1: congrats.
3: Thank you.
1: Yep.
3: Thank you
4: All the
3: for having
4: best to
3: us.
4: you guys. 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May this be the start to a great and rewarding journey. Kemp Insurance, your local hometown agents for 40 years on East High Avenue in New Philadelphia. The kids from TCC, all the best to you guys.
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0: the finer things. 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
1: AP News, I'm Ben Thomas. Republicans' progress on an immigration bill stalled over questions about White House security funding and the Trump administration's new fund to compensate Trump allies who feel they were persecuted. Sagar Magani has the latest.
2: Senate Republicans had a self-imposed deadline to pass the $70 billion bill before heading home for Memorial Day.
3: Y'all have a good week, guys.
2: But Louisiana's John Kennedy and others left the Capitol without voting.
4: So divided, so dysfunctional, so disorganized. Are fleeing Washington.
2: Top Senate Democrat Chuck Schumer as Republicans sparred over adding the security funding to the bill and the compensation fund, which North Carolina Republican Tom Tillis bashed.
5: I mean, this is just stupid on stilts.
6: Is it possible on May 21st, 2026, the Republicans finally found an ethical bridge too far?
2: Number two Senate Democrat Dick Durbin asked if he's lost control of Senate Republicans.
7: I don't know. I really don't know. I can tell you I only do what's right.
2: Sagar Magani, Washington.
1: President Trump's again raising the specter of U.S. military intervention in Cuba.
7: Other presidents have looked at this for 50, 60 years doing something, and it looks like I'll be the one that does it, so would be happy to do.
1: The renewed threat comes a day after the administration announced criminal charges against former Cuban President Raul Castro. Secretary of State Marco Rubio said this.
8: The president's preference is always a negotiated agreement that's peaceful. That's always our preference. That remains our preference with Cuba. I'm just being honest with you. You know, the likelihood of that happening, given who we're dealing with, right now is not high.
1: Oil prices settled lower today, but gasoline prices rose another penny overnight. AAA puts the nationwide average for regular grade above $4.56 per gallon. Modest gains on Wall Street, the Dow up 0.1%, the S&P 0.2, the Dow 0.6. That's 276 points. This is AP News. NOAA's out with its hurricane season forecast.
9: Predicting a developing El Nino will tamp down the Atlantic season this year.
10: 3 to 6 hurricanes with winds at or above 74 miles an hour. And 1 to 3 major hurricanes.
9: NOAA Administrator Neil Jacobs says the formation also leads to a 70% chance of a higher than average season in the Pacific.
10: El Nino increases the vertical wind shear, which disrupts the outflow at higher levels, makes it harder for development of the eastern waves coming off of Africa to strengthen into storms. However, in the central and eastern Pacific, the El Nino reduces the vertical wind shear, essentially the opposite of the Atlantic, which is why we're expecting above average season.
9: Jacobs says new technology is making their forecast more accurate. Meteorologists warn whatever the prediction, it only takes one major storm to endanger lives and cause a lot of damage. I'm Jennifer King.
1: 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I'm Ben Thomas. 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
12: This is Bill Hammerstrom reporting for WJER News. New Philadelphia school officials are cutting supplies, curriculum, and maybe teachers as they contend with state funding shortfalls. School District Treasurer Julie Irwin says recent legislative decisions mean a $4.3 million decrease in anticipated property tax and state funding over the next 5 years for New Philadelphia schools. Superintendent Amy Wentworth says they've already made some cuts to supplies, curriculum, and hiring protocols, and she proposed a few more impactful ones. They would reduce advanced course offerings at the high school and eliminate some teaching positions at the high school and middle school.
13: I have some other ideas. These are going to, now we're starting to move into the realm of cuts that students feel and staff really feel. Because we would be talking about riffing in staffing situations.
12: Irwin also suggested a major change to health insurance coverage that officials admitted would be a tough sell for teacher and employee unions. Wentworth also proposed increasing student pay-to-participate fees and the cost of athletic season passes and senior citizen passes. School Board President Jennifer Schrock said these moves should not come as a surprise.
3: Yeah. Get what you vote for.
14: Yeah.
3: You can't say no, no, no, no to the school. You can't continue to vote representatives and people in who are cutting money from schools and then think that you're not going to be impacted by
14: yes.
3: it. And so that's, so yes, so the community can't have it both ways. They can't say, we're not going to support, we're not going to fund, we're not going to do it, and then be shocked and surprised in a riot when we start cutting things. What do they think is going to happen?
12: The more impactful cuts would not take place for the upcoming school year. The school board will make those decisions in the future, likely alongside a new superintendent and treasurer. Wentworth is moving on to become Indian Valley superintendent, and Irwin is retiring. The Canal Dover Festival stretches over 3 days, starting Friday, when the Midway opens at 11 a.m. Event co-chair Kevin Corns says the Exchange Club has a fun-filled weekend planned, provided the weather cooperates.
15: We have a street full of games, rides, a lot of food. There's new food vendors this year, like every year. So everybody just needs to stop out and take a look and have some fun.
12: Some of the highlights include more than a dozen bands and performances scheduled throughout the weekend. The parade starts Saturday at noon, followed by the Dover High School Marching Band concert and the plate auction. The plate design this year features the Dominic Greco Band. Power Slam Pro Wrestling starts at noon on Saturday. In state news, an effort to put some controls on artificial intelligence has moved forward at the State House. ONN's Tracy Townsend reports.
16: The Ohio Senate passed Senate Bill 168. It's a bipartisan push regulating AI-generated content. The bill would criminalize harmful deepfakes, protect against replica identity fraud, and explicitly ban AI-generated child exploitation images. It would also make recognizable watermarks on public AI images to increase transparency. That legislation is now going over to the House.
12: Thanks, Tracy. In Major League Baseball this afternoon, the Guardians beat Detroit 3-1. Then tonight, also on WJER, Cleveland Cavaliers basketball. It's game two of the best of seven Eastern Conference Finals with the New York Knicks. Pregame for that starts at 7:30. Tip-off is at 8. Reporting for WJER, I'm Bill Hammerstrom on The Voice of the Valley.
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0: Brian Adams on WJER. Thanks for making us a part of your Thursday. 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

like us. People like us like a better blend of your favorite music, so that's what we're going to keep rolling along. We've got One I Stole from Tom and Michelle from the 90s at 9 on the WJER Morning Show. 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
3: I'm Kate Burdett on the Ohio News Network. Toledo residents are concerned that a federal solar project will obscure river views and disrupt wildlife. Heather Pauloff of ONN affiliate WTOL-TV reports.
4: Neighbors near the proposed Lotus Avenue site spoke during a zoning committee meeting last night. They're worried about wildlife, property values, and losing views of the Maumee River. The federally funded project would place an array of solar panels on city-owned land with revenue supporting community development in the South End. Toledo City Council still needs to give final approval on that proposal.
3: In Southwest Ohio, two nonprofits have merged to form the largest of its kind in Ohio and the nation. ONN's Amy Steigerwald explains.
5: The Ronald McDonald Houses of Cincinnati and Dayton have merged as one unified chapter, now known as Ronald McDonald House Southwest Ohio. While both physical houses remain open and fully operational, the merger allows for enhanced family support, along with expanded services and capacity and shared programming. Managerial and administrative consolidation provide a stronger financial position and staff stability. The merger makes them the largest Ronald McDonald House chapter in the nation.
3: And the Ohio Senate passed Senate Bill 168, a bipartisan push that would criminalize harmful deepfakes, protect against replica identity fraud, and explicitly ban AI-generated child exploitation images. I'm Kate Burdett on the Ohio News Network.
6: This is Gordon Miller for Miller Lending, the original home of the no-cost mortgage. If you've been in the market for a new home or just wanted to take advantage of lower rates, recent events have shown exactly why Miller Lending chose to offer a way around bad timing with our no closing cost program. With no fees rolled in or charged, including the cost of title insurance, you can simply close on today's rates and refinance free of charge as rates improve. Over the past several months, we spoke to numerous borrowers who had heard rates were coming down and chose to wait. We explained that if rates did fall, you could simply update a few documents and refinance again, but why take the chance? So when rates spiked 0.5% recently, not only was I disappointed that we couldn't help those who waited, but also for those buying a home who just saw a sharp increase to their monthly payment. So while we can't control the market, we can offer an alternative. Eliminate timing and say goodbye to closing costs forever. 877-9-NO-COST or simply apply online at nocostmortgage.com. 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
7: Glimpses of sun possible this afternoon, otherwise mostly cloudy, high temperature in the mid-60s. Tonight, mostly cloudy, low 52. Friday, cloudy with rain overspreading the area during the afternoon, high temperature in the mid-60s. Soaking rain is expected Friday night with a low of 52. And rain will taper off to showers into Saturday afternoon. High temperatures Saturday in the mid-60s. I'm Severe Weather Team 9 meteorologist Jeff Exline.

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5: Good afternoon. This is Paul Keel's Baseball Today. Sixth inning at Comerica Park in Detroit. Cleveland Guardians, a 2-0 lead over the Detroit Tigers. Guardians go into the game with five straight wins and also owning a three-game lead atop the American League Central Division standings. One other game underway in the majors presently this afternoon. In the sixth inning, the Pittsburgh Pirates have a 2-1 lead over the St. Louis Cardinals. Off day for Cincinnati, the Reds at home of St. Louis tomorrow. Meanwhile, in the NBA playoffs, it'll be game two of the Eastern Conference semifinals tonight. Cleveland and New York, the Knicks a 1-0 lead over the Cavaliers. The Western Conference finals are resumed tomorrow. Oklahoma City at San Antonio. That series is tied at 1-1 after the Thunder posted a win last night. National Hockey League playoffs tonight. Eastern Conference finals, Montreal at Carolina in game one. The Canadiens coming off a 7-game series victory over Buffalo. Meanwhile, Carolina has not played in 11 days after they have swept their first two playoff series. The Western Finals will resume tomorrow night. Vegas and Colorado. Golden Knights won the opener last night over the Avalanche to take a 1-0 lead. In the NFL, the Detroit Lions have signed linebacker Jack Campbell to a 4-year contract extension, wrapping him up through the 2030 season. Campbell is coming off of a Pro Bowl season this past year. Golf opening round of the Byron Nelson Tournament in McKinney, Texas. Brooks Koepka has a lead at 8-under par. Koepka presently just one stroke better than a big group at 7-under. Emiliano Grillo, Keith Mitchell, Siwoo Kim, Steven Yeager, and Michael Thorbjornsson. This is the Ohio News Network.
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0: We are the sports voice of the Valley, WJER. Join us tonight for NBA Eastern Conference Finals. It's the Cleveland Cavaliers at the New York Knicks. We'll get things started at 7:30 with a warm-up show. We'll have the tip-off coming your way at 8 o'clock tonight, right here on the sports voice of the Valley, WJER. A better blend of your favorite music coming up until then. And if you want to hang out with us tonight on WJER.com, we'll bring you the ultimate classic rock from 7 to midnight tonight with WJER.
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0: you just heard me and just ran out with that other fella. Baby, I knew about it, I just didn't care. You just don't understand how much I love you, do you? I'm here for you.
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0: Coming back to life, Pink Floyd's epic album, The Division Bell. We are already quite lively by our standards. It's Matt Wardlaw. Are you ready for it? Are you ready for the holiday weekend? It is almost here. You are right. Billy Corgan of the Smashing Pumpkins is also here with us tonight. I will share my conversation with Billy a bit later, but I should share some breaking news with you from Billy that happened after we got together. I'll explain and share that your way in a moment on Ultimate Classic Rock.
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0: You think you hate me now? Just wait, the spurned boyfriend or girlfriend says after they get a text message with a YouTube link to that song. It is Wardlaw. 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
7: Much cooler tonight with rain showers in the forecast, low temperatures near 50. Thursday, Cloud cover, some breaks of sun in the afternoon, high temperatures 68. Thursday night, partly cloudy, low 53. Friday, partly sunny, chance of showers later in the day, high of 68 degrees. Rain is likely Friday night into Saturday. Saturday's high near 70. I'm Severe Weather Team 9 meteorologist Jeff Exline.